Going out to Sandra from Cholet, Monica Linkite, Chuto Tuto, on Lithuanian Landslide 90.3 WHPC, the voice of Nassau Community College. I'm Mark from Floral Park. It's 8:05. Pirmadienis spalio penkta diena du tūkstančiai dvidešimt šešti metai. Thank you so much for joining us for these 2 hours of Lithuanian Landslide. As always, phone requests in at 5 vienas 6 5 7 2 7 4 4 0. The number to text 5 vienas 6 9 0 5, followed by the letters WHPC. And speaking of phones, on our WHPC phone line, in our second hour tonight, we'll be talking with permanent representative Lithuania to the United Nations, Julius Pranavičius. But first, as yesterday back in 1893 was the birthday of Stasys Girėnas, who, along with Steponas Dadas, made an enduring mark on world aviation in 1933 by flying the Lituanica across the Atlantic. Here's Broliai Lukai. Dadas ir Girėno atminimai

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0: The artist who recently passed her blind audition on season 13 of Lithuania's Voice, or Lietuvos Balsas, Devija Labas. Hello on Lithuanian Landslide 90.3 WHPC, the voice of Nassau Community College. I'm Mark from Floral Park. It's 8:12. And Daug Lietuvė said Labas, according to LRT. They said Labas to Shaquille O'Neal this past week as he visited Lithuania, being the new global ambassador for the cybersecurity firm NordVPN. During his visit, the NBA legend made a special visit to Kaunas to watch Žalgiris face Olympiakos in their first EuroLeague home game of the season. Shaq entered the arena alongside Lithuania Krepšinis, or basketball legend, Arvydas Sabonis, and received a standing ovation. Žalgiris president Paulius Jankūnas presented him with a number 32 Žalgiris jersey, while Shaq delighted the crowd by saying in Lithuanian, Aš mylu Lietuvą, I love Lithuania. And while we're on the subjects of love and basketball, Lithuanian Heritage Night at Barclays Center is scheduled for the 18th of next month, during which fans will get to watch assistant coach Deividas Dulkis and the Brooklyn Nets go up against rising star Matas Bjuželis with the Chicago Bulls. And speaking of Bulls, right now let's enjoy a
1: Night in the Cattle Shed.
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0: Boing! Lithuanian Montessori Society, Nilas, the Nile, on Lithuanian Landslide 90.3 WHPC, the voice of Nassau Community College. I'm Mark from Floral Park, although might this, it's 8:22.
1: Kugelis Chronicles. Kugelis

From Lithuanian Landslide on 90.3 WHPC, this is the Kugelis Chronicle for Monday, October 5th. The wind take the chair. October 6, 1907. Or, by the old calendar still in use in the Russian Empire, September 23rd. Hundreds are arriving in Kaunas from across the country for the first Lithuanian Women's Congress. Organized with the help of Catholic priests, the Congress promised no politics, focusing instead on education, work, and the hardships of women's lives. The Congress was opened by Gabriele Petkevičaitė Bitė, a prominent writer and activist who had already been a delegate to the great Seimas of Vilnius. Bitė objected to the plan for a priest to chair a women's Congress, so she proposed a new candidate, herself, and the chair was hers. Among those gathered were some of Lithuania's most prominent women, including the writers Žemaitė and Šatrijos Ragana. They didn't always agree. Within months, the emerging women's movement had divided among political and religious lines. But women had claimed their place in public life, and they weren't stepping back. 13 years later, Lithuania was an independent republic with universal suffrage. Bitė was one of a handful of women elected to its constituent assembly. By tradition, the oldest member chairs a new parliament's first sitting. That day, the oldest member present was Bitė. And beside her, as secretary, sat one of the youngest, 24-year-old Ona Murauskaitė. So Lithuania's first democratically elected parliament began its work with two women at the head of the room. Two firsts, 13 years apart, and both times, a woman in the chair. This is Jonas Jankauskas for Lithuanian Landslide on 90.3 WHPC.

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Lietuvos Dalas muziejaus ansamblis Rapsodija on Lithuanian Landslide. 90.3 WHPC, the voice of Nassau Community College. I'm Mark from Floral Park. It's 8:32. 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Clear overnight, going down to 53. Sunny rytoj. High near 64, and it is 60 degrees outside of

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0: Where next we've got the late rock guitar virtuoso, Eddie Van Halen, who passed away on tomorrow's date back in 2020. Eddie and his brother drummer Alex both first studied piano in their youth under former Lithuanian choir master Stasys Kalvaitis. Let's listen now to the Broliai on their 1982 instrumental, Intruder.

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Benjamin Gorbulskas, with a song about the Neringa in Lietuva, Kur Kopos Aukštos, where the dunes are high, on Lithuanian Landslide, 90.3 WHPC, the voice of Nassau Community College. I'm Mark from Floral Park. It's 8:43, and hey, lots of Lietuviai will be making their way to Camp Neringa in Brattleboro, Vermont this coming weekend for their annual Iškyla, or walkathon. And right now we'll listen to a song by the singer named Neringa, Mergaitė Neskubėkit. Not so fast, girl. 90.3 WHPC.

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Lithuanian Landslide 90.3 WHPC, the voice of Nassau Community College. I'm Mark from Floral Park. It's 8:52. And in our second hour tonight, we'll be talking with permanent representative of Lithuania to the United Nations, Julius Pranavičius. But this Sunday at Ivo Institute for Jewish Research, 15 West 16th Street here in New York, for this year's Nusak Vilnia Memorial Program, Elisa Quint will discuss the works of Lithuanian Jewish songwriter Eliakim Zuncer, who was lauded in the New York Times in 1905 as the father of Yiddish poetry. A performance of Zuncer's music by tenor Maximilian Jansen and pianist Daniel Schlossberg will follow immediately after. The event is co-sponsored by the Consulate General of the Republic of Lithuania. And right now, we'll listen to a song by Zuncer performed by Nathaniel A. Enten, Dos Unsterbliche, the immortal 90.3 WHPC.

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Kostas Smoriginas, getting us into the Halloween spirit with Raganuke, Little Witch, on Lithuanian Landslide 90.3 WHPC, the voice of Nassau Community College. I'm Mark from Floral Park. It's 9:03, and in this, our second hour tonight, we'll be talking with permanent representative of Lithuania to the United Nations, Julius Pranavičius. But right now, we've got a former Lithuanian Landslide guest, Simas Jaunasis, with his version of Kad Ilgiau Gyventume, to live longer, 90.3 WHPC.

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0: composed by Latvian Boris Reznik for the occasion of the 1989 Baltic Way, a peaceful demonstration against the Soviet Union and for the independence of the Baltic states. The trilingual song called The Baltics Are Waking Up, performed by the Lithuanian Diplomats Choir. On Lithuanian Landslide, 90.3 WHPC, the voice of Nassau Community College. I'm Mark from Floral Park. It's 9:12, and speaking of Lithuanian diplomats, Julius Pranavičius is a Lithuanian diplomat and state official who has served as Lithuania's Consul General in New York, Lithuania's ambassador to India, a vice minister of foreign affairs of Lithuania, and this year became the permanent representative of Lithuania to the United Nations. And he's speaking us tonight on our WHPC phone line from his office in Lithuania's mission to the United Nations, located on 3rd Avenue in Manhattan. Welcome to Lithuanian Landslide, Julius.
1: Thank you for having me here.
0: Julius, how did your life's journey lead you to spend more than two decades in diplomacy?
1: I think I ended up in diplomacy very naturally. I was very fond of history, and I was growing in Lithuania during those very interesting times when we were regaining independence, when the first movement of Sąjūdis and all the other like things that were happening in Lithuania, they affected me a lot, although I was a teenager in 1988, when I decided that I will join the Skauti movement. You know very well that it was forbidden in Soviet Lithuania. And although it was not that secret that we would have to hide, but I remember one of my friends who was in charge of having all the administrative work, he said that I will keep all the documents, all the papers where you fill in that you want to apply to become a scout, that it should be in one envelope if something happens, so I could just get rid of that envelope, burn it, and then none of us would be in big trouble.
0: Wow. Did you stay in the program to become a vitis?
1: No. For me, that was less about scouting, more about the whole movement of Lithuania becoming independent, re-establishing also organizations that existed before the Second World War. So I was mostly fond of that. And then when independence was declared, I did many different things. I was still following Skauti movement, but not that actively. And then instead of being somewhere outside of it and watching it, I decided to study international relations and political science. And after that, it was very natural that I joined the Ministry of Foreign Affairs.
0: Thank you for sharing that, Julius. So what did your years as Lithuania's ambassador in India teach you about diplomacy?
1: It's very difficult to be neutral about India. Either you like it or you don't like it. I'm the one who can definitely say that I liked India. I liked India a lot. They are extremely good negotiators. They are very much outspoken and they are super efficient, smart people. Here when you have an event, of course, you always have in New York big group of our compatriots who would come, and then you have all the traditions, all the gatherings, everything. Is there in India, our community is spread all over the country. You don't have a particular place where you could come and say, okay, let's have a meeting of all Lithuanians where you would have hundreds of Lithuanians. No, maximum you could get it would be 10, 20 people, 30 people, if you are lucky enough to have an event with that number. But still, there are a lot of ideas how to get Lithuanians also being more involved in what is happening in Lithuania, to know about each other, to do some studies on Lithuania, maybe for their kids to attend Lithuanian Saturday schools. So many things are done online in India. We even had a Shaltibarshi day in India where we'd all sit there on Skype or Zoom or whatever meeting. I remember like 30 or 40 people from all over India. The idea was that we should all make our own Shaltibarshi.
0: That's so great, Julius. Julius, you have said Lithuania wants to be active, consistent, visible, and heard at the UN. What does that mean in practice?
1: United Nations is a very special place, of course. No other place in the world you could meet everyone. And then that's probably a unique thing. I'm really admiring the atmosphere, the collegiality, and the system. When people from so many different countries, and actually right now we have 193 countries, you have representatives from all of them. We sit together, we are discussing some issues, and on some issues, we have opposing views, and it is very natural, especially with the turbulent situation right now, and you have countries that openly are supporting the ones that are the other countries that are attacking our neighbors and with whom we have really tough relations. Still, the fact that everyone is there, everyone is in the room, you have certain rules how you have to behave, how you have to present your point of view, but it's a place where everyone has the right to speak, where everyone has the right to say what's there on their mind. We are doing best not just to be vocal, to say what we want, but also to build alliances with the countries that are further from us, with whom we don't have so many contacts, be it countries in Latin America or countries in Central America, Asia, Africa. We don't have a lot of embassies in those regions, but we have everyone here in New York. I try to meet representatives from all of those countries and have at least some initial chats, and then look where are the convergences, where are the topics that might be interesting to both Lithuania and to a particular country. And I see that there are issues where we can really collaborate on.
0: Thank you, Yulis. Yulis, what is the biggest difference between being a diplomat and representing Lithuania at the United Nations?
1: It's not enough just to be present in the meetings and raise your hand and deliver a speech. That's what we do. We all do that. But that's not enough. If you want to be effective in the United Nations, you have to form alliances. You have to find ways how to tell your message, how to persuade partners from other countries that the cause you are defending is the right one, that issues that you are trying to promote is important not just for you, but be also interesting and important to other countries. You end up in having bilateral meetings every time, and every time you are there talking with someone, trying to explain, trying to persuade, trying to tell your point of view. You always need to find new good arguments, because whatever is obvious and clear for a country in our part of the world won't be that clear and understandable for someone from, let's say, Pacific Islands. And also, you know, it's not enough to tell that we have a war in Europe and Russia is aggressor and Ukraine is defending itself and please support Ukraine. They say, yes, fine, we agree, we understand that, but look at what we have. And then they would start telling about different issues they have, be it political issues, be it environmental issues, be it things that are related to the development of the country. If you want the other countries to understand you on things that are important to you, you have to do your best to accommodate their views and also to be really interested and find solutions that are dear to them.
0: So, Yulis, right now, what are Lithuania's top priorities at the United Nations?
1: Of course, right now we are preoccupied with the security situation in our region. We understand that the war that is happening in our region, it's a clear violation of UN Charter. It's a clear violation of basic principles that are there, that this organization was built on to protect. We are trying to tell, to explain to all the partners about what is happening there, and also to see how we can adjust the mechanisms that are there in the United Nations that would be better fitted to address that kind of issues, which is really challenging. You see, United Nations was built after the Second World War. We have special features of organization like permanent members, and the permanent members that have veto power. And no one thought that a country that would have a veto right, that would be permanent member, would become aggressor itself.
0: And sadly, of course, you're referring to Russia repeatedly using its veto to block resolutions that demand a halt to their hostilities against Ukraine. Yiles, what do you feel is the biggest misconception Americans have about Lithuania?
1: I wouldn't say it's a misconception, but it's very difficult to follow the change in Lithuania. I think that's what I see working both here in the United States, but also talking with our partners in Europe or from the broader world. I would start from this basic fact that achievements of Lithuania or the success of the reforms that were implemented in Lithuania are enormous. We managed to get from a situation where our country was lagging behind all the European countries in terms of our economy, in terms of many aspects, now and then in one of the leading countries in Europe. We achieved that and we are still growing. People would think about Lithuania as this post-Soviet country that is very far from the reality today. And I think that's also our goal, to ensure that new image of Lithuania, vibrant, dynamic Lithuania, fast-growing country with many things that were implemented very successfully, should be promoted here in the United States, and not just United States. On that, I see also opportunities for practical cooperation with other countries in New York, also in the forum of the United Nations, to showcase Lithuania as an example of successful reforms. If you want to digitalize your public service, if you want to implement artificial intelligence in many aspects of what you are doing today, if you want to implement data administration reforms, look at Lithuania. We did that, and we did that successfully. In many cases, example of big countries that did their reforms many years ago, it's not something that other countries in the world would be looking at, because it's very difficult to take that example because it's not so relevant. But if you look at the country that is small, that had to start from very low, and that was really successful in implementing its reforms, so you don't have to look any further, just look at us. Starting from that, we do cooperate with other countries, be it in the Pacific or in Caribbean region or in Africa, where we say, well, if you are interested in financial technologies, or if you are interested in cybersecurity, or you are interested in other things, please take a look at our companies, take a look at our different associations that are doing the wonderful things, and maybe something will happen. And then here we have success.
0: Yes, my family and I were amazed at the growth in Lietuva between our visit in the mid-90s to our more recent trips there in the past few years. Yiles, please give us the three strengths Lithuania brings to the international table.
1: Right now it's growth, it's agility, it's also experience. We are celebrating so many national days to tell the story of different waves of Lithuanian people. These are things we keep telling, not only to tell about the past, not to brag about ourselves, but in many cases to prevent bad things from happening in the future. I think that's something we certainly can bring to the table, and that's what we are doing. It comes also in the combination with current reforms and current leap forward that is happening in Lithuania, which is really remarkable. And it's from all the aspects, the simple fact of level of life in Lithuania, and also the opportunities that Lithuania is bringing.
0: What a wonderful response, Yiles. Yiles, I know your time is limited. As we begin to wind down, what's next for you as permanent representative of Lithuania to the United Nations?
1: Traditionally, when I was entering Ministry of Foreign Affairs and when I started my career as a diplomat, I was very much focused on European integration, on different aspects of integrating countries. And I thought that this traditional diplomacy, where the notion that, diplomacy is one part, but it's not over, something else could happen, it's gone. I always thought that we are moving forward to this new world order, where countries will see advantage in integrating their economies, where the countries will see advantage in promoting international law, where the countries will see advantage in that kind of lifestyle, where we all can gain something out of it. Right now, I think we are in a much more turbulent situation, where the system, the one that we knew, is shaken. I don't know where we will end. The fact that we have war happening in our region, the fact that we have to be conscious and that we have to take all the measures to prevent not just the war from spreading, but also other type of threats like hybrid threats. It's a big issue that I myself or most of my colleagues didn't thought about some 20 years ago. We thought that we'd be dealing with totally different issues. So it's very unfortunate, but you know, it's something you cannot, well, you can influence, and that's what we are trying to do. But I think we have to be realistic. We have to understand that's where the world is moving. You need to know what you want to achieve out of it, and what we want to achieve is very clear. We want to have our country moving forward the way it was moving for the last 35 or so years, and that's what we are doing.
0: Thank you so much for sharing that, Julius, and thank you so much for taking time from your busy schedule to talk to us on Lithuanian Landslide tonight.
1: Thanks for the conversation.
0: Let's wrap up this interview by listening to a song about cultural survival from the 93 Double Live Šventė album, Kur Gira Žaloja, Where the Green Forest Grows, 90.3 WHPC.

0: sung in a mix of Lithuanian and Spanish and representing Lithuania at the Eurovision Song Contest 2026 in Vienna, a song that attempts to capture the anxieties and resilience of looking toward the future in a chaotic modern era. Solo quiero más. I only want more. Leon Cheka on Lithuanian Landslide 90.3 WHPC, the voice of Nassau Community College. I'm Mark from Floral Park. It's 9:35.
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0: 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Clear overnight, going down to 53. Sunny Rizoy, high near 64. 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
0: Where next we've got Medium. 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

former guest, I still look, up at Ka Galvoja Tour. What are you thinking about? On Lithuanian Landslide 90.3 WHPC, the voice of Nassau Community College. I'm Mark from Floral Park of the Maitis. It's 9:51. Thank you so much to our guest tonight, Julius Pranavičius. 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Our interview on our two-hour edition next week, starting at 8 p.m., is planned to be author Anna Engels. 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Labanaktis, stay tuned for Rick Eberle's Rising Stars. 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
9: 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My throat's sore. I've had a sore throat for a month and a half.
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0: 90.3 WHBC. It's Rising Stars. I am Rick Eberle, and that was Rebel Kicks with There's Always Tonight. It's on the voice of Nassau Community College, 90.3 WHBC. It's Rising Stars. I'm Rick Eberle. We're here every Monday night between 10 and 11 p.m. playing the best in emerging artists from around the world with a focus on the local Long Island market. Are you in a band? 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Yes, it's E-B as in boy, E-R-L-E. So, we started the set off with Minimum Champion, his newest, or their newest, I Can't Do This Forever. Great track. We heard from Glenn Strange, their track Irish Goodbye. I love the name of the song, so I was like, all right, I got to play it. I actually like the tune. Cool band. We actually saw them at one of our stages this summer. And then Ian Flanagan, who's going to be playing tomorrow night up in Poughkeepsie at the Bardavon with another of the artists that we work with, Brooke Moriber, alongside another great new artist, Danielle Gatto, who's got her first record coming out on also Reviver Records, who's sponsoring the show tomorrow night. So if you're in the area, or if you want to take a ride up to Poughkeepsie, I would strongly suggest that. If the city is closer, we also have Ian and Brooke, along with Jake Hoot and some others, at the Bitter End this Saturday night for the Nashville in New York series. So, you know, it's great to be in the area this time of year. The music just does not stop, indoors, outdoors. A lot of the stuff starting to move indoors, and hopefully you are able to check out some of the unbelievable music that we had all over the island this summer, especially on the outdoor stages. And obviously, I'm partial to Eisenhower Park, where I spent most of my summer. And I was actually able to see an iteration of some of these gentlemen that we have in studio live, and I was very, very impressed. Although, and we're going to go over it when I bring them in, but, and you're like, who are you talking about? Well, if you know the show so far, you know, if you've listened before, thank you so much for listening, and tell a friend. And if you haven't, this is your first time, welcome. We always have the best and the brightest come in studio. I harass them usually for like months at a time, and then they finally come in. And then I'm so super excited to have these guys, because at least this past summer, but I think maybe even the last two summers, people kept telling me, oh, you got to check out Rebel Kicks. And they played my stage at Montauk Music Festival, over at Star Island, and I just missed them each time. I think I saw them like hanging out in the parking lot, but I just didn't see the band. So anyway, I'm really excited. They put their record out. I love all the songs. I'm fangirling it up, and I'm super stoked to have Rebel Kicks in studio with me tonight. What's up, dudes?
1: What's up, Rick?
0: Thanks for making it.
2: Thanks for having us.
0: No doubt. So this album has kind of been a labor of love, right? You've been working on it for a number of seasons, if you will.
3: Mm-hmm. Yeah.
0: Who wants to, you know, kind of step in and tell us all about it?
3: Well, we really started putting it together last year during the spring. Number of the songs were written over the last few years. And so for the last year, we've been cracking away at it. And
2: I think we have a catalog of like 300 songs ready to go.
0: Right. Like when I asked you, I'm like, oh, so send me some songs. You send me like a drive. I'm like, yes. So that's why I figured you guys are kind of sitting on stuff for a bit, right?
3: Yeah.
0: You want to introduce? I know we got the brothers.
3: Yeah. So I'm Anthony Babino.
2: I'm Stephen Babino.
4: We got Dorian Lake.
3: And on drums, we have Dan Bradley.
0: Dan didn't get a mic or cans, but he doesn't need them. He's a pro.
2: He's a pro.
0: And you guys have been playing together for how long?
3: We've been playing together over a decade, but with this project, it's coming up on 8 years.
0: And how long have you've been called Rebel Kicks for 8 years?
3: Yeah.
0: And is this your first real, like, full record, or you've done a bunch of other stuff people can find?
3: This is our second studio record. We have 3 full lengths, but one is a compilation of just all singles that we put out in between these two.
0: And it's all on Apple Music, Spotify, iTunes, you know, not iTunes. I love, and I miss iTunes.
2: Me too.
0: Downloading, I'll pay a dollar, man. I want my song. You know what's cool is like when I'm driving the mountains, my mom lives up there, and I'm usually, you know, up in the either the Adirondacks or Catskills, and you lose service all the time.
3: Mm-hmm.
0: So I got to shuffle my downloaded songs, man.
2: I missed the iPod.
0: Right? Seriously. Mm-hmm. I heard there was like a whole pushback where kids now are actually trying to get like old iPods that aren't able to get social media because they don't want the ads.
2: Did you see that sort of thing? Portable CD players.
0: Oh, like a Discman?
2: Yeah.
3: Coming back.
0: They like skip when you know you're trying to like do a run with them. Or like you have it, like you're using it in your car as your CD player, and then you over a bump. You guys aren't old enough to remember that.
2: Oh yeah.
0: You know, come on. You know, I don't see any gray. But remind me, so all right, so with Montauk, I know it was last year. You definitely played Star Island.
3: Yeah.
0: Right? 2 years ago too, or just this last year?
2: Star Island was 2 years ago.
0: Oh, that was 2 years ago. So that's what I'm saying.
3: I think it was 2 years in a row. But we
0: It might have been 2 years in a row.
3: We've done the festival 3 or 4 years in a row now. Yeah. It's great.
0: I love it. It's so great.
3: Yeah.
0: You know, I played with my side project, Big Rick Energy, a few years ago, mm-hmm. which was phenomenal. And I play with my other band, with my sister Iridescence, all the time. And I've been promoting and helping Kenny with some of the bookings and doing the Star Island sound, because we have a sound company, we have the booking agency. I did see you guys play, because you guys play in probably one of the biggest, I think, tribute cover bands, you know, on the island, called Love Song. Can I talk about that
2: a little
0: bit?
3: Absolutely.
0: I didn't know. I know that sometimes you don't want to fray the lines, but you know, I was very impressed. I was impressed with everybody, but this guy can sing like it's like crazy. That I've never heard someone like hit those songs, those 80s songs, like so on. Like Debbie Harry, who can do that?
3: That
0: women can't even do that.
2: His falsetto is
0: right. Like I was, and I'm a singer, so I was really, really impressed with you guys out there, and that made me even more excited to get the original project. Because I'm an original musician too. You know what I'm saying?
3: Yeah.
0: And like, it's so much harder now for original musicians to get opportunities. And so I think that the best way to do it is to give the people what they want. You know what I'm saying?
3: Sure.
0: Like, I always play covers in my set. I always encourage people to play covers in their set. You know, it's the best way to get people to kind of ease back and be like, oh, and like actually listen in. You know, because they're so in tune now with going out and expecting to see like the live jukebox.
3: Right. Yeah. And you reel people in with something that's familiar.
0: Right.
3: And then, you know, then you can start throwing in your own stuff. And that's why, you know, programs like this show that we're on right now are really important.
0: Thank you.
3: And we really appreciate you having us on to do our original music.
0: So speaking of which, you guys can't see, but I actually got them with a full band set up in here. So I'm so excited to hear what this is going to sound like. At the first, I'm going to have to mess with it a little bit, but I am an engineer, so we should be fine. But what are you going to play for us live?
3: I think we're going to do, the first one we'll do will be a song off the new album called Fall Back.
0: All right, here they are. It's Rebel Kicks with Fall Back on 90.3 WHPC Rising Stars.

0: 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It's Rising Stars. That was Rebel Kicks. Yes. That was really good, guys.
1: Yeah, yeah, man. Thanks, man.
0: Right? And I actually did okay with the mix, right?
1: It was, sounded good in these phones.
0: It really did, right? So tell us a little bit about the background of that tune. Like, where's the... who does the lyric writing? Who does it kind of like...
1: It's a little bit of both. It's honestly, he's got something. He'll, like, have something, and then he'll bring it to me, and vice versa. I'll be singing in the shower, and I have to, like, get it on my phone immediately. that's usually how it happens. It's where you're most vulnerable, right?
0: And how long have you guys been playing together?
2: For as long as we can remember, because our dad... Womb.
0: I was going to say, so is your dad, like, your dad's a musician, too?
2: So we grew up in and around music, and, yeah, it's what we love, and...
0: Is that original musician or is he a cover musician? What is he? A little of both.
2: He does mainly like big band jazz, like
0: swing. Oh, cool!
2: Music.
0: Wow.
2: But he composes some of his own stuff. But he does the Great American Songbook, a lot of Sinatra and Tony Bennett and Bobby.
0: A singer,
2: Byron.
0: Probably.
2: Yeah.
0: Yeah. Like, yeah.
2: He
0: of
2: plays,
0: course.
2: He plays guitar
0: with these vocals, with these voices.
2: Guitar and bass, and
0: you know, I have a son who sings also. So you know, and I have a singer. My sister's a singer. My mom was our cousin's a Broadway singer. So it's like in the family for sure. So I love that. And you can't beat the sibling harmonies.
2: Yeah.
0: You know, it's like it's an unfair advantage. It's the third voice.
2: It is.
0: You know, they
2: it
0: call
2: really
0: it,
2: is.
0: You know, and it's actually with males like the Everly Brothers and people like that. It's mm-hmm. Righteous Brothers. That's the traditional. But me and my sister, we do that too, that have that third voice, which is kind of unique as well. So I get it, man. I'm a big vocal fan. And, like, what about inspiration behind that one, for instance? Like,
2: that one is
1: whiskey.
2: Actually, that's my whiskey. That's the oldest one
0: okay.
2: on the album.
0: Really?
2: So all of the songs, for the most part, were written over the last 2 to 3 years. That one, we started writing in 2013.
1: Yeah.
0: Oh, my gosh.
2: 2014. Yeah. And
0: what were you guys, like 10?
2: Yeah.
0: No, I think you're a little older than that.
2: A little bit.
0: Yeah.
2: But yeah, so that one started then, and the only thing that survived from that initial songwriting session was the chorus. And then last year, we've always liked that hook.
0: Yep.
2: And we just,
0: nah, it's great.
2: It popped in our head, and we were like, you know what, let's revisit that one. And we rewrote the whole song around that chorus. So.
0: And where are you guys producing? Are you producing this yourself, or you have some
1: home.
0: Assistance?
2: Yeah, well, we demo everything at home, and then we went into our friend Jackson Hoffman's
0: I was just
2: going to
0: say, I saw you know Jackson, because he knows my son also. You know Ryder also?
1: Oh, yeah. Absolutely.
0: Yeah,
2: we actually co-wrote There's Always Tonight with Ryder.
0: There you go. Yeah. I'm not surprised. He's a fantastic writer. Congrats to Ryder also on his engagement.
2: Yeah.
1: That's right.
2: Absolutely,
1: so.
2: Morgan.
0: Right on. Cool. No, it's cool. I said that to Rob. I said, I saw that this band that I like...

0: Gas is expensive, man.
1: Seriously. So anyway, before my ADHD takes up the entire show, what else are you going to play for me?
2: This is going to be for one from our first record. Actually, we did this record over COVID in 2020.
1: Oh, wow.
2: So this song is called Broken Hearts, Broken Chains.
1: So you were playing during COVID and didn't kill each other?
2: Didn't kill one another. Yeah, yeah.
0: Somehow.
2: Surprisingly. Surprisingly.
1: Here they are again, Rebel Kicks on HBC.

0: Titans.
1: Yeah.
2: Nice. I think I can say kickers. I think I can say that as long as I do it in that way.
0: Sure.
2: No, I'm serious. A little accent?
0: Yeah, absolutely.
2: No, you can. No, I'm serious. Like, there's certain words you can say if you say it in, like, a way that is familiar. Like it's not like a curse word. It's almost come into the lexicon. I don't quite know, though, so I'm going to be careful. But I'm pretty sure.
3: Kickers
2: is okay. Is it after 10 o'clock? It is, okay. I don't know if that's a thing either. I think back in the day, after 10 o'clock, you could kind of do it.

0: you want.
1: I got a little overzealous on that song, and my headphones started falling off. So right. Just like, yeah.
0: Well, it sounded good though. You definitely rocked it, man. You guys definitely have a lot of soul. I love that. You know, like,
2: thank you.
0: It comes from a real place. You know, do you want to tell us anything about what the inspiration behind that track?
1: Oh, a breakup, and how
0: isn't that everything?
1: How freeing that can be, actually.
0: Broke, right? Amen. Yeah. Amen. Amen.
1: And it's right in the title. Broken hearts equals broken chains, and it honestly is. It's like it leads you to the right place. You may not know where you're going, but you know there is a door that's going to open, even if another one closes.
0: Amen. It might take a while, and sometimes you just need to heal, and it's good. And then you come back like. Just jaded, man. And they can see it. They can feel it. And then they're just all over you.
1: And you get good songs out of it.
0: That's right. That's right. When you're happy, there's nothing good to write.
1: That's right.
0: It's like, you know, Michael Bublé, which he's good. I like him. Don't get me wrong. But, you know, there's a time and a place. Anyway, so you guys got, I'm not going to ask you to play one more now, but you have one more. And what's that called again?
2: Silhouette, I think we're going to do, right?
0: Oh.
2: Yeah.
0: So then which of these did I not do yet? I know I did There's Always Tonight. The New Age is the one we're going to play recorded?
1: Yep.
0: All right, so you want to tell me a little bit about New Age? We're going to give these dudes a second to get retuned and take a break, get a little water, and we're going to play one of their recorded tunes in the meantime. So tell us a little bit
1: this
0: about this.
1: This is our first single off
0: it's
1: of
0: the
1: our...
0: first single?
1: Yes.
0: Off our new,
2: record.
1: Yeah, it was the first single we released, and it's a rockin' tune, and it's just, again, about... dating in the modern age.
0: Right, okay.
1: And that's all I'm going to say about the song. It's a cool little rockin' tune.
0: And where can people see you live? You guys have any gigs coming up?
2: We just put the record out a few weeks back. We're in the process of putting together like a release show because we're still waiting on the physical product to come
0: Fair
2: in.
0: Fair enough.
2: So once that comes in, I think we're going to do like a big fall show.
1: Yeah.
2: And then we're trying to book out stuff for next year.
0: I know this really good booking agent.
2: Yeah.
0: By the way, we can talk
2: We should talk.
0: I think it's G&R, something like that. G&R Events, I forget. I think that's what they're called. All right, here's Rebel Kicks with The New Age, and then they're going to come back and do another live one for us, which is what I live for, okay? But we got to do the records, too. So here it is. It's The New Age. It's Rebel Kicks. It's HBC. It's Rising Stars.

0: 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It's Rosie Stars. I'm still Rick Everly. And that's still Rebel Kicks. And that's their first single. And I love it. It's called The New Age. It's on the voice of Nassau Community College, 90.3 WHBC. We win a lot of awards on this station. I don't win them, but other people here do. So I like to give them a shout out. I never actually tried to win one. Maybe I should like do one of my demos and send it in. You never know. I'm definitely funny. I mean, to myself at least. When I listen back, I also laugh at myself too. With and at. That's all that matters. A little bit of both. What matters is your heart. All right. So we got Rebel Kicks. They're still chilling. They haven't left yet. Screaming. Running out of the office. We got one more live one.
1: Yeah.
0: We got time. Tell us about it.
1: This is a song we actually co-wrote with Jackson Hoffman and Ryder Stewart.
0: Shout out.
2: Yep.
1: It's on that compilation I talked about earlier called Looking for Singles in Your Area.
0: I like that.
1: Which is sort of the
0: clever
1: in between all the stuff we did in between these two albums. You can find that on streaming. And the song is called Silhouette. And it goes like this.
0: Rebel Kicks on HBC.

0: Bravo to my paisan.
1: Yeah.
0: That might be my favorite one, actually.
1: Thanks, man.
0: I like all of them, so it's hard to choose, but I don't know, something about that. That was really, really good. All right, tell us where everyone finds you online. Tell us release schedule, potentials, obviously the Spotify links, and all that good stuff.
2: 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You'll get all the latest updates and release announcements. And when we get those physical products in, we're going to send out a blast about that, as well as a fall show to celebrate the release of the record.
1: The new album is called Sometimes the Intrusive Thoughts Win.
0: Don't they? Yeah. I think they do most of the time. But hey, that's again, that's where good songs come from. Where does Rebel Kicks come from?
2: We were in
1: searching
2: between,
1: for a name.
2: Yeah, in between projects. And do you remember the song Feel It Still by Portugal the Man?
0: Yeah, of course. Yeah.
2: So we've been big fans
0: right.
2: of them.
0: Yeah, they're cool.
2: Going way back. Saw them at Bonnaroo in like 2011.
0: Wow.
2: Anyway, that song came out, and it was before it became a smash hit. It was when the first started getting some airplay. And
0: on like FUV.
2: Yeah, exactly.
0: Yeah, uh-huh.
2: And Steve and I were in the car on the way to a gig, and that song came on, and the hook was, ooh, I'm just a rebel. I'm a rebel just for kicks.
0: All
2: yeah.
0: right, all right,
2: and
0: duh.
2: He turned to me and he goes, that would be an interesting band name,
1: yeah,
2: Rebel Kicks.
1: Kicks.
2: And I was like, yeah.
1: That was
2: that's it.
0: I love it.
2: Yeah.
0: You should tell them that. Maybe they'll let you, you know, open
2: let
0: for
2: us
0: them.
2: Open.
1: That would be a dream.
0: I mean, this is how the PR mind works. Okay.
2: Yeah.
1: Portugal the Man, please let us open.
0: Seriously.
1: We're starving.
0: Magneticvine.com. I mean, check out the PR agency, too. Anyway, love you guys so much. I'm a huge fan. You know, I have been. I'm really excited that I finally got to see you live. So, and it was right here for me, a personal show for me and all my listeners.
2: Thanks again for having us on, Rick. We
1: Thanks,
2: really
1: Rick.
2: Appreciate it.
0: No doubt. There's definitely going to be way more work for you guys if I have anything to say about it. And every listener here should be... frantically following their Instagram. Thanks again for coming in, guys.
2: Thank you.
1: Thank you.
0: No doubt. All right, cool. Well, that's it for tonight on the live performance musicians here. But we do have a few more songs for you. Hopefully you'll stick around. And you know we're going to be back next week talking about the Listen Up Music Festival that's happening over at Stereo Garden on the 17th. So, all right, guys. We love you. Here's Mike Nugent and the Blue Moon Band with The Watermarks Are Rising. It's on the voice of Nassau Community College, 90.3 WHPC. It's Rising Stars.

0: All right, that was Circus Mind with Melt Away. We got one more track for you. Rob Eberly, In Your Dreams. I want to say shout out to Adriana up in Mamaroneck, and we'll see you next week.
1: Well, like, what if I'm just, like, asking you for advice?

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It's DJ Derange. It's Metal Monday Night, and that was old school classic Metallica with Injustice for All. And we're here hanging out, 90.3 WHPC, and I had to start off the show with some Metallica just because, as most people, maybe some people don't know or were unaware, they are currently playing the Sphere in Las Vegas. They have a sold-out residency. At this point, I don't even know how many shows they added, but I think originally it might have been 8. That sold out pretty much like the second they went on sale, the tickets. So they extended that tour, and it's a full-blown residency. Saturday night was the first night, and it looks like they did. Yeah, a lot of people, of course, because, you know, it's 2026. Everything goes on the internet instantly, especially social media. But obviously wanted to start the show off with Metallica because they had, like I said, their first night was Saturday of the show. They will be playing the rest, basically, pretty much. I mean, I don't know what days or nights are going to be taking off, but most of the entirety of October, they will be playing at the Sphere in Vegas, and they will be there for Halloween night. So I cannot imagine what that's going to be like. I also cannot even imagine what the ticket sales and the numbers are like, because originally I went on secondary websites. I checked out StubHub, SeatGeek, and a couple others. The prices were crazy. So I didn't even get the chance to see what the original face value price was for a ticket, just for any section and seat, really. But I can't even fathom what they were. Well, I should say what they are now, because you know how shows are. No matter what state or city you're in, you could always find something last minute, secondary website, scalpers or whatnot. But yeah, I'm sure the prices from what they were have doubled, if not quadrupled. But I imagine the Halloween show, if people are trying to flip tickets for that, are going to probably be well over $1,000, if not more than possibly maybe two. I don't know. But I think the Halloween night show is going to be pretty crazy there. But if you have not seen any of the footage yet, just go on social media, whether you're on Facebook, Instagram. I'm sure there's videos all over YouTube. But I have to say my impression from what I've seen, and I think, you know, I don't know if they're going to change up the graphics and what they're doing with the screen there, and how they're going to run it for each night and each show. I would think that they're going to mix it up, because obviously every set and every night is going to be different. No repeat, like their M72 tour was no repeat set list, which is great. And I think a lot of bands, especially ones that have been around as long as Metallica, need to do that way more often. And unfortunately, they don't. But when you have a band that has so many songs, such a huge catalog, albums, you know, anything and everything under the sun, you really should be mixing it up, especially if you're doing a huge residency, something like this. But I just am curious what they're going to do graphics-wise with the screen. So from my impression, what I saw, I think obviously it was really cool. They did some great, really great stuff with Call of Tulu. The set list is posted everywhere, so check that out. But the reason why I started off the show with Injustice for All is because, surprisingly, and I'm sure as shocked as I am talking about it, the people that were there for it, they actually did play Injustice for All, and I believe it was the first time they played that live in almost, I think, maybe 12 years. Don't quote me on that. I could be wrong, but from what I heard, I think it's about 12 years. So, yeah, they had not played that song in a long time. I also didn't even know that. I thought that was something that they, you know, don't play often, but definitely do throw in their sets, but apparently it's not. So good for them, though, and awesome on people that went that first night. So I'm sure that was a real treat for everybody there. But just to give you a quick idea of what was going on for the first night set list, yeah, Battery, Creep, Dead, Sand, Straw, Sword of Straw. See, the fact that they played that is pretty awesome. Rome, Where May Rome. Let's see, Hero of the Day. Yep, Justice, which is pretty amazing. Nothing, Call of Tulu. And like I said, the graphics during that song were really awesome. But, you know, just every song had its own thing to it. But to really get an idea of what it looks like and what they're working with, check out the footage. I definitely think it was cool what they did. Some of it, compared to the other bands that have played, you know, No Doubt did a residency there. U2 has played there. Dead and Company, the Eagles. I think they can definitely step it up, or they could have. But I guess for a first night and having like an actual rock or metal band there, not bad, not bad. But the thing is, though, you're paying a lot of money for these tickets. So some people, I was reading comments, were like, you know, I think the graphics could have been way better. You know, and how the seating is. The one thing that I actually was very surprised, and there is a pit, there is general admission at the Sphere. So if you do go there, you'll see that on the floor. You know, Metallica shows when they tour, they have what they call the snake pit, and that's their general admission area. But from what I could see, I did not see any moshing going on. So I'm very surprised. But that's the thing with
that kind of venue, you're really there for the screen and the visuals and everything. But in the end, it's still a metal show and it's still Metallica. So I don't know. I hope that the crowd and the energy picks up because, you know, movement-wise and anything with people out of their seats and on the floor especially, I didn't see really anything of that. But again, first night, first time having a heavy band like Metallica there, so I think it's going to pick up the more they play. And I would imagine that Halloween night is going to be nuts there. But like I said, check out the footage. Let me know what you think and what you think of the graphics mainly. But I wanted to throw that on and just discuss that a little bit. So, you know, because we are in my favorite month. It's fall. It's October. Before you know it, Halloween's going to be here. But it's good to get some fun things going on with bands and touring, especially in this month, because there is a lot that you can do. And the fact that they are playing a huge venue like that, hopefully they do something extra special Halloween night. So we'll see. And up next on the Carnival of Chaos, playing some classic Metallica. So obviously I had to follow it up with classic Megadeth. This is really throwing it back. Last Rites, Love to Death on 90.3 WHPC.

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Iron Maiden on the Carnival of Chaos, the voice of Nassau Community College, 90.3 WHPC. It's DJ D-Range. We're hanging out. It's Metal Monday night. That was classic Iron Maiden with Murders in the Rue Morgue, one of my favorite songs by them. That was before they had Bruce Dickinson with them. Very different sound than when Bruce joined the band, but all good nonetheless. Some of my favorites, you know, songs from a lot of metal bands, actually, when they had different lead singers. It happens. It's a thing. And you know what? He's with them now. He's been with them forever. And I don't know. Like I said, different voice, Paul Dano, than Bruce Dickinson, but I like it. I think it was more of an edgier, almost like punk kind of sound. And then Bruce came in and kind of gave them that metal edge. But both lead singers were fantastic, in my opinion. And speaking of Iron Maiden, they are currently touring with Megadeth and Anthrax. Run for Your Lives tour. If you got tickets to that, you are one lucky duck. That's a show I would have loved to have gone to. But it's, you know, the things with shows and everything lately, especially just with the cost and money and traveling and all that, I still obviously love going to shows and seeing live music and everything, and I always will. I'm not doing it as much as I would like to or used to, but that's fine with me because, you know what, I've seen a lot of these bands so many times. I'm very lucky, I'm very thankful, and I'm very blessed. And the thing that I love, though, is even if I'm not able to get out there as much as I did, at least we have a lot of new music coming out, which is always great. But even better than that, we still have fantastic music that, you know, we are blessed with, that goes on forever, which is the best. You know what I mean? All these catalogs between Anthrax, Megadeth, and Iron Maiden, just, you know, the fact that they have so many albums in general, and I already spoke about Metallica, that's the thing that I absolutely love. Even if they're not putting out new music, it's just the music in general that really stands the test of time. And no matter what album it is or what time of day or night or year, some bands I could put on whatever from them, and it's just like the first time hearing it. And that, to me, is solid band, or there's a reason why they have longevity, and I've been listening to them for so long because they're that good. And that's really the case with Anthrax, but especially with Megadeth and Iron Maiden. So I had to, you know, get that on because I haven't played that song in a while. And so like I said, nice having the voice of Paul Dano on sometimes, but Bruce is still the man too. And up next on the Carnival of Chaos, we got Venom, Bring Out Your Dead on 90.3 WHPC.

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Harley Flanagan on the Carnival of Chaos, voice of Nassau Community College, 90.3 WHPC. It's DJ Deranged. It's Middle Monday Night. Having an awesome time, as always, with you here in the studio. And I should say that that was Cro-Mags with Harley Flanagan on vocals. Awesome song from their latest album. That's the newest song from them, Everybody's Gonna Die. And I've been saying it with different lead singers and people going back and forth with band members. I actually like Harley's vocals, and I like that he's kind of leading the charge, so to speak, on this. Some of the songs, I think, do fit a little better with John Joseph on vocals. But you know what? With him and John Joseph, I do think that they are really good in their own way. Again, a great fit for the band, either Harley's on vocals or John. But yeah, the more I listen to this album and the songs on it with Harley singing, I'm starting to enjoy it more and more. So good for him on that. That's awesome. Yeah, a lot of great new music coming out. They got this new song. Played some new, well, some classics I started with, but it's always great when we get some new music here in the studio, and we love to play new music for you, because when you come to the Carnival of Chaos, you're always going to hear something old, something new, never crew. And before I get into the next song, just wanted to remind everybody, because this is wonderful news that we recently received, but WHPC is nominated for Best College

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And that's what happens here every Monday night from 11 p.m. to midnight, the Carnival of Chaos. We have a great time, and I just love playing all the classics, the hits, the newest ones, anything, loud, fast, even if it's not super loud, super fast, anything that, if you want to call it metal and you know it deserves that title, hard rock, heavy metal, punk, hardcore, but mainly the metal, because I always say I'm a metalhead for life above anything else. That's what we do here, and I always love doing this Monday nights for that hour and having a great time with all of you. So thank you for the support, and thank you for supporting everybody here at WHPC. But help us win this year for that sixth nomination. 6 year in a row, you click on the link in the WHPC app and you can vote every day. So definitely do that. Help us out just a little more and get us over that stretch. But yeah, hopefully we get that, because that would be amazing. And a lot of times we go up against four-year colleges. So to be a community college, two-year school, it's pretty incredible to get these nominations. And we do take it seriously. And again, like I said, we love and appreciate all of our listeners, our supporters, and that always puts a smile on our faces when we hear things like this and getting nominated for fun stuff like that. So, yeah, just wanted to get into that quick. But up next, speaking of new music, we got the latest from Hatebreed, and the song is called The Carry On Choir on 90.3 WHPC.

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down on the Carnival of Chaos, the voice of Nassau Community College, 90.3 WHPC. It's DJ D-Range hanging out with you in the studio. It's Metal Monday night, having a great time. When are we not having a great time here? It's always fun at the Carnival of Chaos, but that is the latest from down, and it's called Blood Oath. And that album will be coming out in November. I had mentioned also New Hatebreed will also be coming out in November as well. There's a lot of great album releases coming out this year, and I'm sure there's going to be a ton of announcements going into the new year. 2027, I feel like, is going to be a good year for metal, and that's always exciting to think about. I just wanted to say, before I get into the next song, I did play some Venom before because, unfortunately, on October 1st, we did lose the lead singer Kronos of Venom, Conrad Lant. What a name, but that's great. I love it. So, yeah, his real name, Conrad Lant, unfortunately passed away at the age of 63. I don't know what the cause of death was, but we lost him on Thursday, October 1st. Rest in peace, Kronos. We miss you already, and we love you here at the Carnival of Chaos. But, yeah, so obviously I had to play some Venom in tribute to him. But his son, I believe, had made the announcement on social media. I actually wasn't aware. My best friend had sent me the little news link about it and told me so. Thumbs up to my best friend, Holly. Thank you for giving me that little tidbit of news, because, like I said, I was not aware that he passed away, which sucks, but we lost a lot of great people this year. I don't know what's going on. I was hoping that the Grim Reaper, especially in the month of October, would have taken a little bit of a break because, I don't know, he's working a little overtime this year. A lot of musicians in general, but some of my personal favorites and people from the heavier music scene. So it's been quite a year to say, excuse me, to say the least, but just wanted to get that little tribute out there and mention of Kronos. And yeah, so played some Venom before, but like I said, that was the latest from down. Blood Oath, looking forward to that new album and seeing what Phil Pepper and all the guys are doing with that. Hopefully we get a nice tour with that album. And up next, we got the latest, all this great new music coming out. I love it. Latest from Macedon, it's called Your Ghost Again on 90.3 WHPC.

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Hey guys, David here. I hope you guys have enjoyed that first half hour so far. We're going to continue to play some good tunes for you. Just real quick, the weather update. All right, guys, weather update for you guys. Tomorrow we have, not tomorrow, my mistake, today we have a high of 62, sunny, low 47. I don't think we'll see that. It's whatever, but it's back to more normal. We had a little bit of a hot weekend. Tomorrow, Wednesday, we have a high of 66 and sunny. So not bad. We're back to normal. Back to normal weathers. It's going to jump up to 70 every now and again, but it's sweater weather, basically. It's officially sweater weather. With that being said, guys, next up on the Nassau Mix, I have Dua Lipa with Training Season here, 90.3 WHPC.

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Hey, guys, David here. And that's going to be it for me now. I'm going to be signing off. I hope you guys all enjoyed that last hour or so. Stay safe out there and keep on living. Next up on the Nassau Mix, F21 Pilots with Heavy Dirty Soul here on 90.3 WHPC.

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1: 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Yeah, I'm the Beery, and after 41 years in business, we're closing the doors on February of 2027. 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

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It's your girl Nelly, and you're listening to country's biggest hits. On October 3rd, country superstar Zach Bryan made history in Massachusetts, breaking Gillette Stadium's all-time attendance record in front of over 73,000 fans. But it wasn't just the music making waves. Bryan and his band took a massive political stand on billionaire Robert Kraft's home turf, performing in custom Free Palestine gear and jerseys honoring victims in Gaza. The attire was seen as a pointed statement towards the stadium owner, who had recently led efforts to drop Macklemore from an Ed Sheeran tour over pro-Palestinian remarks. Listen, I don't listen to much country, but I love when artists aren't afraid to use their platforms to speak up and advocate, especially when the result could jeopardize their career. We love that. Next on the Nassau Mix, we've got Wait a Minute by Willow Smith on 90.3 WHPC.

Biddy McLean on the Nassau Mix, the voice of Nassau Community College, 90.3 WHPC. It's your girl Nelly and a 63-year-old artist named Frances Lee Rogers, who also identified as Elise Bainbridge Hill or Elise Hill, was found beaten to death in a Central Park gazebo on September 27, 2026. Rogers was an unhoused painter and was celebrated for her intricate wildlife watercolors, who spent decades calling the park both her home and her studio. The suspect was a 36-year-old man, and he's now in custody. It was said he struck her with a stick about more than 20 times. It's a really scary world we live in, people. I just wanted to remind you guys to remember to cherish your loved ones and appreciate each other while we're here. 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

tonight. 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I wish I could go cut the lottery jet. 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
1: 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It's your girl Nelly, and if you guys have not heard, Gypsy Rose's husband, Ken Erker, was found dead in his home on his birthday. I've seen some discourse online, and many do believe that Gypsy did it once when she killed her mother and may have struck again. However, details are emerging about the immense public scrutiny the couple faced online. Gypsy Rose Blanchard also explained that Erker experienced high levels of online bullying and an overwhelming amount of online scrutiny prior to his death. She also pleaded with her social media followers to sign an anti-bullying petition in his honor. What do you guys think? You know, I do believe that it could be a situation of overdose aided by the public scrutiny. And I don't think that she would have, you know, killed her husband, especially after her past. I don't think that's something that she would want to go through again, especially if she married this person. And, you know, the police also didn't find any evidence of foul play. And that's just my take. But I'd like to know what you guys think. It's a sad thing all around. But next on the Nassau Mix, we've got Faye Webster in a Good Way on 90.3 WHPC.

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0: Taylor Swift on the Nassau Mix, the voice of Nassau Community College, 90.3 WHPC. It's your girl Nelly, and unfortunately, rapper Lucky was allegedly involved in a fight at Complex Con in downtown Los Angeles on Saturday, leaving him with a gash on his neck, according to videos on social media. In the leaked video posted to TikTok, Lucky seemed shaken and confused, climbing into the backseat of a black car with a wound near his jaw. It's truly a hard watch. Fans are praying for his stability, and so am I. Unfortunately, a lot of my breaks tonight are of tragedy and even people advocating after tragedy, but it goes to show our reality. I want to shed light on these situations because it reminds us how fragile peace really is in the middle of this noise. We have to protect our artists and we have to protect each other. Let's bring the energy back to a place of healing and good vibes tonight. This is the Nassau Mix, and here is some music to help us ease the mind with 2021 Vibes by Lucky on 90.3 WHPC.
1: It's for the team, we ain't sharing. I do 50K, I ain't say cause it was easy. Pretty girl, where you stay? Might as well be with me. AMG the S, cowboy in the flesh. Caught up like the rest, but they look up to me. Since Silver, it go left, tryna burn a bridge that's left. Treat her like the one, try to turn me to a two. I don't keep receipts, say that if she know it's true. Call me while I'm asleep, cry baby girl, I'm stuck on you. Zombie boy, hey, you up on E, ignore my calls while you in the stew. Act funny when you an enemy, hanging in my circle too. Miss that hunt, raising hell, break her like Memphis Sand. Bentley's talking to myself, Gazi say sending help. He's trying to bring me down, I really want to send a belt. I paid 300 for a line, cause they look like they needed help. How you think I'm talking down when I'm the one that needed help? Hit me boy, but I gotta drive it, he know his backseat melt. Lit too fast, need a deep breath. They're too fast, can't even help. For the team, we ain't sharing. Run through 50K, I ain't say cause

We've got Steve Lacy on the Nassau Mix, the voice of Nassau Community College, 90.3 WHPC. Once again, it's your girl Nelly, and think of a time you were stuck in traffic eating a stale granola bar. You should remember that Sean Diddy Combs is currently in federal prison getting full body massages and catered curry chicken. Yes, I said it. Sean Diddy Combs is serving a 50-month sentence at the Federal Correctional Institution Fort Dix in New Jersey, where recent media reports detail a controversial mix of alleged luxury privileges. He allegedly spends thousands of dollars monthly, funneled through outside accounts, to pay other inmates to cook special meals, clean his living space, do laundry, and provide massages. Reports state that he has obtained unauthorized items as well, including contraband cell phones used to scroll Instagram and view explicit photos, as well as smuggled alcohol. Listen, he's literally living better on a 50-month sentence than most of us are on a 40-hour work week. Since you can't hire a fellow inmate to do your chores, just let us handle the music. The Nassau Mix, your home for the best hits, no smuggled Hennessy required. Next up, we've got Moonwalking by Longshot on 90.3 WHPC.

Flo Milli and Lil Yachty on the Nassau Mix, the voice of Nassau Community College, 90.3 WHPC. It's your girl, Nelly, and I'm here to deliver some more tragic news, unfortunately. The name is Ya Boahane. The man in his 50s was holding a plastic bag that got stuck in the train doors in Bedford-Stuyvesant. Witnesses watched in absolute horror as the train began to move, dragging Ya Boahane down the length of the platform before slamming him into a concrete wall. Outraged commuters, along with myself after hearing the story, point the finger directly at the conductor, stating that the train should have never departed with an object and a passenger snagged in the doors. He appeared to clutch onto the bag as the train dragged him down the platform, and some believe that the bag could have caught around his wrist and he wasn't able to let go. I want to say prayers out to his family and anybody who witnessed who may be traumatized from the event. I definitely think the conductor should be held accountable, and we should definitely do something about these instances. The subway is no longer safe. It never has been, really. And I do think some accommodations and renovations should be made to prevent these things. But next on the Nassau Mix, we've got Frank Ocean with Sierra Leone on 90.3 WHPC.

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we've got Remy Wolf on the Nassau Mix, the voice of Nassau Community College 90.3 WHPC. It's your girl Nelly, and whether he's redesigning the fashion industry or dropping a fortune on Pokemon cards, Kanye West only operates at a genius level. Word on the street is he just dropped thousands on a massive Pokemon card shopping spree for his kids. But let's be real, knowing Ye, he probably kept the holographic Charizard for his own private vault. I guess when you're that rich, you don't just catch them all, you buy them all. Up next, we've got a tune that's pure gold, unlike those shiny Charizards. Next on the Nassau Mix, we've got Bound 2 by Kanye West on 90.3 WHPC.

one always mad reputation. 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

0: This show on 90.3 WHPC is brought to you by the Irish Poet Restaurant Bar, 1891 Wanto Avenue, Wanto, New York, where you might walk in as a stranger, but trust me, you'll leave as a friend. My name is Mike McNeff. I'm one of the owners of the Irish Poet. Whatever you're in the mood for, we got it. Looking for a good time? We got live music every Saturday night, and we got plenty of TVs, so you can catch every big play, every big game, and every big moment. Got kids? No problem. We got a kids menu. Hosting an event? We have not one, but two banquet rooms. And when the weather is nice, our outdoor seating is the place to be. For more information, 516-588-1891 or irishportny.com.
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I'm Shaquille, and where my game is at. Final Fantasy Resonance is scheduled to drop on 22nd of this month. So you better get your pockets ready and schedule that time off from work, because you and I both know a weekend without showering is approaching. And next on the Nassau Mix, we have Sabrina Carpenter, Espresso, on 90.3 WHPC.

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Bruno Mars on the Nassau Mix, the voice of Nassau Community College, 90.3 WHPC. I'm Shaquille. And well, isn't this a surprise? I thought the only thing that was taking over was the computer jobs. It looks like we have a K-pop humanoid robot and one that can do Taekwondo. What are they doing over there in Asia? They are really, really advancing with this AI. They're doing amazing things. First we had to fight robocalls, and now we had to fight actual robots. I mean, making me start to believe that the birds aren't real theory. Next on the Nassau Mix, we have Alex Warren, Emerald Oz, on 90.3 WHPC.

Lizzo on the Nashville mix, the voice of Nashville Community College, 90.3 WHPC. I'm Shaquille. And some interesting news, someone was able to actually build a working Space Invaders on a machine that is just 0.9 inches tall. And it even has four buttons. Like, as a computer guy myself, I can only imagine what it took to make this. Only problem I have is losing it inside the couch. All right. But next on the Nashville mix, we have Daft Punk, Get Lucky, on 90.3 WHPC.

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I'm Shaquille. And this one is for my food lovers. The Famous Food Festival is coming this week to Tanga Outlets in Deer Park on Friday through Monday. The whole entire weekend, so you have an entire weekend to grab something to eat. There will be food from all around the world, more than over 100 food and different craft vendors, live music, festival, the whole nine yards. And I'm actually going to go this weekend, so hopefully I see you guys there, because I don't know about you guys, but I love to eat. So next on the Nassau Mix, we have The Weeknd, Blinding Lights, on 90.3 WHPC.

release indie games, but you can actually go and play. You can meet local developers behind them and the team that makes them, chat and meet with also local gamers to meet whatever niche you're trying to play. You know, and this sounds like just something that all gamers should be going to right at this point. And you should definitely go and have a ball and tell me what happened. 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

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The voice of Nassau Community College, 90.3 WHPC. I'm Shaquille, and I kind of like that song. Boys in Lion, Boys in Lion. That was real, real catchy. But on another note, I was just thinking, you know, imagine you walk in to a garage sale and you just buy a random box and it's filled with old unreleased video games that you didn't even know existed. Now, that happened to somebody who happened to find 97 Nintendo cartridges nobody ever knew about. This happened over a week in Wisconsin in the previously unknown version of Super Mario Bros. Dunk Hunt and all a whole bunch of other stuff. And as a gamer myself, that is like finding gold in your backyard, you know? Next on the Nassau Mix, we have WizKid Essence on 90.3 WHPC.

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foul zeer, unethical on the Nassau Mix, the voice of Nassau Community College, 90.3 WHPC. I'm Shaquille. And you ever wonder why those electric scooters are not legal everywhere? I'll tell you exactly why. So in North Carolina, police stopped two men traveling down the road on an actual couch balanced on, guess this, two electric scooters. Now, officers would like to remind everyone that sharing a road with cars is for safety, and so obviously no electric scooters on the couch. You know? So I wonder what they was going to do. Try to sleep on the break or something. Next we have Janelle Monae, Make Me Feel on 90.3 WHPC.

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2: I wrote this record while 30,000 feet in the air. Steward is complimenting me on my nappy hair. 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Eat my asparagus, then I'm asking her thoughts of a young fast money and freedom, a crash dummy for dollars. 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I probably die in a minute. Just bury me with 20 million in a countdown fitted. Hold up, hold up, hold up, hold up, hold up.

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I'm Miles. Plinito, Trump, Mick Jagger, and Samurai Taxi Driver keeps Brazilian traditions of joke candidates alive. Julius de Foda, Brazil. When a helicopter pilot, Pinito Vincent Jr., drives his village Pontiac Granville through the streets of Brazil's southern eastern state of Minas Gerais, an American flag flutters near his windshield like a president's motorcade. Onlookers stop and stare. Junior's 59 is running for Congress for the first time, but until October 4th, he is Plinito Trump, challenging U.S. President Donald Trump with his hairstyle, long orange tie, firm handshake, and even his stride. Trump is likable, iconic. Plinito Trump told the Associated Press late Monday, after campaigning in Julius de Foda, a city of 5,700,000 residents, 180 kilometers, 111 miles west of Rio de Janeiro, few people sneered at me. Most people smiled and hugged me. If Donald Trump had been running things in Jonestown, he would have changed his followers for the Kool-Aid. He would have charged his followers for the Kool-Aid. Trump's campaign slogan should have been, "Make America's Google what he just said again." Next on the Nassau Mix, we got something to cheer you up and keep this party going. We got "Party All the Time" by Eddie Murphy on 90.3 WHPC.

Rose and Bruno Mars on the Nassau Mix, the voice of Nassau Community College, 90.3 WHPC. I'm Miles. Here's what Kim Kardashian said about co-parenting with Ye amid North's budding music career. Kim Kardashian and Ye, formerly Kanye West, might not see eye to eye, but certain aspects of co-parenting their four children, but they're on the same page when it comes to Northwest's budding music career. Make fun of Kim Kardashian's baby name choices for North if you want, but that shot is going straight to the top and slightly to the left. Kanye and Kim were discussing their next decision to name their child Northwest. They agreed the next time they would fly with Virgin. Next on the Nassau Mix, we got Happier by Marshmello and Bustelle on 90.3 WHP.

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1: Double R with the factory rims. 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
1: 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I'm Miles. Michael Harris II leads the Braves fans to a 3-2 win over the Los Angeles Dodgers in Game 2 to tie the NLDS. Los Angeles and Michael Harris II tripled and scored the go-ahead run on reliever Chris Bubik wild pitch in the fifth inning, and the Atlanta Braves beat these dumbass Dodgers 3-2 on Sunday night to even the National League Division Series at a game apiece. Hopefully, the Braves can beat the Dodgers and advance their way all the way to the end, and maybe they somewhat try. Michael Harris II said, "Don't worry, Braves fans, I got this." The Dodgers said, "Bro, it's October." Harris said, "Exactly." 3-2, three Braves, two Dodgers. Michael Harris II, "I'll handle the group project." Next on the Nassau Mix, we got my goat, Eminem, on 90.3 WHPC. I'm friends with

0: 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I'm Miles. Megan Thee Stallion, Megan Jovan Roof Pete, is a Grammy-winning American rapper and songwriter who poses in a sexy cat outfit, inspired outfit, and her hotties love it. This is perfection. Megan Thee Kitty is here. The Houston rapper loves her feminine friends, and Megan Thee Stallion shared a sexy cat-inspired outfit on Instagram, on TikTok, on this recent Sunday, which was amazing, and it was shown everywhere. Last December, we all know this incident. Lanes was found guilty of shooting Megan in the foot in July of 2020 as they left a party at the home of celebrity Kylie Jenner. He is recently almost done and will be revealed at a bail out of prison in about 2-3 years from now. Megan Thee Stallion doesn't need a GPS. She already knows where the hot girl summer is. If Megan was Wi-Fi, she would have bars literally everywhere. Next in the Nassau Mix, we got the one and only Megan Thee Stallion with Savage on 90.3 WHPC.
1: I'm there, yeah. Been there, still there. Will forever be that, forever be that.

Blackpink on the Nassau Mix, the voice of Nassau Community College, 90.3 WHPC. I'm Miles. Anthony Ramos to headline Noches de Familia at a new bar in New York City. Noches de Familia at Family Nights in New York City. As known as Daddy's favorite in an energy scene, as Phil Hamilton from Hamilton went from the Founding Fathers to yelling at the sky when he was in Twister and Hamilton. Personally, I think Anthony Ramos is a pretty good actor, and he knows his stuff, and he got to do what he has to do, because I'm a theater major, which we both got in common, and I feel that the commonality that we would click if we were both on screen, okay, I feel that he would get to know, and then we'd both have a nice cordial, nice combo in there, and it would work, and it would not collide, it would click. Unlike most people that would probably have the opposite. He's also a New York Met fan, so let's go Mets. And next on the Nassau Mix, you got Oh Yeah by Steve Lacy on 90.3 WHPC.

0: 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I'm Miles. Sierra, Walk the Runway in Paris 3 times this weekend while with her baby in her belly. Why walk alone? Just ask, can I bring a plus one? Who are you carrying in your belly? Is that product? Sierra's name? From the Revlon perfume Sierra. Her name is pronounced Sierra with an S instead of with a C. So if you were put together, it'd be South Carolina. But that's not where she's from. She's probably where Russell Wilson is, probably married. Next on the Nassau Mix, we got Shakira and Wyclef Jean on the Nassau Mix. 90.3 WHPC.
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I'm Miles. On September 22nd, this was a while back, a sperm whale has sunk a yacht in the South Pacific after slamming into it with a thump. The sperm whale had eventually, the boat was offering a whale of a time, but it wanted a shorter cruise. What did the captain say right after the loud thump? I don't think they take our member cards at this marina. After slamming into the boat, I'm guessing the captain and the whale, I bet you they both had a hell of a tale after that. Next on the Nassau Mix, we got the one and only guy that's pretty good at making music. This came from Ducky, from Law & Order, and from a bunch of other shows, like criminal-type shows. It is Dr. Dre and Snoop Dogg with Ducky on 90.3 WHPC.

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0: Live from Garden City, it's your boy John here on the Nassau Mix, taking you through this hour with the finest music. We have an interesting lineup coming up ahead, so let's get down to it. Next on the Nassau Mix is Madonna on 90.3 WHPC.
1: Hey, Mr. DJ, put a record on. 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

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All right, let's go to Nassau Community College football. This Saturday, October 10th, the Nassau Lions will take on the Erie County Community College Cats on our home turf at Mitchell Field. 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
1: Madonna on the Nassau Mix, 90.3 WHPC. And now we go to strange news. A professional cornhole player and quadruple amputee is arrested for murder, according to NPR. This guy has no arms and no legs. On March 24th of this year, Dayton Weber, 27, of La Plata, Maryland, is accused of shooting a man in his car during an argument. He has shared his story of becoming a pro athlete after losing his arms and legs to a childhood bacterial infection. The case is still pending. Oh, boy. Next on the Nassau Mix, we have New Trick by Rose on 90.3 WHPC.

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Today's weather for Tuesday, October the 6th, will be sunny, with a high of 68 degrees and going down to a low of 51 overnight. Right now, it's currently 49 degrees outside our studios in Garden City. 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

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East Hill Subaru of Sayville is located at 5700 Sunrise Highway in Sayville, New York. 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

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Out in public, make the scene. I don't cook, I don't clean, but let me tell you, I got this ring.

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All right, attention Nassau Community College students. 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

Midnight City, M83, 90.3 WHPC. What's going on? It's Addison. Midnight City being very synonymous with Grand Theft Auto 5. Now that Grand Theft Auto 6 is on the way in just next month, actually. And I'm pretty keen that they're going to stick to that release date. I don't see it getting pushed back, regardless of any hacky posts or headlines you may see on social media or anywhere. I don't see it getting pushed back again. But I am ready to see a societal collapse for all of just surrounding this game. I mean, this is a game that people have waited well over a decade for. People have taken vacation weeks. People are taking sick days early, like in advance, which would pretty much just be vacation days. But they're going to be sick that week anyway. You're going to see people quit jobs. It's just going to be a nonstop societal collapse. This is going to be like a game like none other. For some reason, and it's not really for some reason, we all know the reason. Grand Theft Auto is a cultural phenomena. It's not just a video game. People actually, I don't even know how to explain it. The way people engage with Grand Theft Auto versus other video games. Because when I look at people playing Call of Duty, I look at that as, all right, that's a video game. Grand Theft Auto is its own culture. Rockstar Games, there's a reason Rockstar takes years and years to release another sequel to their franchises, like being Red Dead Redemption and Grand Theft Auto. And there's other games they used to make that really should make a comeback, but they just kind of left those in the dark for now. But there is a hunger for them. Being Bully is one of them. But yes, Grand Theft Auto 6, I am ready for relationships to end, jobs to be quit. You name it, it's just going to be an utter societal collapse. And I don't think a lot of people are ready. I think they're just kind of being oblivious to this. You're going to see a massive dip in just human interaction and just regular day-to-day social skills. It's going completely down the tubes. And that's all happening next month. That is, and if I'm wrong, I'll be the first one to tell you, but that's just what I see. I could see it right now. That people are just going to be obsessed and immerse themselves in this, and that's going to be until one of them beats it. And then when online comes out, boom, there's a whole new community of misfits. What it feels like, Allie and AJ, 90.3 WHPC.

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Bleeding Love, Leona Lewis, 90.3 WHPC. How's it going? It's Addison, AGM, however you know me on, however you know me as on this fine island we all share. I got 6:20 here on the clock in studio. It's a beautiful, beautiful Tuesday morning. I'll get into your weather forecast in a little bit when it updates, actually. It updates every so often, and the numbers do change, so I will do that as according. Bleeding Love, you know, the first time I heard this song, I was across the street at Hofstra University for their summer camp when I was probably, what, 7 or 8 years old? I had to be 8 years old because the song came out in 2008, so I definitely, my age goes with the year. So that's one of the perks to being born in late 99. And it only gets ruined once my birthday passes, and then I have to live with a different age than the year than just for a little bit. But nonetheless, I remember hearing that on the football field when we were, I think we were just walking. The way they did things over there was a little strange. Like, you get there in the morning, you go to a sanctioned activity that was like a separate, like, I don't know, my mother signed me up for reading, writing, and math like a lunatic. And then after that was done, you would go back to the campus and go with your group, and then you'd have a regular camp day. So we would just be walking around the entire facility, being Hofstra University, and this was blaring on these big PA speakers at the time, and I just remember, wow, what a great song, and never really gets talked about anymore, but Leona Lewis, what a woman, what a fantastic woman. Solar Eclipse, Drake, 90.3 WHPC.

Kill me, Phoebe Bridges, 90.3 WHPC. How's it going? It's Addison. I got 6:30 here on the clock. It's Tuesday, October 6th. Which means it's now time for an AccuWeather update. 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Currently outside of the studios, it is 48 degrees, going up to a high of 63 later this afternoon, and it should be sunny out there. Not like yesterday where they said it was going to be sunny and the clouds started rolling in. Coming card is always subject to change. However, this looks pretty promising today as far as the sunny weather. However, that also means it's going to be pretty chilly out there. Supposedly, the wind today is going to be making it feel a lot cooler than it actually is, but you don't need to be a rocket scientist to figure that one out. Tomorrow looks like the same deal, sunny with a high of 66. Thursday looks like it gets a little warmer. We creep into the low 70s with the sunny conditions, and the rest of the week looks pretty good as far as Apple Weather is predicting as of right now. Your traffic looking good on all the major three this morning, being your Long Island Expressway, both Northern and Southern State Parkways, your Meadowbrook Parkways, Wantagh Parkway, and your Seaford Oyster Bay also looking good this morning. And that will also change as we creep towards 7:30, 8 o'clock. That's all you need to know this morning as far as your traffic and weather update. Here's a little Jealous again, the Black Crowes, 90.3 WHPC.

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It's Addison. It's Tuesday, October 6th. I got 6:43 here on the clock in studio. You know, I'm beating myself and kicking myself in the head for not actually going to that AC/DC Foo Fighters concert over at MetLife Stadium that just happened a couple days ago. I know a lot of friends that actually ended up going. They said it was one of the best concerts they ever went to. And for some reason, you know, I've said this when I went to go see ZZ Top over at Eisenhower Park. I couldn't believe that men in their 80s can still sound so freaking good. Yes, they sound a little different, but who cares? They're still rocking. No one anticipated rock and roll guy, you know, rockers continuously rocking into their 80s and some into their freaking 90s. Look at Willie Nelson. I know that's not really hard rock, but still, guy's still performing and actually still gets a big, decent crowd to his shows. And I think there is still a thirst and hunger for rock and roll music, and that's why I think rock is slowly making a comeback. That's why I think country is so popular. It's not necessarily because it's country music, but it's because you hear guitars, drums. It feels like you're seeing a band again. That's, I think, what the bigger picture is, especially people who don't live in the Midwest and down south. People who love country up here in New York and California, they definitely look at it in a different way, unless they're living on a ranch, because there's rural everywhere you go. But I know people out here who love country, and they don't have any lick of living in a rural community, but I think it has something to do with the instruments and feeling like you're watching a rock and roll band again. That's just me, and that's my hypothesis, and I could be wrong, but just judging from what I see, that's what I gather. Hallucinate, Def Leppard, 90.3 WHPC.

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My name is Addison. It's 6:52 here on the clock. I'm going to leave you to the Nassau Morning Madhouse with host Devin O'Shea. So don't go anywhere. Here's a little Waking Light by Beck, 90.3 WHPC.

0: 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Interested in studying at Nassau? 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
6: We hold these truths to be self-evaluant. 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
7: And so, my fellow Americans, ask not what your country can do you for. 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

0: 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My name is Devin O'Shea. Here on October 6th, Tuesday, here with Colleen, Addison.
1: What?
0: And Justin.
1: That's not Sophia and Frank.
0: It is not.
1: Aww. Did they morph like in Dragon Ball Z? You know when they morph, they put their fingers together and they become one? You guys watch Dragon Ball Z, right?
2: A little bit.
0: I've caught an episode or two.
1: Oh,
0: in my time.
1: So good.
2: So you mean how red and how, wait, what colors make yellow? No, blue and yellow make green, right?
0: Yeah.
2: So Frank and Sophia yes. make Addison?
3: What?
1: I guess so.
0: Does
1: don't
0: that
1: know.
0: Math work? And Addison and Sophia and Frank equal Addison?
1: Frank, Sophia.
2: The equations.
1: It's the same amount of letters, so yes. If you add Sophia and Frank, that adds up to Addison's letters. So I believe that's mathematically correct, my dear friend.
3: I think that you guys' math is off.
1: I think I'm going to be a gay man moving forward.
3: What?
1: Yes.
3: No.
1: Yes. Yes, it's happening. It's happening. My awakening
3: what
1: happened
3: has to happened. Your date? Did the date go bad? Is that why you're turning a...
1: The date's great. The dates are great.
0: Found out a lot from this date.
1: There's just been one incident that took place so far, and it's I've
0: you
1: only
0: thought
1: been,
0: this guy was really hot across the room.
1: Yeah, he's wearing the silly goose sweatshirt. And
3: are you guys talking about now? I get the math now.
1: So
0: he's talking about me.
1: Devin's wearing that sweatshirt. I really like this girl. She's great. She's really, really fun. She's got a great attitude, and she is intelligent. She's very pretty. All the good things. All the great things
3: very
1: that
3: nice.
1: You want in a relationship.
3: Very
1: now,
3: nice.
1: Granted, this relationship had just started. It's just begun. So we don't really know each other. We're not going to let anything
0: out. She hasn't seen the alternate personality.
1: She hasn't even seen just like my actual like mental breakdowns. And I'm sure I have not seen hers. We're hiding these things. Mm-hmm. This is what happens.
0: We have baggage.
1: Yeah, we have. And we've admitted a lot of our baggage already. But we really truly don't. We haven't seen each other mm-hmm. as our true selves. Now, we've seen a lot of aspects. I'm not saying what I'm bringing is phony or what she's bringing is phony. I think it is genuine. But I'm just waiting for the other foot to drop when I start to see those other things. Now, I saw a glimpse of something.
0: She eats with her hands.
1: What's up?
0: She eats with her hands.
1: No. It had nothing to do with
2: that's
1: her.
2: That wouldn't upset
3: that's
2: him.
3: Okay.
1: Yeah, I have a caveman
0: like,
1: fetish.
0: Hell yeah.
3: Just wash your hands first. Just wash your hands first.
1: So I might have forgotten her birthday.
3: Oh, boy.
0: Oh. Was this a thing that was like told to you? Like this is a thing that was...
1: I knew her birthday was yesterday.
0: Oh.
1: And I guess the first thing I didn't do in the morning is wish her a happy birthday. Now, she's over in France right now. She's going on a vacation for a week to celebrate her birthday, and hopefully she doesn't get, you know, some French dude like Pepe Le Pew all over her. So I might have gotten the times mixed up. I don't know if it was early in the day. I didn't want to wake her up. Personally, I didn't even want to bother her when she's on vacation. She's technically not my girlfriend.
0: Mm-hmm.
1: So
0: mm-hmm.
1: I don't know. I just feel like I wouldn't want to be bothered on a vacation with some guy that I've only gone on 3 dates with. So I just wanted to play it cool and just not sort of bother her, let her do her thing on vacation. And then she sent me a text saying...
0: And she's ahead of time, too.
1: She's ahead of time.
0: She's six hours
1: in the future. So she texted me at around 12 o'clock saying, here's my birthday dinner.
0: 12 o'clock our time? Or
1: 12 o'clock our time, 6
0: okay,
1: o'clock her
0: 6
1: time.
0: Okay.
1: My birthday dinner. And it was a picture of her dinner.
0: Mm-hmm.
1: And then I realized, oh, it's her birthday today, which I knew. And I said, oh my God, I forgot to wish you happy birthday. Happy birthday. Then I said something sweet like, you know, how much I like her and whatnot.
0: Mm-hmm.
1: And then we were talking a little bit. And then just like a little hint of just hatred came out of hers, like of just like
0: passive aggressive,
1: just like guilt tripping, like
3: that's,
1: oh, you forgot my birthday. Now,
3: good.
1: Now I don't know what the tone is because it's through text, so I don't know if she's effing with me. I don't know what her actual tone is, but But I just got this sinking feeling in my stomach that I don't want to deal with this. This is why I want to.
3: Hairs go up in the back of your neck. Those hairs go up.
1: This is why I want to be gay.
0: I have to deal with guys. Yeah.
1: Yeah. This is because Devin's not going to do that. Okay. If me and Devin start dating. He forgot his birthday. Big whoop. I buy him a beer. We're good to go.
2: Now, just make sure you turn the lights off.
0: I brought it up to Allison last night on our date that she forgot to text me on National Boyfriend's Day.
1: Oh, God. So maybe I'm not dating Devin then. Addison, we'll date.
2: Yeah, bro. Just make sure you shut the door on the way up.
3: That's a big red flag. I just want to say that's a big red flag. And, I'm into this new era where I'm feeding into my intuitions. And, you know, if you get that good feeling and that, you know, the hairs on the back of your neck, I would say drop her. Like a hot potato.
1: I mean, that's an insane thing to say. I'm not going to drop her for...
0: It's been three days. I forgot to wish her a happy birthday.
3: That's bad. That's bad. You know why? Because it's a new relationship. Like,
0: I mean,
3: if someone forgets your birthday,
0: But it was noon for him. It was noon for him.
1: Yeah,
0: it's six like, for her, but it's noon for him.
3: You know what?
0: He might have gotten up an hour ago.
1: Yeah, I just got up.
3: Exactly. So, you know, that's,
1: No, I don't know her tone, and we were talked after it, so it's like... You know, I'm not going to drop her because of that.
0: Drop her.
1: Okay, you got it, Colleen. I will drop her.
2: What would made you drop her?
1: If she's yapping about it today, I'm not going to drop her regardless.
2: You forgot my birthday.
1: I'm not going to drop somebody through like a text message.
0: I can't believe you just showed up to Paris on my birthday.
3: You called me late on my birthday.
1: So again, it wasn't even that. I don't think she's actually upset because we talked. Yeah. A little bit after that. So it's like, she's fine. But it just, the reason I feel this way is because I'm just dreading stuff like this happening. I don't want this to happen again. I don't like this feeling of having people guilting me.
2: You foreshadowed a bunch of hypotheticals.
1: Oh, I was just thinking about my ex and just all the crap.
2: Yeah.
1: I mean, my ex would guilt me all the time, and I just don't want that. And I guess that's just every woman, though.
3: Unfortunately, no, not every woman.
1: It really is, actually.
3: It definitely isn't. It isn't.
1: It is.
3: I'm defending you.
0: You lost a lot of women on your side.
1: I don't care.
3: I don't like it.
1: I don't want any women. I'm gay.
3: I don't like it.
2: I'll say a lot of women, too. Even when you're not in a relationship, they want to treat it as if you already are in one. Yeah. And like, it's like people are like, you're not putting in enough effort. I go, we're not even dating.
1: Every woman is insane. I'm sorry, Colleen.
3: No, that's not true. Very sane. That's why I'm here with you.
1: Oh, you're insane. You're insane. You're here at 7 a.m. doing the Nassau Morning Madhouse.
3: Yeah.
1: You are insane.
3: We are the best show. That's it.
1: So I don't know. That's where I stand right now.
0: There's a reason Sophia.
3: I'm here because we're
0: today.
3: The best show, and I miss you, Sophia. You see what you left me with? All these guys. I don't like these guys.
0: She left a bunch of testosterone around her.
1: So she could turn gay, and now I'm gay. This is the gayest show.
0: So you're gonna. When does she get back?
1: On Saturday, and then
3: I hope you know when she's getting back.
2: Like our time or her time.
1: I don't freaking know.
3: You better know.
2: Such a stupid
0: Saturday
2: question.
0: Saturday 10 p.m., Sunday 4 a.m.
3: You better know.
1: I better know everything.
3: You
1: everything.
3: Better know.
1: And then, you know, I plan the next day.
0: Say, have a great flight.
1: Yeah.
0: Get here safe.
3: And what time are you getting
0: in
3: again?
0: Let me know when you get here.
1: I just hate this. I just want to just watch movies and not talk to people. God. I miss my
0: freedom.
1: Here's
0: a guy that likes to talk to people. Here's Frank LaPinta here in the show.
2: Oh, Frank.
1: I think me and Frank might be a couple.
0: I think so, honestly.
1: This is the new WHBC power couple.
0: So, Frank, you missed a little bit. We've been discussing the possibility of Justin turning gay because his significant other he's been talking to.
4: I've been listening the whole I heard everything.
0: So, there's a scale on How I Met Your Mother, the hot crazy scale.
1: Yeah.
0: With the birthday comment that of being in France and not having it sent earlier than noon. Where does that have her fall on this scale?
1: Again, I have to reiterate. I don't know the tone of these texts because we mess with each other. We F with each other.
0: Like with the passive aggression,
3: you're right about the tone
0: it should have been
3: text,
0: a phone
3: though,
0: call,
3: you know, because these tones and texts they can go anywhere.
1: Exactly. Yeah. I don't know if she's messing with me, if she's just playing around.
0: Well, if this caller texted us, we wouldn't know what the passive aggressiveness
3: would
0: have been.
3: If John
0: was
3: a was text,
0: any.
3: That might have been good.
0: But now it's a call, so we get to hear him. Caller, let us know your name and where I'm calling from.
5: Hi, I'm Brian. I'm from Baldwin.
1: Hey, Brian. What's up, buddy?
5: Hi, Brian.
6: Hey, how you guys doing?
5: Hey.
1: Fantastic. How's everything going with you?
6: Well, I just left work, so you already know how that goes.
1: Oh, yeah. Working 9 to 5, in your case, 5 to 7 or whatever. What's going on?
6: I just wanted to say, no, I agree with Justin. It is all women that are like that.
1: Yes!
5: Wow! Thanks, Brian.
1: Thank you, Brian. Do you have any experience with this? Why do you say something like that?
6: Too much experience.
0: Too much experience.
5: You haven't been with the right girls, Brian. Sorry to tell you.
6: No. I've been with a few. I'm just listening. All I'm
5: saying is, you sound like you're stuttering.
6: You just have to learn how to deal with it or not deal with it at all, because I promise you, men will do it too if you're gay. I
2: 100%. They might be worse.
0: Do you know that for experience too?
7: Yeah. Anything you want to share with us?
5: Yeah.
6: No.
5: Not
6: for me.
7: No.
1: Okay. Hey, you know what? You got a good point, Brian. You got a good point. This is just the stuff you have to deal with when you're in a relationship. So either you're not, either you just don't be in a relationship and you know, you don't have sex and you don't get all the good things with a relationship, because every relationship is not going to be perfect.
5: You don't need that for a relationship.
1: But no relationship doesn't have a fight or a quarrel with it. So it's, you know, I think you said you're in a relationship, Colleen. I'm assuming you've gotten into some arguments
5: So many.
1: So you just have to stick with it.
5: But guess what? My boyfriend is the one that does the guilt trips.
1: Oh. Ooh. So again, you have to just outweigh this is what doctors say. Do the benefits outweigh, you know, the positives? So like if you're taking a medication, if it gives you some symptoms, does it still outweigh the negatives of not taking the medication? So this is the way with the relationship. I have a lot of good things. I'd rather spend time with this girl. She's really funny. Aww. She's really cute. She's smart. We have really good conversations. If every now and then she's going to guilt me, I could deal with it.
5: Yeah.
1: I could deal with it, as long as it's not an every week sort of thing.
0: And she doesn't have a birthday every week. So
1: exactly. Yeah. I got 364 days.
2: There's going to be one convention or one event that you go to that she's going to make you feel so bad for going to without her.
1: I understand. But that's just every relationship. I mean, my brother and wife fight. I'm sure my sister and her husband fight. So, you know, it is what it is. My parents fought every single day.
2: Can she become...
6: I still fight with my ex to this day.
2: You think she'll come in
0: between you? Give her a call.
2: You think she'll ever go in between you and Teenage Mutant Ninja Turtles? Or?
1: Oh, nothing gets between me and my boys.
2: That's what I'm saying.
0: Turtles.
1: Yeah, I mean, whatever. We'll see where it goes. She's not my girlfriend yet, so, you know, I'm still playing the field. So if any single ladies are listening, or fellas, call up 516-572-7440. Thanks again for the call, Brian.
5: Thanks, Brian.
2: Later, Brian.
6: No problem.
0: Yeah. Thanks for calling in, Brian.
1: There we go.
2: Brian. Hey, Brian.
0: Like the mics from...
5: You're so funny, Addison. How do you come up with these things? I wish I...
1: You just said Brian four times.
5: I know, but geez, that's
2: I just talk.
0: Where do you come
5: just
0: up with
5: honest.
0: This, Addison?
5: Just being honest.
2: It's the way I talk.
5: Just being honest.
2: Thank you.
1: Wow, you're a comedic genius. He said Brian three times in a row.
5: Sorry.
1: We got George Carlin over here, everyone.
5: Give him another Brian, Addison.
2: Brian.
8: Start each day with a positive thought. Like, I'm positive I'll be back in my bed in about 16 hours.
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2: Does she know what she just said?
1: Yeah, the song is called Stupid Song.
3: Yep. We get it.
2: Oh, man. Colleen, why aren't you laughing at that? That's funny.
4: Sorry,
5: you're really funny,
4: you,
5: Justin.
4: Sorry.
5: How do you come up with this so fast?
2: Well, you know.
4: Yeah, oh, that's why you said that. Thanks, Addison. You're so funny. You're so funny, Addison.
2: I'm the funny one.
1: Well, we have your WHPC weather forecast powered by Pantanas Gourmet with locations in Hewlett and Uniondale. Today's got a forecast of high of 63 and a low of 47. It's going to be partly cloudy. We're going to get some sun later on. Tomorrow's got a high of 66 and a low of 48 and sunny tomorrow. And it's currently 48 degrees outside of our studios in Nassau Community College. I was shivering walking into the studio
2: today. That was so cold.
1: Addison can concur. I was literally shivering walking in here today.
4: Yes.
1: It's too cold.
4: It's cold.
1: It is. I know it's October, but it's not November yet. I'm looking at 40s. I'm looking at 40s right now. That's absurd.
2: Well,
5: it's a good age.
2: Keep on, you know, preaching all about your love of the fall and your hatred of summer. And this is karma. Because all you guys, everyone here at this station, whenever we talk about the best seasons, and I always mention how great summer is, everyone's like, well, you can't take off your clothes, so when it's hot, that's as hot as it's going to be, but you can wear as many layers as possible. And now here you are whining and complaining.
1: I've definitely said that now at least 10 times on this Tuesday show.
2: That exact statement has been said.
1: Exact statement.
5: As long as you're on your own property, you're as free to take as many clothes off as you like.
1: Yeah.
2: Except that shirt that I got you that you're wearing right now, your Celtics shirt.
1: You did get me this.
2: I'm a good guy.
1: You are. You really are.
2: I got you that for your birthday. Yeah. Speaking of birthday spectacular, I sent out the text message. That'll be happening in a few weeks. But Devin, I need to know what's going on because you're wearing a t-shirt now and I see your elbow and it's all bruised. What's going on? Usually your knees are bruised. I've now it's your elbow.
1: Oh, my knees got a bruise too.
2: Well, that's normal.
4: What happened, Devin?
1: I had a very eventful week. I had a lot of things happen my week and I'm going to try to get into it really quick and simple. The cut that I have on my elbow, I got them from flag football on Saturday.
4: Mm-hmm.
1: On Friday. you know my schedule better than I do. On Friday,
5: you take your pills?
1: On Friday, I got this cut at Corn's second annual flag football game where I didn't get a catch yet at all. So that was very humbling in front of my girlfriend.
2: Were they throwing it to you at least?
1: I had a few targets, but a few of them were just a little too high, and then obviously some of them I was sliding and wasn't able to keep it in my hands. But then one of them, even the quarterback who I saw afterwards at Zach's house, even the quarterback who threw it said it. He goes, "I threw you an absolute hospital ball on the sidelines," because he tossed me like a little lob on the right side, and I went to go catch it and got shoved in the back, and my face went fully into the wall, and my glasses, the right side, thing that keep up on my ear, snapped off of the entire glasses.
2: You are just a cliche nerd.
1: And
5: my glasses.
2: My glasses. I can't see without my glasses.
5: I was very hurt. My feelings.
1: Everyone's asked me like if I'm okay, like concussion, blah, blah, blah. And I'm like, I don't care about, are my glasses okay?
4: Aww.
1: And I was pretty sure that they snapped from being blind and knowing that they're off and seeing something of them coming and breaking.
2: Would you say this is karma for treating one of the people that played in the football game last year when he fell and you just made fun of him for a year
1: Matt
2: straight?
1: Yeah. I that definitely possibly a little bit of karma for, because Matt Leonard last year at the first annual flag football game,
2: he took
1: threw
2: a
1: an interception and to get to the cornerback who caught the pick to tackle him or to take his flag, he ended up falling on his face.
2: And that is on film. Is your thing on film by any chance?
1: I think it is.
2: Oh my God, I need to see this.
1: But I haven't seen the clip yet.
5: Would it look like your face going right into a brick wall?
1: There's padding, but
5: there's padding.
1: Padding
5: okay.
1: enough to break glasses.
2: How'd you handle it? Did you handle it well, or were
1: flipping out?
2: Flipping out.
1: Flipping out. Flipping out. The the one piece that broke off from like this side, I just took that piece and launched
0: it. You broke them again. You broke them even more.
2: Well, why are they pushing you? It's just flag football.
1: That's what, like, that's what we get a little upset about.
5: Do you know who pushed you?
1: I haven't seen the clip yet. I genuinely
5: so
1: like.
5: This is up in the.
1: We
5: have a Jane Doe out there.
1: Yeah, at the current moment, yeah, and so I'm still waiting to see that clip and the video for it. But yeah, on my first target, I slid to try to get a reception and completely tore out my entire elbow.
5: Yeah, it looks
1: elbow.
5: Like you ashed your elbow out and, in a cigarette ashtray.
2: So you got a messed up elbow, messed up knee, broken glasses. Did your team at least win?
1: No, we lost.
2: Oh, my God.
1: I played the second quarter a little blind after the glasses
4: what a
1: broke.
4: Trooper.
1: I know, right? And I'll tell you a story off air that I can't say on air. And then eventually this... There was like a girlfriend's corner at the place, yeah. And my girlfriend was there, and then a few other girlfriends, and one of the girlfriends' mothers were there, and the mom says to me, she's like, "I'll be right back. I'm gonna go to a store and get crazy glue." I said, "You don't have to do that."
2: For your glasses or for you to catch the ball? Put it on your hands.
1: That's so good, but you're so mean. No, for my glasses. And throughout like the halftime and the beginning of the third quarter, Alice and my girlfriend was performing surgery with the crazy glue in my glasses. And she got them together. She put a little bit of tape on top of it as well. And... I'm wearing them right now, and it's Tuesday, and that was Friday, so it's going pretty good so far with glasses.
2: Are you getting new glasses, or are you going to be rocking glue glasses?
1: I will be going to the store, because just recently, just within the last, 3 days of that game, was me and my mother having the conversation of getting new glasses. So, we literally were just talking to have a conversation about... getting new glasses, but I just
2: maybe it was your mom that pushed you.
1: But I told her
2: one way or another, my Devin is getting glasses.
1: I wanted to keep the frames. That's the one thing I told her. I want to keep the frames. Friday comes along, I snap the frames. So I was like, all right, well, there goes that plan. So,
2: well, we'll see a new Devin, or you can just get the same frames.
5: You get women's frames. They're bigger.
4: Why is that?
1: I don't know.
5: I think George Costanza got scammed into that.
1: But. So that was my flag football. Then I went into the city on Saturday night after broadcasting play-by-play for the Nassau Lions on Saturday morning.
2: How'd they do?
1: We won our homecoming game 45-0.
2: Wow.
1: 45-0. We beat the Thaddeus Stevens School of Technology.
2: That just sounds like a fake school. Could we play a worse school?
1: the school that is based on technology.
2: Yeah.
1: We beat a bunch of nerds. Yeah.
5: What did that team look like?
2: Just Devins. Yeah. A bunch of Devins with glasses. glasses.
1: We won 45-0. The first touchdown was a strip sack fumble for a touchdown. Tito Ruiz had 2 touchdowns. Antoine Blackman, it was just a great game. Me and Jack Vogel got to call
2: it. You did play-by-play?
1: I did play-by-play. Jack Vogel was color. It was a great game. Next home game is actually this Saturday against Erie.
2: And they're cutting my Radio Rumble in half every single week.
5: Erie, like the lake?
1: Erie Community College.
5: Where's that at?
1: I don't know. I have to look that up before Saturday.
2: What is it? Just a bunch of guys with one leg? What horrible school are we playing now?
1: So we now go 3-3 after our win on homecoming on Saturday. But after the win against the Bulldogs, I went into the city with my girlfriend and her sister and her friends, and my girlfriend's friend and her boyfriend, and we went to a few clubs.
2: I'd pay to see the Devin clubbing.
1: For my girlfriend's sister's 21st birthday.
2: Woo!
1: So, nice. Very excited.
4: I almost said
1: that. Had a great time.
2: Did you do any Molly?
1: Molly. But it was crazy. Just like you brought up the name Molly, and I just thought of a name that I had met on Saturday, actually. I'm walking to my car to get to the Mitchell Field to broadcast the Nassau Lions game. And on my way to my car, I meet my neighbor for the first time. And, we passed, but, we never, really stopped and shook hands and said, hi, nice to meet you.
5: Like, oh, you live in my street.
1: Yeah, we never, he's been, so he walks over and he's like, hey, I just want to say, hey, I'm Leo. And he shakes my hand and he goes, I've been here 3 years, but I never, we just always, past each other. I'm like, yeah, we just finally introduced each other and had a conversation.
2: Is he
1: and,
2: gay?
1: No.
2: Did he want to buy weed?
1: But he was a nice guy. He was talking to me. He was asking me about what I do. No. He was asking me what I do, like radio and pharmacy and pizza. And we're talking. So I got to meet a Leo. Like, his name's Leo, not the sign. But I get to the Mitchell Field, and Sean, our boss, gets someone to come and help us with the board to, like, tell me the downs and, like, the lineage and everything like that for the game, just so I don't have to do that myself throughout the game as play-by-play. And the guy who he brings in, I walk into the into the booth, I shake his hand, and he goes, "Hi, my name's Leo." And I was like, "No way!"
2: So where does Molly come into this?
1: Because I just thought, you said a name. And I just saw another name.
2: What? You just wanted to tell this story, Devin.
1: Yes.
2: You literally just spun this to say the story.
1: I met two Leos in the span of 30 minutes.
2: But I said Molly, and you were like, "Speaking of Molly, I got a story. I met a guy named Leo." What?
5: Wait, I'm more focused on what did you wear to the clubs?
4: Do
5: you look like John Travolta in Saturday Night Fever?
1: I was in a black button-down. With like my gray pants. I have a picture somewhere. I took it before
4: Sounds
1: the game.
4: Pretty
1: there
4: spiffy.
1: It is. There it is.
2: Oh, I know this is radio, but Devin, you look sexy. I love that your hand is like gently near your crotch region.
4: Oh my gosh.
2: You're tilting your head.
4: I wonder why.
2: This guy's a model right here.
4: He's the greatest dancer.
1: Yeah, that's
2: pass
1: what
2: it around. Wow, Club O'Shea. I know what I'm doing later. Put that in the old bank.
4: Very nice. And
5: keep the socks on, sir. Nice.
1: So the club was a lot of fun.
4: And you were in the glasses, too.
1: Yes.
2: Was Molly there? Oh, speaking of Molly, I met a guy named Fred. What?
1: But so this week, in actuality, I had, in the last 7 days, I have had three birthdays. I've had three birthdays in the last 7 days.
4: Had three birthdays, or you know?
1: I've know people that three people with birthdays in the last 7 days.
5: They put them back in. Came out again.
2: So the girl
1: today,
2: I'm dating
1: today. Today is my uncle's birthday.
4: Happy birthday, uncle!
1: On Saturday, no. On Wednesday, it was my girlfriend's sister's 21st, and then on Thursday, it was Zach Spring's 22nd. So I've had three birthdays to attend in the last 7 days. So I've had a packed last 7 days. But the craziest bit that I wanted to discuss here on radio and talk about, because it was so traumatizing.
4: Who's Zach Spring?
1: Is what happened last night.
4: Sorry.
1: Zach Spring works here at the radio station.
4: Okay.
1: He does the sports show and the morning show. And so, what I wanted to discuss here was like the absurdity of what happened last night. So I had a date last night. I told Justin a little bit of what happened. So I had a date last night. It was at Olive Garden.
2: Oh, this, yes.
1: It was at Olive Garden. I was very excited.
4: Aww.
1: Obviously, the breadsticks
2: unlimited.
1: To die for.
4: Delicious.
1: Unlimited. I said to Jack that I was going to have six. I think I probably had seven,
4: wow.
1: I'd say.
2: Hey,
1: I didn't
2: try
1: to do the six, seven joke. But,
4: lucky seven.
1: But
5: you frequent Olive Garden a lot?
1: It's been, honestly, I'd say at least probably a half a year since I've been, at
5: Classic.
1: The very minimum.
4: Wow.
1: But at first, I was almost going to like wear like terrible clothes. And I was like, you know what? Olive Garden isn't Panera. Like, I have to remember, Olive Garden isn't Panera.
5: No, this is Gusto's.
1: And,
5: as far as
1: I dressed up and looked nicer I can't get over what happened.
4: Oh boy!
1: It happened. I know. I'm thinking about it. I'm scaring myself. Now, last night we went to Olive Garden and we're waiting, and there's a little bit of a wait, and so we're waiting for about like 10 minutes or so, and after like right before we get called to our table, I decide, you know what, my nose has been a little clogged. I just sneezed in the car, so I got to blow
2: sick.
1: My nose. I'm not sick. I sneezed in the car, so my nose was a little clogged, so I had to blow my nose. So I decided right before we got called to our table, I'm going to head to the bathroom and blow my nose, because I don't like blowing my nose in public. I'm a loud blower. I
2: oh my God.
1: Pause. Wait.
3: Pause.
1: Yeah, pause. Sorry.
2: Yeah, pause.
1: Now.
5: Those breadsticks, man.
4: That didn't
1: now,
4: anyway.
1: Now, we'll explain it to you, Colleen.
4: Yeah.
1: Now, I walk into this bathroom, and I should have listened to the hostess. I should have listened to the hostess. And I'll say that from the beginning, because as I open the door and as it's closing, I hear the hostess at the table near the front saying,
4: "No,
1: no, yeah, yeah, no, no, that's what she did, yeah." But I didn't think anything of it. Like, I went in, anyways, because like she said it a little too late. And if something's like what's happening in there is happening, block the door. So I walk in and I get a little confused after hearing a little chatter in the background from the hostess and then walking in and seeing two people at both sinks of the bathroom. But I don't think anything of it still. Oblivious, Devin. Like the hostess and then the two people at the sink. Still clueless. I walk over to the last stall. The worst decision I could have ever made.
2: Was there a glory hole?
1: No. So I walk over because what am I in the bathroom to do?
2: Blow your nose.
1: Blow my nose.
2: Yeah.
1: So what do I go? It's to the last stall to.
2: To get some toilet paper?
1: To get some toilet paper to blow my nose.
3: Yeah.
1: Because they're at the sink, so I'm not going to grab the paper towels that are like, are there. I should have. Yeah. I should have.
5: Excuse me, Carl.
4: There's a couple of reasons but why instead, you shouldn't have grabbed the tissue, too, but go ahead.
1: It's not even tissue, it's toilet.
4: That's toilet, what I mean. Toilet paper, bath tissue.
1: And so I go to grab it, and I yank like once or twice to get a little leeway of slack for this toilet paper that I'm about to blow my nose in. And as I like pull it, this lady like who was just washing her hands at the sink walks up to the stall that I just walked into, and she goes, "I'm so sorry." And she's probably like 70, I'd say.
4: My God.
1: She's probably like 7 years old. So she goes, "I'm so sorry." And I turn around, just yanked the toilet paper, turn around and say, "What? No, it's okay. You're good. Look at my hand."
4: Oh my God.
1: It's on my hand. There is

0: Why was it on the toilet paper?
1: God knows why.
0: Was it everywhere?
2: You didn't smell it?
1: No, I didn't.
2: I know your vision's bad, but your damn nasal passages are that clogged.
1: Like, I didn't think it was going to be on the goddamn like machine that holds the toilet paper. Like, oh, and so like it wasn't like I was holding today. like a whole clump of like that just like came out of his body. Like, yeah. But
2: it was like a little smear.
1: But there was. Yeah.
3: He had a bad one.
1: It was a little
2: smell
1: smear.
2: Did you smell it?
3: He had a bad one.
2: Did you put it to your nose?
1: Oh, my God. Like, I just, like, stopped breathing,
4: Oh, my
1: like,
4: God.
1: I stopped everything, and my entire body system stopped.
4: You know, if this was a sitcom...
3: Why didn't they put a caution sign on them?
1: That's what I'm saying!
4: Bro, if this was a sitcom, it would just showed you looking at your hand, and then it would cut to the outside of the Olive Garden, followed by your scream echoing all over the island.
5: So that really sounds like the perfect comedy skit.
2: And then someone's in the car like, oh, they must be out of breadsticks.
5: That would be the perfect comedy skit. Oh, wow.
3: Nutella. You know what it was? Nutella. That was a giant Nutella.
1: God, I hope it was Nutella.
4: The fact that Grandma knew it was there and was ready to warn you is the best
1: because
4: part.
1: Because when she comes over to apologize, that's when I say, okay.
3: How dare her.
1: Like, I don't know why you're apologizing to me. Then I see her son's poo on my hand.
2: Was he in a wheelchair? What was his situation?
1: No wheelchair. Just an older disabled man.
4: Oh, when this was going down,
3: it was the son and not the grandma's.
1: It's the son's because he was talking about his accident and she's saying it's okay.
4: Was he laughing at the sink when you realized what was on your hand?
1: So then after I say it's okay and then I notice it on my hand. Then she says she goes, "Oh, do you work here?" And I go, "No." And she goes, "Oh."
2: And I'm not sorry.
1: And so then I take the paper the toilet paper that I just took and toss it into I toss that into the toilet. I'm not using that at all.
3: And I thought you falling was bad. What happened?
4: That was like,
3: here?
4: Well, if I hold it this way, I won't get any. This part's clean.
1: I go over to the sink and I wash the ever living crap out of my hand.
2: Out of the crap.
1: The crap.
4: Good.
1: Yeah.
4: Was the kid still next to you?
1: Not figuratively. he was right there. And while I'm
2: you missed this, bud.
1: I'm like scrubbing like crazy. I'm trying not to gag. I'm trying not to gag. Like that's how bad it is. And so I'm washing profusely. And then out of nowhere, he goes, "I need to change."
3: What?
2: Pulls down his pants.
1: And starts pulling down his pants. I'm like, this can't be happening. No.
4: I love how the host didn't even bother to follow through. She said, "No." And then she's like, "Well, it's too late."
1: And then she just, it's like I walked into a lava pit. Like, oh, well.
5: All you wanted to do. All you needed to do was blow your nose. That's all you need.
1: Oh, get this. So then the mother starts saying, don't take your clothes off. Keep your clothes on. We're keeping these on. So then she puts his pants back on. And then he has the audacity to say, "I need to blow my nose." So I say, "That's what I came in here for." And walked out of there.
3: Wow.
1: And was traumatized.
3: Did you leave the restaurant? I wouldn't have been able to eat after that.
1: No, we stayed.
3: Good thing
1: I walked out of the bathroom. Like, my eyes, like...
4: You didn't need glasses anymore after this.
1: Like, my eyes...
4: They're fixed.
1: Fully like an anime character... Fully open, staring at Alice and my girlfriend as I walk out of there.
4: Is that X-vein thumping in your head too?
1: Oh my God! Like and I get to the seat and she goes, "What happened?" Because she had known that something probably was going on there because she had seen the hostess try to save me. The bit that she tried to, and so she assumed that something was going on in there, and then sees my eyes staring at her as I walk out of there, and just assumed something went down. And
3: I'm sorry that happened to you, Devin.
2: I'm not. That's hilarious.
1: Okay. I honestly think
2: I was there to film it.
1: Honestly, think like maybe like one of them notified one of the Olive Garden people because like this like manager came over to our table I think 3 or 4 times.
2: Yeah,
1: the manager.

0: You like, should have so got a free meal. You should have complained so much.
1: Honestly, thinking about it now, I can't believe I paid that whole bill. I had fecal matter on my head. Like, wow. And they did nothing to save me now, other than a, nah.
2: But what?
1: That's what it was.
3: But here's the thing. How did the hostess know to warn you? Did she know that?
1: She knew something was going on there.
3: Okay, she didn't know that there was actually, you know, crap on the toilet paper roll.
1: But she probably did.
3: She wouldn't. Okay, but she was warned.
1: Like the old lady thought I was a worker that was trying to clean the thing. No, I'm just trying to blow my nose, lady.
3: How do you go back to the restaurant and see each other in the dining room after that?
1: Like.
2: I don't think he's walking into that restaurant.
1: I don't know if I will.
3: Because I've accidentally opened the stall on people before, and then when they women
4: no
3: they
4: breadsticks
3: the bathroom,
4: are that
3: awkward.
4: Good. Okay.
1: Let's just say I'll dox him. It's the Westbury one. It's the Westbury one. Olive Garden just doxing him. I don't care. I that was traumatizing.
3: Are you not going to go back to Olive Garden now? That would change my experience forever.
4: I'll be honest. My best friend was Italian, and he always said Olive Garden was a not a real Italian restaurant.
3: No, it's not. It's not. It's literally the Chili's and Applebee's for Italian.
1: Yeah.
3: Like, that's literally what it is.
1: I had shrimp scampi. Like, I can get that at a seafood place.
4: Yeah.
1: Yeah. So that's why I had so much in my week that was truly just chaos and wildness.
3: I really hope this happens again.
1: I don't.
3: So badly, because this is great.
1: Oh. It was
2: that had to be one of like the best weekly recap stories I've ever heard.
1: Not mine.
5: We know you like it.
6: No way. You love it. Here's more of the Nassau Morning Madhouse, commercial free.
5: 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Bye.

0: Calvin Harris and Rihanna here on the Nassau Morning Madhouse, here on the voice of Nassau Community College, 90.3 WHPC. My name is Evan O'Shea, in studio with Frank, Colleen, Addison, and Justin. 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Today's got a high of 63 and a low of 48. It's going to be mostly sunny today. Tomorrow is going to be a high of 66 and a low of 48. Mostly sunny tomorrow, and it's 48 degrees outside of our studios and Nassau Community College. Frank.
1: Yes.
0: I had an eventful week. How'd your last 7 days go?
1: You told us everything about your week. My week was pretty good too. You were talking about, Nassau Community College homecoming.
0: Oh yeah.
1: Another big event we had on Saturday was the Tobey Beach Car Show.
0: Ooh.
1: Which is always a good event. WHPC is always.
0: Did you guys get to have
1: there. The
0: tent?
1: No, we did not.
0: That's why I was thinking, because. Like, we had the tent at the homecoming, so I was thinking, did someone get the tent at you guys at the Tobey?
1: Yeah, we were supposed to get, but Sean unfortunately did not have it, but that wasn't that big of a deal because, it probably was a big deal later on when the sun actually got hot.
0: Oh, no.
1: Because when we get there, this is typical for the car show. You get there about, 8 in the morning, it's a little chilly out, it's cold, everyone's setting up. The event starts, then it's a little warmer, then it's very hot.
0: Yeah.
1: Yeah, that's just how it goes.
0: You ever get to go in any of these cars? You ever get to, visit, go in?
2: Does any of the men invite you to sit in the car, Frank?
1: No, I don't.
3: Why does it have to be men?
2: Yeah, because men like cars.
3: I like cars, too. I'm not a man.
1: Oh, there were
0: cars
1: a lot of
0: cars, too, was very, mid.
2: Yeah, the first one was so good, and then the third one surprised me.
3: I like that movie, too.
1: Yeah, Cars 2 did have
2: that. That was a good one, Devin.
1: Yeah,
3: really was. I will say
1: Cars 2 had that, weird, James Bond feeling to it. And
3: what
1: not really
3: James
1: like
3: Bond?
1: Racing.
2: What about James Bond? Is this another Molly story?
3: Never mind. Yeah, exactly. No. It's,
0: Robin Williams.
3: I can't really remember. There's something going on with James Bond. I just can't remember right now, usually. Sorry.
1: Sorry. Despite it being the rain date, yeah, we probably would have had everything if we didn't have to do this during the rain date, because as we all know, a couple weeks ago,
0: Big
1: nor'easter on Long Island.
2: Why do they call it a nor'easter? I don't understand it. I always think they want to say northeastern, but they're saying nor'easter. Does this have to do with the Easter money? Why nor? What does nor mean? Shouldn't it be north? And what does the Easter have to do with it? Is this the bunny? Can someone explain what nor'easter is?
1: I have no clue, to be honest with you.
2: So you're saying something, but you really don't even know what you're saying.
1: Well, that's what they call it.
2: Okay, so if a lot of people call something, you automatically say, a lot of people said racist stuff back in the 40s. Are you just going to say it because the other people are saying
1: it?
2: It seems very similar. We got a sheep in the corner right there. Ba, ba, ba, ba, ba.
0: So nor'easter is a powerful low-pressure storm system that moves along the East Coast.
2: Oh, so the East is the Easter in East? That's why. So if it happens east. On the West, it wouldn't be a nor'easter. Is it because it's in the Northeast? Should they just call it a northeastern storm at this rate? It's really confusing me.
0: Yeah.
1: Yeah, it's like they're putting northern in the beginning and end of this. That's basically the
2: way. Oh, that's a good point there, Frank. I didn't even gather that. Yeah, it's like a north sandwich, right? And east is in the middle.
1: Pretty much.
2: Oh, I get it. Now, if it happens in the West Coast, it's called a West Christmaser? Or what are we keeping the Easter? Or what? I'm confused. Can someone explain this to me? Are any geologist or a meteorologist or some sort of scientist could sort of break down as to why things are called the things that they are called? I don't like it. Can't we change? What would you call it, Frank?
1: I have no idea.
2: I just call it a really bad, windy, stormy day. No need for fancy names.
1: I don't know how it got its name, Justin.
2: I don't know either, and I don't like it. Devin, any more research?
0: Well, I looked up what is a nor'eastern called if it's in the West Coast.
2: Yeah, what'd they say?
0: And it says a nor'eastern does not have a direct West Coast equivalent because the unique atmospheric conditions that create these storms only happen on the East Coast.
2: Oh.
0: This is not telling me what it's called when a storm's on the West Coast.
3: Oh, what? It's on the Northeast. That makes sense.
4: Yes. What about the Midwest?
2: Oh, that's a good question.
0: A tornado.
4: A Midwest Thanksgivingster.
2: Ah!
4: You're
2: so funny.
4: I come up with that pretty quickly.
2: You're so funny. You're so funny.
0: You have a good time at the
3: show? So what about the cars? Yeah, did you see? My favorite car is a Model T. I like...
2: Like the old-fashioned Henry Ford.
3: Did you see? That's exactly why I like it. Because I love history, and the Model T has a lot of history. Did you see any Model Ts?
1: There were no Model Ts, unfortunately. Speaking of Model Ts, I think last week was a Ford was a Model T day.
3: Really? Oh, my god.
1: Yeah, I think October 1st.
2: Why do they call it Model T?
3: Thanks for letting me know that.
2: Does anyone know that? Were they drinking tea while looking at a bunch of hot models while naming this car? Frank, why do you think they call it the Model T?
1: I don't know.
2: Devin?
1: I'm not Henry Ford. I don't know.
3: I forgot. I used to.
2: Oh, so you're such a big fan of this car.
3: I knew you were going to say that, Devin. You just made it.
2: Yeah, Devin. Why'd you say that, Devin?
3: I knew you were going to say that.
2: Yeah, Devin.
0: Justin.
3: Sorry, Justin.
0: I'm going to blame for nothing.
3: Sorry, Devin.
2: All right, Frank. Any cute boys there at this car event?
3: Yeah, you had a lot of boys today. Huh?
1: A lot did happen. You know, everyone got there. We were, you know, doing what we normally do at these promotional events. And something did interesting happen. This guy came up to us at our booth. And apparently he runs, like, some, like, YouTube channel where he, like, live streams events, like, on Long Island and in the city.
2: Oh.
1: And he came up to us and he asked, hey, does anyone want to, like, talk on my stream about, you know...
2: Like cars?
1: More about like what our station is. He was basically going like to a lot of the vendors and stuff and even talking to like some of the people who brought their cars. So he went to start his stream and he started going to like all the different booths and stuff. And I sent you guys the video in our group chat.
2: Oh, I saw it, Frank.
1: He came up to us. He was asking me about, you know, what the station is and obviously told him everything about, you know, our app. What we do, how many, all the great achievements we've accomplished over the years.
2: You're a great ambassador to the brand, Frank. You know, I've been saying this for years. If there's any true representation of WHPC in human form, it is Frank LaPinta, because this guy breathes and bleeds WHPC. And I'm so glad that you were there to spread the gospel of WHPC, because you, my friend, are an American hero.
4: Yeah, you're like our Jehovah's Witness.
3: Pretty awesome. I love it. I agree, Frank.
4: Ding dong.
3: I agree, Justin.
4: Do you have time to listen to a radio station?
0: We should have Frank doing that. Like, not like people don't like solicitors. Like, people will enjoy it.
2: Well, he's not legally allowed at certain places.
3: I had the most fun at Flow Rider with Frank. We handed out the most flyers ever. And I must say that I would do any event for WHPC with Frank.
2: You hear that, Sean, our station manager?
1: Yeah.
2: Frank is the best of the best, and I think he's already won an award for best student, but there's the best community volunteer.
0: Josh, I believe, right?
1: Yeah, with Josh.
0: Yeah.
2: So how come Frank, I think, should be in the running for best community volunteer? At this rate, the guy does everything for the station. He's at every single event. He does... the morning show, he does the Nassau mix, he even does Art of Heaven.
0: He's always tuned into the sports show.
2: He's always tuned into so many shows, including the Radio Rumble, Saturdays 12 to 1 now all of a sudden. And I know you guys were playing it during the car show.
1: Yeah, we were playing our whole station like during it, and people did like to listen to it, was telling people, you know, about the shows that were on. When the guy came with the live stream, Full Irish was playing, so...
2: Oh, Gaddy Power. Playing. I love Full Irish. Great guy,
1: So
2: Gary.
1: You were able to hear that in his stream.
2: If you were to have any vehicle, Frank, we're talking the history of motion pictures, books, or even just a real car in general. Is there one car that comes to mind that Frank would want in his garage? Perhaps the DeLorean? Perhaps the Ecto-mobile from Ghostbusters? Is there one vehicle? And I'll throw that question around to everybody. Colleen, Devin, Addison, what's the one car, Hollywood television, real life, that you want in your garage?
1: I will say they did have replicas of movie cars there, too.
2: Oh.
1: They had, I'm not even, they had like like a recreation of Lightning McQueen there. They had the Ghostbusters vehicle, the Ecto One.
2: Did they have Kit from Knight Rider?
1: I think they did.
2: Oh, what would you choose
1: even
2: though,
1: the
2: Frank?
1: The Mystery Machine, and this is definitely a good one. They had the Bluesmobile.
2: Oh, Frank, you love the Blues Brothers. That's your thing. Would you choose the Blues Brothers vehicle as your one vehicle of choice?
1: Probably.
2: Devin?
1: I mean, that you can do some... Look, I don't know how many of you have watched the Blues Brothers, but you can do some crazy stuff in that car.
2: Yes. Wild, wild film.
1: Anyone seen the...
2: Of course.
1: Blues Brothers? Yeah.
2: Of course Devin hasn't seen it. But Devin, what would be the one vehicle that you would choose? I'm curious, Devin. What would it be?
0: I'd probably go with the Volkswagen Buggy.
2: Just the standard one?
1: Kirby,
2: are we talking Herbie?
1: Yeah.
2: It's Herbie.
1: Kirby.
0: Kirby.
1: No, Kirby is the pink guy that likes to suck things.
0: Kirby.
4: Bro, I've been saying Kirby fully loaded Kirby. For life. It's Herbie?
1: Yeah, Herbie the love bug.
2: Kirby?
4: Wait, it's Kirby. What's the name of the stupid movie?
2: Herbie, Fully Loaded.
4: Herbie.
2: With Lindsay Lohan.
4: Okay. Got it, Kirby.
2: I would like to ride Lindsay Lohan, I'll tell you that. That's my vehicle of choice.
4: Anytime.
2: Okay. Except, you know, when she's legal. Not parent trap, you
4: well,
2: know.
4: Well, pre-rehab, I mean.
2: Pre-rehab, post-rehab, it don't matter. As long as she's got those two headlights in the front, you know what I'm talking about? I'd like to ride that all night long.
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deep beneath the pavement of Garden City, New York, in a damp, dimly lit basement studio where the FCC is afraid to knock. The inmates have officially taken over the asylum. You're tuned into the only show on the dial that treats the morning commute like a high-speed chase. Run by a pack of certified troublemakers with zero shame and a collective IQ that barely hits the speed limit on the LIE. For this show, FCC guidelines are only a suggestion. It's a daily dose of pure, unadulterated mayhem. We're talking unfiltered chaos, questionable life choices, crude humor, and the language you never thought could be used on the air. These delinquents say they're on a mission, although it is unclear what their intentions really are. Hide the kids, lock the doors, and brace yourself, because the madness is officially in session. Live from WHPC Studios in Garden City, New York, you're waking up with the Nassau Morning Mad

0: Welcome back to the Nassau Morning Madhouse here on the voice of Nassau Community College, 90.3 WHPC. My name is Devin O'Shea in studio with Frank, Colleen, Addison, and Justin. You can join the conversation at 516-572-7440. That's 516-572-7440. Text us, call us, join the conversation, because we're going to get into some music here, as I'm lowering our music here, as we've done it quite often here on the Tuesday show. I think out of all the five shows for the Nassau Morning Madhouse, I think we probably do it the most, where we find artists stealing other artists' music and their beats and their tunes. And we've discussed essentially half of Taylor Swift's most recent album. And
1: Ed Sheeran's been accused of it. A lot of the bigger names in music have been in the news lately for doing this. And some of them, Stealth Lefty was the last one. So we've had different opinions on this, but I think my true opinion on stealing music is, as a consumer of the music, I don't have an issue with it. I can understand if you are the artist how upsetting that would be, or in a lot of cases, the estate of the artist, because a lot of these artists are no longer around. Like Marvin Gaye, I know his song was taken.
0: For the case that we're going to look at today.
1: Yeah, his music, the guy that we're talking about is also dead. So I can understand if you're the family or the artist having your thing taken. But as a consumer, if it's good music, it's good music. There's so many songs that have taken the sample of a famous track or just blatantly stolen without even giving the sample credit. So I have no issue with it.
2: And I'm actually a fan of it, because the amount of times I look up songs that sound exactly like other ones I like, I don't know, I might be the only one here that likes that, but I'm not opposed to it.
1: Yeah. Some of my favorite artists of all time have been accused of and have lost lawsuits. I mean, the Beach Boys with Chuck Berry, Led Zeppelin has stolen a lot of songs. And then there's so many great just rap instrumentals that sample. Now, it's a different thing. They're not claiming to have invented the song. But like Beastie Boys have used the Beatles, you know, countless acts, from even Vanilla Ice taking Under Pressure, you know, the David Bowie and Queen song. So again, as a consumer, I don't mind it. But this one that we're about to listen to is so blatantly obvious that I'm shocked that, because this is a very popular song that is very similar to this modern song. So I'm shocked how this got through without somebody saying, whoa, we can't release this.
0: It's been a year or so for this song that this has been out for, that we're now just finding out and like realizing and putting it together that she essentially...
1: Well, who is she? Who's the artist?
0: Who we're talking about is Olivia Dean. She has become very popular over the last 2 years. I believe she beat Alex Warren last year in the New Artist of the Year. and with her with that Artist of the Year, what is one of these songs that is essentially stolen. Like it's like Justin said, it's very blatant. But who we're talking about for the other side is Bill Withers. Mm. He passed away just about 6 years ago, and his estate is now suing Olivia Dean for stealing the song. And,
1: as he should. Yeah. But I'm saying, again, as the consumer listening to it, I only listened to the first 30 seconds of the song because I saw this appear on a TikTok video, and I was curious as to what her song sounds like. You know, it's nowhere near as good as the Bill Withers song, no. Just the Two of Us, which is one of the better songs that he's written. He's written some iconic songs back in the 70s, you know, Lean on Me and Lovely Day, really, really beautiful songs. And this one is just such a blatant ripoff. So why don't we give a listen to her version first?
0: Her version first?
1: Yeah.
0: Okay. So this is Olivia Dean's I've Seen It.
1: Hit that button on the thing. There we go.

0: It sounds like something else already.
1: I've heard it.
0: Here we go.
1: In every song, still the
2: wow. Oh
3: right
2: my
3: here.
2: Gosh.
3: Wow, yeah.
2: So when you call.
3: So
0: even the beginning sounds like something. Can you just play the beginning part? Because
3: that's why I started from the beginning, because it did sound. But
0: it sounds
3: not
0: like,
3: the
0: a,
3: tool,
0: like a,
3: but
0: I don't know if it's like a Beatles song or something. I've seen it bloom and end in tears.
2: It does.
1: Off the school.
3: Like yeah, follows.
4: Yeah. I've heard that beat somewhere.
0: Yeah, but then let's
3: yeah,
0: wait
3: same
0: for the
3: beat, same tempo.
4: But then we get to just the two of them.
0: Yeah, yeah,
3: yeah.
0: Which I believe starts right here, right?
3: Yep. I've heard

0: understand. Now, that's Olivia Dean's. I've seen it. Here is, like everybody, many people, and almost all people should have heard, Bill Withers' is Just the Two of Us. Still raindrops fall, and the beauty
1: of it all is when the sun comes shining through.
0: Like,
2: I mean, no one's going to dispute this.
3: Not at all.
0: It's,
3: I know a Beatles song might be what you're trying to find in the other song.
2: What is it?
3: Can you play it back, Devin? Her song?
0: Her song?
3: Yeah, yeah.
0: From that part?
2: Yeah, no, yeah. From the beginning. Yeah.
0: I've seen it last
3: for 30 years. Yeah, no, it's a different part I think you're missing. Here you go, what you'll see. I've seen it off the school and in the park. I'll always stop and think about them. She kind of ends before you get to that part. Ready? She'll do it again right now.

0: with. Those wow. So she's you ripping off it. Paul McCartney, and she's ripping off.
1: Alison's figured out his second song.
2: Good one, Alison.
3: In the same song.
0: Yeah, play. Wow. Go in my life. Go to the vault. Yeah, we're gonna get another lawsuit. So she's got to deal with Yoko Ono's ass.
4: Paul McCartney. Paul, wake up, wake up. You're not gonna believe this.
0: Beatles in My Life, wow. And then Just the Two of Us. And I know Will Smith did a cover of Just the Two of Us in mm-hmm. the late 90s, which was good. But again, he gave credit. Yep. Obviously, it's just a one-for-one cover. So here's a little bit. Maybe we could figure this out. Here we go. What a great song, though.

0: At the same time?
1: Yeah, yeah, yeah. From the beginning.
0: Honestly, yeah.
1: All right, I'm having a stroke.
2: Stop this.
3: This is definitely what it sounds like.
4: This is hurting my brain right now.
0: Yeah, you're spot on. Finding a second song that can sue Olivia Dean.
1: This is like the JFK assassination.
3: I definitely want to be there if that's the case. How I made the discovery.
1: An autistic man on Long Island discovered that there's
5: like,
1: more than one song that has been stolen from Olivia Dean.
5: I wonder though, like you guys were saying, like, they actually let this through. I mean, like, it's so similar. Like, they knew.
0: This song
5: before
0: was,
5: the song came out, they knew.
3: Watch, there's a third song in here, too.
0: This song was September of last year.
1: Go to the end of the song.
0: Yeah, like how far?
3: Never gonna give you up. Never gonna let you down.
4: Just a pair. Just a ripoff of what's I forgot the guy's name.
1: Damn it, Frank! You lost it.
4: Rick Astley.
1: Go play it.
6: I read the books. My mom and dad, they got me hooked.

0: in my chest.
1: I think if we scroll a little bit further, because I'm reading a comment here. Apparently, it sounds like if you go at the midway mark, it does sound like another song.
2: Wow.
3: What is Janine
1: Driscoll? So I'm gonna play it right here.
4: Janine Driscoll.
1: So I'm gonna click it from the middle, and here we go. Do you got it, Devin?
4: One second.
1: All right, the bit's almost over.
4: Almost. One second.
1: Okay, I'm playing Olivia Dean, and here we go. Wow, she's taking a lot of liberties with this. This is just blatant. This is blatant. Olivia, come on, sweetheart. You sound exactly like Chubby Checker here. Do you hear it? I hear it. I hear it. Do you hear it, Frank?
4: It's uncanny.
1: Come on, that's exactly the twist. That's insane.
4: Oh my god.
5: Who wrote this? Huckleberry Finn?
1: Huckleberry Finn?
5: Chuckleberry, I mean.
1: Huckleberry?
5: Chubby Checker?
1: Chubby Checker.
5: There you go. There you go.
1: Huckleberry Finn.
4: First Kirby, and now Huckleberry Finn.
6: Yeah, what's going on today, Asin?
5: I love that movie, Back to the Past.
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0: Tame Impala, Loser, here on the Nassau Mix, here on the Voice of Nassau Community College. It's not the Nassau Mix, it's the Nassau Morning Madhouse. Here with Addison, Justin, Colleen, and Frank. My name is Devin O'Shea. You can join the conversation at 516-572-7440. It's 516-572-7440.
1: How come there's so much negativity with music? You have a song called Loser. You have a song called Stupid Song. I mean, what's next?
2: Really
1: I Hate My Life, Suicide, Killer. You know, why can't we have more fun and rainbow type
2: of songs? It's a stupid song and they're losers, all of them.
0: The next song that we got, I'll tease it, Animal.
1: Oh, animals are fun.
2: I love the animals. I love cows.
3: The thing about modern music is like, and we were talking about this like off air, a lot of songs today are like either parodies or they either sample some stuff from...
0: Same with movies.
3: Yeah, from like other songs that were like popular way back in the day. Like What Is Love was just was remade by... some people.
1: What is love? Baby, don't hurt me. Don't hurt me.
3: Even the
1: no
3: song.
1: More.
3: Then also David.
1: What is love? What is love? Baby, don't hurt
3: didn't
1: me.
3: David Guetta
1: don't
3: also
1: hurt
3: like
1: me.
3: Remaster?
1: No more.
2: I think so.
3: Yeah.
1: What is love?
3: Was it? I'm blue. I'm blue.
1: I'm blue. I needed the money.
0: If I was green, I would. No.
2: No, that's not. Those aren't the lyrics.
0: No.
1: Yeah,
0: no.
1: It's a common misconception that people think that that's the lyrics, but actually he's saying something in German.
2: Now, if he said, "If I were green, I would die," isn't he being racist?
1: Yes, indubitably.
2: It's racist to the green people.
0: You ever seen the blue Man Group?
2: Of course. Yeah. They're racist too.
0: I saw them.
1: Well, they're
0: ones.
1: In blue face.
3: Well, I mean, Kermit did
2: impersonating cops.
3: Speaking of the green Good thing, morning. I mean, Kermit always said it's not easy being green. So.
1: He did. Let's see what this caller has to say.
0: Let's call a caller, listener, name, where we're calling from.
4: John from Freeport. Good morning. Great show today.
1: What up, John?
5: John. We missed you.
4: There was a comedian who said, you know, it's a little tip for guys on a date. A woman never needs to see the inside of an Olive Garden.
1: Oh!
4: I'm calling. I'm calling to get a review of the Midnight Market from. I wasn't able to make it over there.
1: Oh, the Moonlight Market.
4: Yeah, give me a review on that. I go back to work. Thanks.
1: All right. Well, thank you, John, for the call. Moonlight Market, 10 out of 10, as always. If you want to see attractive girls and even a guy doing a burlesque show, that is always a very fun time there. And then there's hundreds of vendors all set up selling you various different knickknacks, artwork, pins, 3D printed stuff, original artwork, a lot of crafts, and also a lot of food. So a lot of vendors set up selling cookies and different treats, a lot of marijuana memorabilia. So Devin, you'd be a fan of that. There's bongs and bowls and free samples of joints and all that stuff. There's food trucks on the outside. There's music being played. There's belly dancers. There's seminars. It's just a really fun atmosphere. The next one is going to be happening in December. It's a Krampus edition of the Moonlight Market. Addison, ooh, you went to your first Moonlight Market. I go to all of them. It's a blast. So 10 out of 10 recommendation.
2: It's awesomely weird. That's the best way I could describe it.
1: Lots of hot goth chicks just walking around. I was elbowing Addison. Hey, take a look at this one. Oh, check out your 7 o'clock. Oh, look at that one. She's hot. How old is she? I don't know. But she's got to be over 18 if you want to go to the Moonlight Market. So.
2: And of course, there's one. I'm like, hey, check your 11. He goes, you got to be kidding me.
1: Yeah, come on.
0: What, is she 11?
2: And then the Krampus Fest, I think, is going to be right over here. It's going to be in Uniondale, I'm pretty sure.
1: Where?
2: I don't know the venue, but it's right here.
1: I'll look it up. I just posted about it the other day.
5: What are you guys talking about again?
2: The Moonlight Market.
0: Moonlight Market.
5: Okay.
2: It's like an alternative culture festival. From what that's like their definition.
5: What
2: of
5: culture
2: it.
5: Are they?
2: Just
0: white people.
5: Oh, alternative.
0: White people.
5: Sorry, alternative.
0: White people.
5: It.
1: It's going to be at James Doolittle Boulevard, Uniondale, at the Marriott. Ooh.
5: Oh,
2: so that's right here.
3: Oh,
2: so
3: yeah, right.
5: Woo.
0: Wow.
5: Can I come
3: yeah, right
5: with
3: near
5: you guys?
3: Coliseum.
2: Oh, that's so easy.
5: Addison, what? Can I come with you guys next time?
2: I'm not opposed.
0: Okay. I'm not opposed.
5: I like burlesque.
0: Well,
5: pin up hairs and stuff like that.
0: Yeah.
5: Right? Yeah.
0: I went to a burlesque show a few months or two ago.
2: What was that?
5: Yeah.
0: I was going to say a few weeks ago, but it was like a month or two ago.
5: I wouldn't dress in that culture, but I actually like it. It's, you can't knock the
0: one
5: dress.
0: One of them is Judge Judy.
5: Vibe.
2: Really?
0: Yeah. Yeah.
5: Really?
0: Judge Judy, and then
2: you know I would go to a burlesque
0: like
2: show if everyone was cosplaying
0: tassels.
2: Congress and in the Senate. Would love to see that.
0: Yeah. Throw Mitch McConnell.
5: What did you
0: out
5: like
0: there.
5: Most about
2: no,
5: would, the
2: like a Nancy Pelosi getting
0: Nancy
2: out there?
5: What did you like most
3: all
5: about
3: you need
5: it,
3: is just
5: Justin?
3: All you need is just people with like gray wigs and or bald caps or like anything else that makes.
2: Well,
3: you
2: now
3: look
2: the more
3: old.
2: I think about it, I would like to see Nancy Pelosi in a burlesque show.
5: Oh, yeah.
2: Like actual Nancy.
5: Nancy Pelosi.
0: We just wheel out Mitch.
5: No.
2: Yes. Oh, him too. He just stands up and starts going crazy. His hips don't lie. Mitch McConnell for 3 minutes only. He's back, baby.
3: He's back to
2: ever.
3: He's back
0: he
3: to.
0: He doesn't
3: his,
0: need his aid today.
3: He's back to his young self.
6: Who wants to see me undress my shirt?
5: I'd like to see Kamala.
3: You see, yeah. we told you Mitch was
2: lying. She'd just be out there.
5: Sorry, sorry, I said that.
2: She'd be great. She'd be great out there. You kidding me? Hillary too. Use
5: but
2: what do
5: you like
2: suit.
5: Most about the show, Justin? The moon.
1: The Moonlight Market. Yeah, yeah. Just walking around, buying stuff. Bought a lot of presents. Bought some gifts for mother and that girl for her birthday. So I just like the whole atmosphere, the vibe, the music, the sights, the sounds, the people.
0: Did
1: the
0: you,
1: pudding.
0: Did you,
1: oh, my God. The pudding lady bought some banana pudding. I literally had like an orgasm while eating the pudding. Addison was there. He heard it.
2: Yeah, and then the woman knows him already.
5: Oh, yeah.
2: She's like, oh, my God, good to see you.
1: Yeah, I see these people
5: what
1: at all
5: like
1: these
5: most
1: places.
5: About it?
2: I like the weird factor. I like weird people. So like, okay. That was my alley.
0: No, Justin, when she got mad at you about the birthday thing, did you tell her that you got something for her?
1: Well, she knew I already got her something because I got her something before because I had to ask her, you know, which of these things would she want for her birthday?
0: What's your size?
1: Yeah.
0: Oh. Oh, okay.
1: Women just get angry. They're angry. They're stupid. They do stupid things. Speaking of,
5: I know you're trying to get
0: stupid
5: you're
0: things.
5: You're trying to get something
0: right.
5: I know you're trying to get something out of me, Justin. It's not working.
1: I'm trying to get the next
5: you,
1: bit going.
5: Yeah. I love you. I love you, Justin.
0: He's saying stupid things because what
5: and
0: we're
5: I'm
0: discussing
5: coming.
0: Here.
5: It doesn't matter what you say. I'm coming to the next show with you.
1: Oh. You're invited.
0: And
5: I'll be coming to your birthday, too.
0: Sounds like a threat more than a promise.
5: Looking forward to it. I thought you were on my side, Devin.
0: Absolutely. Absolutely. Well, Justin's talking about crazy things to say because we're discussing here on the National Morning Madhouse some of the... Who is their phone on? Who?
1: Case in point. See what I was saying, women?
0: Now, what we're discussing here is some of the dumbest and stupidest things that we have done in our lifetime. We've all done some dumb things in our time.
1: We only got a half an hour, Frank, so you're going to have to pick one of your several dumb things that you've done. Sorry, Frank. I love
3: no,
1: you.
3: No, you're right. If I had to... No, I will say, Justin, if I had to like talk about all the dumb things I did as a kid, I mean, we could just do a whole morning show about that.
0: Well, we got 28 minutes, and we also have time for Animal by Cat's Eye. So we're going to be discussing some of the stupidest things we've ever done around the room. And you can also call in and chime in with some of the dumbest things you've done and see if it's dumber than the thing that many of these women have done.
1: See?
0: Okay. In this case, it just happens to be women. But,
5: I heard that.
0: But there's also another case that we're also going to look at of some of the dumbest people in the world. But before we get into that, Animal by Cat's Eye here on the Nassau Morning Madhouse, here on the voice of Nassau Community College, 90.3 WHPC.

0: Cat's Eye Animal here on the Nassau Morning Madhouse. Meow. Here on the voice of Nassau Community College, 90.3 WHPC. My name is Devin O'Shea in studio with Colleen, Frank, Addison, and Justin. You can join the conversation at 516-572-7440. It's 516-572-7440. 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Today's got a high of 63 and a low of 48. It's going to be sunny for most of the day. Tomorrow's got a high of 66 and a low of 48. It's going to be sunny for most of tomorrow, too. And like I said off air, 74 high on Thursday. Very exciting. It's currently 50 degrees outside of our studio at Nassau Community College. 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Call in, text us, tell us the dumbest thing that you have ever done on this earth. I've been here at least 23 years, and I've done some dumb things. Justin's been here for about 48. Addison's been here for
1: 26.
0: Yeah.
2: 18.
0: Colleen, I'm not gonna 18 24. Years. And yeah, so now we've all done some dumb things.
1: We're stupid people.
0: Some at points we're stupid.
1: Very stupid.
0: And so we all have at least, like, when I say name me the dumbest thing that you have done, something pops in your head. Something automatically pops in your head.
3: I remember going up to Sean and saying, you know, I'd be a good host of the morning show, Devin.
0: Oh.
3: That's probably the dumbest thing I've ever done, honestly, in my entire life. You know what's so something sweet. That's also really dumb, and it's actually stuck with me for my entire life, pretty much, because this happened when I was 3 years old. I remember being at my brother's baseball game and seeing a man with jeans, and I going up to this man thinking it is my father, and I remembered vividly just grabbing him and hugging this man's legs as tight as possible, and then looking up, and it was a 6'4" black gentleman. So it was not my father.
4: You thought it was dad. You got Randy Jackson.
3: Yeah. I was honestly terrified, not because of the skin color, just because of it was not my dad, and it's something that I've thought about.
0: Which Jewish kid is this?
3: Yeah. So this is just something.
4: I really want to know, has anyone else here done that?
3: Someone had to.
4: Hug the black man?
0: No.
4: Thought it was our dad?
0: Not to a person that wasn't there.
4: No, like, went to a random person thinking it was their dad, because I did that.
0: I did that for my mother.
5: I did that in a bathroom at a movie theater. My dad left me in the bathroom when I was 3 years old, and I got nervous, so I hugged the nearest gentleman and looked like it was not dead.
4: I'm not even joking. I did that at a Chuck E. Cheese once.
5: It was Chucky, though.
4: No. It was like, I was, you know, like, doing some of the games, like, before, like, food came out, and I remember I walked to, like, this random table. Well, not, like, random table. I thought it was my table. I sat down, and I asked my dad, like, is the food ready? And all of a sudden, I hear

0: Sorry.
1: He's the pink guy that sucks everything up.
0: Oh, that
2: guy. Hey, okay, yo. Yeah. We I thought that here. Was Devin.
0: Yeah.
3: Pause.
4: It's a good one. Now.
5: Plead the fifth.
0: I pulled the fire
4: alarm. Pleading a fifth.
0: I pulled the fire alarm in a Krispy Kreme when I was a kid just because I wanted to.
4: Yeah.
2: I've always wanted to do that. I've always heard that it has like sticky stuff on it when you're touching it.
0: I don't remember.
4: That's the myth.
0: Well, I don't remember the sticky stuff because I already had glazed on my fingers.
4: That's a bank robbery.
0: But I remember when I pulled it and it started going off, I thought if I just pushed it back up, it turned off. It didn't turn off.
1: Yeah, no, you need a key to reset those.
2: It's so tempting. I've always wanted to do that. Yeah. How'd it feel? It must have been a rush.
0: It was. I was like, wow. And then they gave me a free donut because they felt bad that I felt bad. This is when it was in East Meadow on the Turnpike where Capital One Bank is now.
2: Wow. You ever shoot a fire extinguisher? We used to do that in high school.
0: Yeah, and then they empty them out like, oh, these things empty. It's very sad.
4: This thing has a cap.
0: I also spilled Pepsi on my laptop during WrestleMania because I was overreacting to a fake fight. Like someone got suplexed and I was like, no! And I started jumping up and down. I'm also 14. So I'm jumping up and down. And like there was Pepsi on a shelf and it fell off and just went all over my laptop.
2: Oh my God. Aww.
1: Did you believe it was a real fight back then?
0: No. But I was just getting into it. Just because I had guests, and then the guests thought I was a complete utter moron.
2: Did you handle it well? Did you handle the Pepsi?
0: I flipped over my laptop. It was still running. Mania was still good, but the laptop to this day is still sticky.
2: That's not from
1: it's
2: the Pepsi.
1: It's still
2: buddy.
1: Working.
0: Yeah, I've been scammed by fake dating accounts. That's happened a few times. I threw my fishing rod in the water when I wasn't catching. I just took the whole thing and chucked it in the freaking ocean. I'm done fishing. Never again. That was a mistake.
4: That was me after my glasses broke. I just chucked them down.
0: And one time I was heating up the stove, but I left the pasta box next to the burner, and I came back up. The box was smoking.
4: Oh.
2: Oh, speaking of fire, I've touched the... they don't have them in modern cars anymore, but the cigarette lighter.
0: Oh.
2: Not once, but twice I put my thumb on it. Because I was like, this doesn't look hot. Giant freaking circle welt on my hand. I look like Marv from Home Alone. Brutal. And then I did the same thing like 2 years later. I was like, this doesn't look hot. You know, again.
0: In the
4: they
0: Goofy movie.
4: This thing?
0: In the Goofy movie, they heat up a can of soup.
2: Yeah,
0: with that.
2: My dad's soup.
0: I don't know if it actually works.
4: One time I put my finger under the lock of a car where it goes down after you lock the car. So I had my finger under it while it was unlocked. And then my mom locked it.
5: Why? Why was your finger there?
4: Because I'm a 7-year-old kid.
5: Okay.
4: And then my mom locked it. So then the lock goes on my finger.
2: It couldn't have hurt that much.
4: No. I remember I was yelling profusely and just, what? It's on my finger.
2: You know what that reminds me of? It hasn't happened in such a long time. When you get your hand slammed in the car door, has that ever happened to you?
0: No.
2: That's never happened?
1: No.
2: Ooh, that's happened to me. That's rough, man.
1: I'm so careful when I get in the car because I know people that have done that and have gotten seriously hurt, and I'm like, yeah, I'm not doing that. Also, how do you do that? Because it seems like...
4: My car door honestly starts closing itself sometimes. It's just such at a weird angle and honestly, most of the time I don't even have to go to close my door. It's myself. Like it just like.
2: Just gravity.
4: Well, yeah.
1: Or the wind.
0: Well, do you remember my
1: or like the wind?
0: Yeah.
1: Or something like that?
0: Do you remember my vending machine accident?
2: I remember that. Yeah.
0: A freaking vending machine fell on my hand.
2: Yeah, he came to work the next day with bandages. Looney Tunes character.
0: Yeah, it was so bad. We had to move a vending machine at work, and when they were putting it onto the forklift, it decided to take a fall.
2: Oh.
0: They were like, all right, everyone drop it. I'm like, wait, what? And boom, right on my fingers.
2: Oh my God.
0: They still worked.
5: I did something I think is really dumb this weekend, and I'll share it with you guys just so that
4: this weekend.
5: I can share. So let me tell you guys really quickly. I thought it was. I'm thinking you guys are talking, and I'm like, okay, let me just try to say something that I did that's dumb, and I think it's dumb. But the guy, it's not my personality. I think you guys are getting to know me. But I was having really bad road rage. I went to the city. I'm a Long Island girl, so I don't drive in the city a lot. You guys can know it was a nightmare driving in the city. So I went. I'm following my navigation. I'm not good at following the navigation. You guys can imagine me with a navigation. And I'm going, I made like 3 wrong turns, and then I finally get in the right street to go the right way. And I'm trying to, turn left. So, I'm trying to merge left so that I can make that left turn. And the guy would not let me merge. I literally put down my window. I'm like, come on.

0: And he's like, you really almost cursing me out. And I'm like, you know what? I'm not going to say what I said. Yeah, but I literally pulled almost to where he couldn't move. And I stopped. And this was in the city. And I wouldn't move. And then I wound up going and turning left. So it was something really dumb. I because the way that I stopped and I pulled. No, the way that I stopped next close enough to his car that he could not move. It was very dangerous. Yeah. So that's why I'm saying something dumb.
1: You do not
0: want to
1: mess with
0: New
1: York City.
0: It's not something you
1: want to
0: do. It was dumb. But so that's why I'm sure it was dumb. I could have gotten a lot of trouble for that. Right?
2: Yeah, we got chased down in Queens for doing something like that.
0: Yeah, it was bad, but I made it home. I just wanted to get home. I just wanted to get over the
1: bridge. My dad used to work in Long Island City, and there were two occasions, like, pretty close to each other where he got his front windshield bashed out by, like, some very short-tempered people. And my dad had a bit of a temper, too, when it came to driving, which... I mean, you're commuting to and from Long Island cities, which is stressful enough.
0: Yeah.
1: But yeah, I mean,
0: the guy was
1: it's those kinds of stories. And there's been like other stories, too. I've seen my dad rage out a lot while driving. And I think that's part of the reason why I'm very like calm when that happens.
0: Good
1: I've had
0: you.
1: My mom.
2: You have PTSD from dad driving?
1: I don't.
2: He has flashbacks.
1: I don't know. But yeah, I was in my car like the other day with my mom and like someone pulled out.
3: Now the gate's open.
1: Yeah.
4: Well, call back to Frank a
1: few
4: weeks
1: someone
4: ago.
1: Was about to like, you know, like when people like come up to an intersection and they're like, it looks like they're about to cut up right in front of you. That happened to me all the time. My mom
2: is your light red, sir?
1: Yeah, just something like that.
2: So you're going through a red
1: light. I didn't like honk. I just went around this guy and my mom was telling me, you should honk at this guy. You need to honk at people more.
4: Was she a backseat driver? You can honk when you want to honk, Frank. You're in control.
1: I just really don't get mad while driving, to be honest. Like,
4: you got
1: to
4: get a little mad. You don't want to be the bitch and get people to just walk all over you.
1: And I will honk at people, too, like, because I've been in like some pretty like close
3: situations. You ever curse someone out on the road?
1: Not really, no.
3: You haven't lived.
4: Devin, you have a lot of rage.
1: Also, I've only ever like driven all Long Island. I've never driven like into the city or like... into like Jersey or Connecticut or anything like
3: curse
1: that.
3: Curse out someone that deserves it. It's good. It's nice.
1: Yeah.
3: It's nice.
4: I like to just hold my horn down for an obscenely long time.
1: Oh, I hear people do that all the time. You know what's even worse? When people do that in traffic.
0: Yeah.
1: I can't tell you how many times I've been in rush hour traffic on the LIE and people are just like laying their horn down. Like,
3: I can't tell the amount of times I've been in City Fields parking lot they're laying the horn. I'm like, we can't move.
1: That's not
3: what do we want them in?
1: That's not going to make the traffic
3: Yeah.
1: Like, I had a woman behind me, like, she looked like she was having a full-on, like, panic attack in the back of her car. And it looked like she was yelling at me. And I'm just in my car thinking, we're all in this together. Like, we are
3: like
1: all in traffic.
0: I literally put my hands up to the sky.
1: It's Friday evening, rush hour traffic on the LIE. What did you expect?
2: Frank maneuvers his way around everybody and just says thank you, and everyone's sideways and backwards. He's flipping him off. Thank you, guys.
0: You would have let me go, Frank. I know you would have.
1: Yeah.
3: Well, we're discussing some dumb, stupid things, and before we discuss why we're discussing this, I got to discuss what I did. So I think I've probably brought it up here at least once before on the National Morning Madhouse, but once... I'd say probably about a year ago, I'd say, I received a text message. And this text message essentially said, you have a balance. You have a balance for Easy Pass, and you need to pay that balance. And I said, okay.
4: Oh, my God.
1: No,
4: what are
1: Devin.
4: You, an elderly woman? Are you my mother?
1: Devin, there is no way you fell for that.
4: Hello, my name is John.
2: Literally, I can relate.
3: Recently, prior to that, I had just gone through many different Easy Passes. I had just gone on vacation right before that, and so I went through many different Easy Passes. So I thought in my mind, I do and will probably have a fee for Easy Pass coming up eventually. So this message coming up is not out of the ordinary. Apparently, Easy Pass is connected to my dad's name. I'm never going to get anything about that.
4: I don't think they send texts, period.
1: They don't.
4: It's in the mail.
1: No, they don't.
4: Mail.
3: I know that now.
1: They tell you.
4: Wouldn't you just Google it at this point? You're too young to be scammed.
1: And they tell you on the EasyPass website.
2: Well, in this way.
3: Now look, I go to the website that's on the link of the text, and I go to it, and I put my card number in because I want to pay this EasyPass card. And you know, get this. I send it in. I put my card information in to pay for this EasyPass, and guess what? The thing doesn't work. So I have to put my card number in again. So after it didn't work the first time, I was like,
4: it's not working. Now they're asking for my social security card number. Well, might as well give it to him. He seems like a nice American man.
3: So after it didn't work
1: now
3: the first time.
1: All the money in my bank account.
3: I put the numbers
1: in
3: again.
1: Here you go, take all my life savings.
3: And from that, like Frank says, yeah, they took my money. They
0: really?
3: Took my money.
2: See,
3: and
2: you got to know when you're getting scared. The second anyone asks for money and it doesn't seem right, but you thought it looked right.
3: I just went on vacation and went through a bunch of easy passes. So in my mind, I'm going to have like a fee, a balance for EasyPass coming up.
1: But then you said it was...
3: But apparently it's under my dad's name, and I find this out afterwards, after I'm scammed for the whole fact.
1: Yeah, and
3: but
1: here's the thing. I
0: how much did they scam
1: too.
0: Me for?
3: A lot of money.
4: You got it back, though, right?
2: No.
1: No.
4: None of it?
0: Really?
4: The bank didn't give you it back?
3: Yeah. From what I recall, no.
4: Because my mom got scammed from a Norton antivirus thing, and she got her money back.
3: Because I also got scammed for... from my PlayStation.
4: That's what I remember too.
3: But that one was because like they somehow got into my, like I put my PlayStation information nowhere. Like genuinely with that one, I am still clueless on how any of that.
4: They probably just guessed your password, Allison 123.
3: So now I have two password barriers to break. But since then, when I made the two password things, it took me a few months to finally buy something on PlayStation. So then I finally had to buy something, it was like, now what's the second password? I was like, oh no. so then I had to restart that. So like, it's a running circle. But we're discussing stupid and dumb things that we have done ourselves in this world. And I went last because I knew that the easy pass was...
1: I didn't go yet. I was just responding to you guys.
3: I thought you went. Okay, sorry. I thought
4: no, you down or I didn't Frank? Go yet.
3: I thought you had gone. I thought. Sorry. Yes, Frank.
4: We well, saved the best for last, well, Frank. Yeah. And we do have 10 minutes.
3: You were talking about your car thing, so I thought the car thing. Sorry.
1: Well, like I said before we went to break, I could literally go, like, dedicate a whole two-hour morning show to all the dumb crap I've done as a kid.
3: Well, good thing is we have 7 minutes.
1: You can ask my...
3: still have to talk about the topic.
1: You can literally talk to my mother, and, like, she'll vouch for me there. But one of the dumbest things I could remember, and it literally came into my mind when you were telling us the topic, Devin. This one time my dad was pressure washing the whole backyard, and... You know, like, I always loved to, like, help my dad do, like, everything my dad did, I just had to help him with. So I was helping him, like, a little bit with this, but it got to a point where, like, he needed to finish it up. So he finished it up, shut the pump off, shut the water off, all that. And while he was doing other yard work, me and my sister decided to, like, mess around with this thing, like, squeezing, like, pulling the trigger. And she aimed the thing at me. But, like, the thing was, the water was off. The only thing is, the power wasn't off. And there was still a lot of water in the hose. And I'm right near the switch. So I thought, what happens if I turn this switch on? So I flipped the switch. And the next thing I remember is just...
4: So where did she hit you?
1: She hit me right in the ear.
4: Oh my god. You're trumped.
1: My dad was like I don't know what he was doing, like planting flowers or like picking like vegetables, because my dad always grew like these nice gardens in the summer. So he was doing that. Next thing he knows, he hears the pressure washer go on. My sister starts panicking. I'm in pain.
0: Oh, my God.
3: Waterboarded.
1: Yeah, I know. Yeah, I basically waterboarded myself, but that was completely my fault because I don't know why I decided to just flip the thing on when the thing was full of water. And
2: imagine he turned it on and just went into the sky.
1: Like, and clearly my dad did not shut the thing off. And I think it pushed my sister back too because she was not expecting.
2: This was not a good look.
1: No, it wasn't. It was not a good look for my sister. And I think at first she was getting like the blame for this. But then I did fess up and say I flipped the switch while water was still in the tube and the power was still on. And, I mean, no major damage. I did have some bleeding in my ear.
4: Some bleeding.
0: That sounds like major damage.
1: But, no, nothing was bad. Like, it didn't get an eardrum or anything. It just, like, broke a part of my skin. But that was it. I can't believe, like,
2: I was okay
1: after that. Because those pressure washers, man, they're powerful.
2: They're serious business.
1: And my dad had a very, like, powerful one back in the day. So.
4: Hey, yo.
3: Yeah.
4: Well, he pumped out two kids,
1: that's definitely on like probably the top five dumbest things I've ever done as a kid. And
4: why don't you list the other four? Or do we not have time for
1: we
4: that?
1: We don't have time.
3: No, we got four minutes.
1: I'm not being responsible for us running late today, all right?
3: Now,
1: I'm going to let someone else be responsible for it.
3: Thank you. Now, we have a few minutes left. Now, while we're discussing the dumbest and stupidest things that we've done in our life about is a story in the NFL.
4: Uh-oh.
3: And that story is the NFL great, DeJuan Love. And that's all a joke because DeJuan Love is not actually an NFL player.
4: Is that guy who pretended to be on the 49ers?
3: This is a guy that pretended to be on the 49ers of San Francisco. And scammed at least 26 identified women out of over $1 million.
0: I'm sorry.
3: He scammed 26 women over $1 million faking that he is a football player and that he plays for the 49ers. Like you say, you knew the name when I brought it up. Many of you probably have seen the clips of it. This guy is not athletic at all. How these women fell for that this man is, and then the Kelce brothers talked about this on their podcast, and Jason was honestly going in on it a little bit, because like, when you're looking at this, like, the videos of him practicing and playing, and like, he sucks.
4: Honestly, the Jets could probably use him. That was the worst performance I've seen the Jets play in multiple years.
3: Hey, they got their first pick. Though.
1: Yeah, they got their first 20 games.
4: How many touchdowns do they have?
1: That's the
4: Zero?
1: Only good thing that that happened that game.
3: They had one touchdown. But
4: they did have one, yeah.
3: Yeah, Isaiah Williams, I believe his name is. But
4: these women are stupid. How did they fall for this?
3: Like Jason Kelce said, like, it's simply just a Google search.
4: Yeah.
3: That's how easy it is.
1: Yeah, no.
0: Sometimes people believe what they want to believe.
3: And apparently, like,
0: they wanted to believe
3: that.
4: Yeah.
3: Yeah, he led this lie that he was an undrafted player in the NFL who's been in the league for multiple years now but has missed every single year of his career due to injuries.
4: You just have to con the right person.
3: And
4: there's so many dumb people out
3: apparently
4: there.
3: Apparently he's not on the roster at the current moment because there are there's a three-way process of clearing waivers, and that's why he's not technically listed on the roster. And this is what he's saying to women to make them believe that he's actually on.
4: But then why would he say I need money? Like, where does the money come into that?
3: Because apparently he said that he has a finger injury. And there's videos of him talking about this where he's like, you can see my finger here, I can put into a full fist. And then this hand, I can't fully close. So
1: here's the thing.
3: And he's lying. He's lying. Like,
1: here's the thing.
3: He's just not closing his hand.
1: If you signed a deal, with an NFL team, not only would you be making millions of dollars a year, but you also have access to like the best care.
0: This is why women get
1: like the best hair that anyone could ever get. Like,
3: he was working with someone else as well. He was working with an 18-year-old, this person, this guy named Taylor Jamie Chan. And this this person was working with DeJohn, helping him, essentially posing as financial advisors, and essentially saying to many of the women that that with the money that he that they give him, he's going to be able to, with his connections as an NFL football player, he's going to invest that money and make it even more. So essentially like a Jordan Belfort.
4: We should do this. I have video of me bowling. I'm on the PBA. I'm a pro bowler. Devin, you could be this guy.
3: I have an injury that I need money to get surgery for.
4: Yeah, I can't make
0: sorry, ladies, but I'll pretend like I'm falling for it.
3: Yeah, like 26 women.
4: And these people are allowed to vote. That's the scary
3: part. $1 million was given to him by these over two dozen women.
0: Wow.
3: Because that's he was saying that him and his 18-year-old advisor are saying that they can invest their money and that he needs the money to be able to get the surgery to fix his finger, to be able to get back out there and win with the undefeated San Francisco 49ers.
5: You're a professional athlete making millions of dollars, has access to the best health care. I need money from
0: and
5: you.
0: And they believe that?
3: And
4: is he going to prison?
0: They deserve it.
5: Yeah, oh, he definitely
3: is. I believe, being held in Oregon right now.
0: They should put the woman in there.
5: But you're also right, too, Devin. That guy's dumb, too, because, like, all people had to do was, like, search up on Google, like, who he really is. And,
3: but then he had these lies.
5: And the deal was up.
3: Get past that. It was said that he would block the people once people start asking questions a little too much and getting a little more suspicious than they should be.
5: Yeah, but that definitely
0: might make a good movie.
3: Someone definitely will play a biopic of DeJohn. I don't know about that, but
4: Kai Cenat.
5: It's like Catch Me If You Can, like
4: Cornelius Goodwin is.
5: Except the guy gets caught for the dumbest reason. The guy was not smart
0: at
5: all.
3: And I gotta show you, this is his from a little bit ago, from his about a month ago, his mugshot. This is his mugshot.
4: Oh, he looks like A-Train from The Boys.
3: This is his mugshot.
0: Scary.
3: So, yeah.
0: Well, he has a big head. No wonder. I thought he was extra smart.
4: Yeah. You're like, oh, that's a nice helmet you're wearing. That's my head.
3: In the videos,
0: from my injuries,
3: which is crazy, like, because of, like, the photo, like, of his, like, it kind of, like, helmet hair. Because in the videos... So many of the videos, he has just helmets on. He just has San Francisco 49ers helmet on.
4: And he needs to wear a helmet 24/7.
5: Which you can buy online.
3: And and also, like...
0: He needs a hockey helmet.
3: In these videos, like, he's doing, like, these, like, plays, like showing off, like, wearing his San Francisco 49ers helmet, practicing at the beach.
4: As one does.
5: Yeah, not at training camp, at the actual 49ers facility.
3: And apparently got, like snuck onto the facility and got pictures to try to, like, fake.
4: He's like Willie Mays Hayes in Major League, like, sneaking on. He makes the team. Hey, that would be a good movie.
2: Get him a uniform.
3: Get him a uniform.
4: Yeah, a prison uniform.
3: So, that's why I wanted to discuss here some of the dumbest things that we've done, because 26 women fell for the John Love's identity as a San Francisco 49er.
4: So there's hope, fellas, if you're single, if this guy could get 26 women.
3: $1 million.
4: And $1 million.
0: Not if you want a smart
4: too.
0: Girl.
4: Well, that's an oxymoron.
0: I bet you Allison wouldn't fall for that, right, Dev?
3: No,
4: she just fell for Devin.
3: Which
4: is a good thing.
3: Thank you. Now, it's 902 for Frank, Colleen, Addison, and Frank
4: Square.
3: Frank Square and Justin. My name is Devin O'Shea. Thank you for listening to the Nassau Morning Madhouse here on the Voice of Nassau Community College, 90.3 WHPC. Say bye, everybody.
4: Kirby?
0: Bye. Thank you.

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I'm Colleen, and good morning, Long Island. Good morning, New York. So happy that you're here with me today. Hope you're having a great day. If not, I hope you have the courage to turn it around. I mean, I'm just always so happy to be here in the Nassau Mix. So listen, we've got a lot happening today. Taylor Swift just made Billboard history again, right? Wall Street is waking up on another record high. AI is literally being questioned at City Hall here in New York. Yep. And Nassau County is getting a whole new entertainment destination around Belmont Park. So, of course, we're going to have some fun, too. So whether you're just right now tuning in, hope you had the opportunity to listen to the Morning Madhouse, because, I mean, hey, it was the best with these guys. And, I mean, just come hang out. Let's see what happens. Let's have some fun. Next on the Nassau Mix, Set Fire to the Rain, Adele on 90.3 WHPC.

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I'm Colleen, and I mean, okay, Taylor Swift just did it again. She did something she keeps doing. So her another album debuted at number one on the Billboard Hot 100, giving her 16 number one songs. I mean, at this point, I feel like Billboard should just maybe have a Taylor Swift section, right? But what's interesting to me is that even though, you know, she keeps making these records, how is it's the longevity? She keeps finding a way to meet people, to make people care about the next song, the next album, the next thing. And hey, that's hard, because attention is probably the hardest thing to keep. You can get somebody to notice you once, but keeping them interested, hey, I think that's magic. Next on the Nassau Mix, Great Expectations, Sienna Spiro on 90.3 WHPC.

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It looks like today's high is going to be about 64 with a low of 49. Sunny conditions will continue all day. Wind gusts are up to 17 miles per hour. Tomorrow's high 64, low 49, and it's currently 52 degrees outside our studios at Nassau Community College. Hope again everyone is having a great morning. 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

Morgan Wallen on the Nassau Mix. The voice of Nanny. I'm so sorry. That was Morgan Wallen on the Nassau Mix, the voice of Nassau Community College. 90.3 WHPC. I'm Colleen, and

I'm sorry, I don't think the interesting question is whether AI is good or bad. It's how much of our lives are we willing to hand over to it? Next on the Nassau Mix, Emerald Eyes on 90.3 WHPC.

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I'm Colleen, and I just hope you're having a great day. If not, I'm so glad you're here with me. I hope you're having the power to turn it around. Wake up, New York. Wake up, Long Island. If you've been around Nassau for a while, you know Belmont Park, but Belmont Park is changing. The racetrack has been transformed. Belmont Park Village is filling up with stores. UBS Arena is right there, and now there's even talk about the Islanders potentially playing an outdoor game at the racetrack. So, I mean, I love when a place you remember from one chapter of your life suddenly looks completely different. You drive by and you go, wait, what's this? And that's Long Island. We're always building something new on top of something we thought we knew. So guess what? Next on the Nassau Mix, what you saying? Lil Uzi Vert on 90.3 WHPC.

Lil Uzi Vert on the Nassau Mix, the voice of Nassau Community College, 90.3 WHPC. I'm Colleen, and just like that, yes, time does fly when you're having fun. I surely had the best part of my day spending it here with you. I hope you had, you know, I hope you go on to have a greater time. Maybe you had a good time with me, but I hope you have a great day. I mean, this hour means so much to me because I want to make sure that once you leave, hey, you're just ready for the day. Nothing can stop you. You just carry on the motivation, positivity, and hey, pass it on. Smile at somebody, be kind. Time really does fly. So enjoy it. Take, you know, make the best of it. Thank you for spending this hour with me. You are the best part of our team. So the world is watching. Next on the Nassau Mix, Ever Since You Left Me, French Montana on 90.3 WHPC.

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2: 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My name is Mike McNeff. I'm one of the owners of the Irish Poet. Whatever you're in the mood for, we got it. 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

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It's me, your girl, Claire. And wow, a whole week has passed since I've been live. I had such a busy week. I'm still tired from it. But how have you been? How's everything? We're here for some vibes, for some fun, some updates on school. You know, things happen. Anyways, up next is Messy by Lola Young on the Nassau Mix. 90.3 WHBC.

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1: They are not like us. 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

Machine Gun Kelly on the Nassau Mix, the voice of Nassau Community College, 9.3 WHBC. It's me, your girl, Claire. And one thing, instead of studying, I've been going down conspiracy theory rabbit holes. I don't know if anyone ever does that on Instagram. Just all of a sudden, the algorithm is telling me about how celebrities and people in office, the government, are reptilian people and vampires. And you know what? I was one to not believe it until I start watching these videos, and then I get convinced. One of the videos was telling me about how MGK, Machine Gun Kelly, and he used to be my favorite artist before Michael Jackson came back. It was an interview, and they were like, how you look so young at your age? And he was like, well, haha, I drink blood. And it was a whole joke. But then, like, another video goes and explains about how, like, vampire rituals, like, you have to drink that to stay young. And I'm just like, oh my God, I don't know. I think I just have a good skincare routine that makes me look young. I hope people don't drink blood to look young. That's crazy. Happy Halloween, am I right? Up next is Dark Side by Smith on 90.3 WHBC.

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1: 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I mean, no. 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

Daya on the Nassau Mix, the voice of Nassau Community College, 9.3 WHPC. It's me, your girl, Claire. Sit still, look pretty. You know, speaking of pretty, I work at Ulta. And so we had a really big sale this weekend. And in general, whenever I'm at work, people come up to me and like, it's a makeup store. So everyone's like, I have insecurities. How can I get rid of them in like 3 seconds? And at some points, like it hits me and I'm standing there and I'm like, I remember when like we could age with grace and we didn't have to worry about being old and our wrinkles and what we look like. Like I watched someone compare two celebrities who are the same age but at different time periods. So it was Kris Jenner, the woman herself, who does not age. And then it was a woman, I think Ruth B. Arthur from the Golden Girls, and they're like the same age. And it was a clear difference. One was her age and one is trying to be 20 years old. And I'm just like, oh my goodness, beauty standards are crazy. I'm like, I don't even like them for myself anymore. How are you guys feeling about them? How are the women feeling about this? How are the men feeling about this? Because it's still outrageous for you guys. Like, it's insane. Like, I got a free gift with my purchase this weekend. It was an ice roller. I never felt so silly rolling like this machine on my face to help me de-puff. I was like, oh my goodness, this is crazy. Up next is Seven Rings by Ariana Grande on 9.3 WHPC.

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Rosé on the Nassau Mix, the voice of Nassau Community College 9.3 WHPC. It's me, your girl Claire, and Taylor Swift has come out with another song she released a few days ago called Cleveland. And I found out, I'm not a big fan of Taylor Swift, but it's from her album Life of a Showgirl. They released, like, I think 4 or 5 new tracks from it, and one of them is Cleveland. And it's a song about Travis, her new husband. Congratulations to the two of them. And it has lyrics like, oh, but my baby likes what he likes. Oh, whoa. He already took me to Cleveland and showed me the heights. So hate all you like. Like, this is the love of my life. Hey, hey, hey. And lots of people are saying that it reminds them of the Sims soundtrack, like when you're building in Sims 4. And I listened to a part of it, and it truly does sound the same. It brought back so many memories to when I was creating my fake life with BTS in the Sims. So I am going to play one of my favorite Taylor Swift songs, Anti-Hero, on 90.3 WHPC. See.

Michael Jackson on the Nassau Mix, the voice of Nassau Community College, 9.3 WHPC. It's me, your girl, Claire. Ah, I love Michael Jackson. I always talk about him. I always find a way to wiggle him in my topic, in my sentence, no matter where I am. But what I want to talk about is creativity, individuality, because in this day and age with access to TikTok, Instagram, being an artist is extremely hard in the fact of creating your own thing that is different. Like, of course, as an artist, you get inspired by other artists and make some art into your own way. But how do you make it so different that it catches people's eye? So much of today is the same. Even when it comes, what I find, like working in retail, packaging, so many packaging is the same. Fun is going away. Beige is the new in, tan, modern, minimalistic style. What happened to color and creativity and just being out there? And as someone who is trying to find their niche in their way of art, I'm a music student here at Nassau Community College, and I'm trying to figure out, how do I just get there? Like, what is my niche? So what I'm asking you is, what makes you individual? Because we are all individuals, but find, like, think to yourself, what makes you different? Because it's hard to be different, let alone it's hard to accept being different in today's times. But whatever it is that makes you quirky, silly, gives yourself a laugh about you, do it more. And I'm talking a little bit to myself, but I'm talking to you guys too, of course. Like, do it a little more. Give yourself a laugh. Be you today. Oh Yeah is up next by Stevie Lacey on the Nassau Mix on 90.3 WHPC.

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It's me, your girl Claire. And how was your weekend? My weekend, it was rainy, but you know what? It was rainy. I worked all weekend. I'm tired. I'm still feeling it. I didn't get to study, and it's catching up on me. Ah, scary. imagine you're at a haunted house, and all of a sudden, your grades pop out at you. But I do believe that sometimes it is okay to like call out or take a step back and really just live in the moment. An example of this I had on Friday. I got called into work because I'm one of the people that don't ever call out, even though I did later on. On Friday, I got called in to go to work. And at first, I was thinking, I was like, money, I gotta go. Like, let me just say yes. Then I thought about how I was invited to my nephew's first fall festival at his daycare. And I was like, you know what? I'm gonna pick being there for my family over being clocking in at Ulta and helping people with their beauty needs. And just going around, it was just like a three items. Like, he is 7 months old, so he cannot carve a pumpkin or paint a pumpkin. I did it for him, but if he asks, he did it himself. But just being there in that moment, seeing this little baby smile, it's like, wow. Like, I cannot, no amount of money will ever suffice seeing, like, someone happy, someone I love happy, my little nephew happy. He's the greatest thing that has happened to me recently. And it's beautiful. So I hope whatever you do, you pick what's going to make you happy. But I'm picking one of my favorite songs that's going to make me happy. Everything Everywhere by Noah Kahan on 90.3 WHPC.

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But I hope you guys have a great week, and I'm excited to chill and vibe with you guys next week. 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

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I'm Dakota. 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You guys got to do it for us. 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

pussy. Justin Timberlake on the NAS Mix, the voice of NAS Community College, 90.3 WHPC. I'm Dakota. You know, I actually am pretty excited now that it is truly October. It is truly the spooky season. And I will say it is nice and cool here on campus. It's not too cold. But, you know, I was walking around with my my energy drink I picked up here, and my hands are now quite literally freezing. Yeah, maybe next time I bring some hand warmers or, you know, maybe a heavier jacket. Next on NASA Mix, Havana on 90.3 WHPC.

Beyonce on the NAS Mix, the voice of NAS Community College. 90.3 WHBC. I'm Dakota. You know, I really like that song. I haven't heard it in quite a while. I believe it came out sometime in 2018. But I feel like the more I listen to radio, especially, you know, WHBC here, that I hear a lot of older songs. I know it's 2000 through today, but it is kind of nice to hear some semi-recent songs. And I'm pretty happy we do get to play some new songs today. This next one actually came out pretty recently. It's going to be Ain't in LA, next on the NAS Mix, by Della, on 90.3 WHPC.

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1: Haley Steinfeld on the NAS Mix, the voice of NAS Community College, 90.3 WHPC. I'm Dakota. You know, I'm curious if this has ever happened to you guys. Got home last night, right? Luckily, I didn't have work, so I got to chill for a little bit. I did my homework, watched some YouTube, and then around 8 o'clock, I hear someone downstairs tell me to go down. Right? I go down. I think it's nothing. And then I walk into our laundry room, completely flooded. Now, we're not sure how it happened at all. Just, you know, magically half the floor's got an inch of water on it. And I look at our washer, and the whole pipe that comes out of the wall is, like, flinging water everywhere. Now, luckily, we got it off in time, but we had to go get a wet vac from Home Depot. I didn't know they were that expensive to rent. I think it was, like, $650, like, before tax. That's insane, and we only rented it for one day, and we have to return it today. Has it ever happened to you guys? Have you ever to rent something from someplace, and it's just, like, an insane price? Because we've rented stuff from them before for, like, $100, $200. That's not that bad, but $650, and it still has the cleaning fee afterwards. That's crazy. Well, next on the NASA Mix is I Feel It Coming by The Weeknd on 90.3 WHPC.

0: it hurts more vivid and worse, but I feel it deserve. 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
1: Meek on the NAS Mix, the voice of NAS Community College, 90.3 WHPC. I'm Dakota. You know, I actually am getting pretty excited for Halloween. Just this last weekend, I set up all my Halloween decorations outside. Now, we used to do a bunch of stuff. We used to have a bunch of blow-ups and whatnot. But, you know, over the years, they pop, and they don't look so great with a bunch of duct tape on them. So, I did a bunch of wiring this year. I got a sound system set up. It looks pretty cool. I have some stuff that'll scare people when they walk up. I like it, but now I'm thinking, I have to work on Halloween, and they allow us to wear costumes. So, I'm wondering what I should wear. Now, last year, I didn't wear anything. I just said I was myself from work. Right? Because it was the easiest thing to say, because we have a uniform, so I just wore that. Right? But, now I'm thinking, I think they sell them in Staples. I want to get one of those really huge dinosaur inflatables, and just walk around like that. Because they're not going to tell me no. My only issue is that I think if it gets stuck on something and it pops, it's going to be over with. And I think they're like $70 a piece, which is insane. But hey, I think it'll be worth it if I can get a couple laughs out of some people. And I want to see if they'll let me leave early. You know, maybe I can go back to my house and steal some candy out of my own bowl. Because why not? It's free candy. Next on the NASA Mix, Paris by the Chainsmokers on 90.3 WHPC.

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I'm Dakota. You know, I was watching this new show on Netflix, and of course, I can't remember the name right now because, you know, why would I be able to? But there's this really cool scene where, you know, they're walking up for this wedding, and then this one guy runs in, and it looks like he's going to say, like, stop the wedding. Nope, he just sits down, and then another guy, and it keeps happening for, like, a solid 5 minutes. And then someone actually runs in right before they're about to say it, and he says, Stop the Wedding by Ash on 90.3 WHBC.

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Miley Cyrus on the NAS Mix, the voice of NAS Community College, 90.3 WHPC. I'm Dakota. You know, I will say, last night was absolutely amazing. My room was nice and cold. I had like 3 blankets, and I woke up this morning 30 minutes late. Don't blame me. I'm just saying it was nice in my bed, and I didn't want to have to get up, and I definitely wasn't stuck in traffic on the Southern State for a solid half an hour. And got here right as soon as my class started, and the door was locked. So, I'm just going to say I'm blaming my bag, because it was heavy, and I didn't want to lift it. Like, it was literally like a big bag. By Tyler, the Creator. Next on the NASA Mix, on 90.3 WHPC.

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since me and Drizzy started hanging out, huh? Young ball, let us bang, let us tame. Transition to a Lamborghini from a Mustang. Drug sling in the drug gang with the hustling. One thing. Anything is better than

That was A$AP Rocky and the Nassau Mix, the voice of Nassau Community College, 90.3 WHPC. Howdy out there, it's me, Chris, on your airwaves. Now, you guys ever have those mornings where you need your cup of coffee before you could even just interact with the world outside? Because there's a lot going on, all right? And you just need that coffee to just get you off the, you know, get the nerves out and you can be ready to tackle on the day, okay? Well, apparently, this doctor, I don't know if he didn't take his coffee, if he had maybe too much coffee, maybe he put something in the coffee. I don't know, but the coffee is the variable right now. And it could be moved around as we please as I tell this story, okay? Because apparently, this 74-year-old Army veteran needed to get her right leg amputated. The doctor proceeded to cut off the left leg and send her on her merry way. After she said, "Hey, doc, this is the wrong leg," he said, nah, I did the right one. You're just wrong. So, what are we talking about here? How do you get, if I tell you I need my right leg cut off because of some sort of, you know, amputated because of whatever reason it may be, and you cut off my left leg, how are you a doctor? How are you a doctor? Because obviously, like, I'm giving you the benefit of the doubt and saying that you had to have put something in that coffee that morning before you decided to start cutting people open, because how do you make a mistake like that? You don't know your right from your left as a doctor? That's very, very concerning. Next on the Nassau Mix, Christian Dior, Flo, Kanye West, 90.3 WHBC. I got-

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1: 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Talking about robbing people, as New Yorkers, or at least people in the Nassau area and Queens area specifically, has anyone tried this company called Chip City Cookies? I absolutely, positively hate Chip City. I think they make the most mediocre garbage cookies possible, overcharge the hell out of you. Like, these cookies aren't good for what I'm paying for. And what makes me so happy to talk about this is because all chip cities nationwide have shut down. This, I could not have read something more glorious to start off my day today, okay? All chip cities nationwide have shut down because of fraudulent financial crimes, apparently. There's co-owners, of course, and one of the co-owners doesn't like what the other co-owner's doing and apparently went towards the IRS because unpaid taxes and a whole bunch of stuff to get audited, and it's a big mess. A lot of financial issues there. But I am so happy that this abysmal establishment, I never have to see it on my walk home ever again. I could not be happier. Next, I Love the Dough by Biggie Smalls on 90.3 WHPC.

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2: 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You don't even look good while you're singing. 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

John Legend on the Nassau Mix, the voice of Nassau Community College, 90.3 WHPC. Howdy out there, still me, Chris. Now, I have a question for everyone out there. Everyone at some point has gone on to Tinder, Hinge, whatever the dating app of the current millennia is, okay? Everyone's gone on some sort of dating app, and sometimes they get some results, sometimes they don't. Swing and a miss. Swing and a miss. Now, how about instead of swiping right on people you like and swiping left on you don't, how about a dating app where strangers vote for two people who they think would be a good couple? This app was released by an ex-Tinder executive where voters can see personalities and AI-generated images of the pair to see if they belong before they can begin to vote. They also incentivize the matchmaking through rewards. I don't know how else to describe this, but just this is just social media dating, you know? I'm gonna go on there and I'm gonna be terrible. I'm gonna vote no for everybody, okay? I don't care. I don't believe in power couples. I'm gonna be terrible the entire time. Next on the Nassau Mix, swagger like us, Jay-Z at 94.2 WHPC.

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1: 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See what I'm doing? 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And there we go. 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
1: 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How do you out there? Still me, Chris, on your airwaves. Now, the diner Denny's, okay? They're bringing back their syrup-inspired shoes after the original ones sold out. Now, I'm talking to everyone here. I got a real thing to ask you people out there, all right? Why would you want a pair of shoes to be sticky and smell like syrup? Why would you want sticky shoes? And then I'm going to ask all my men out there, all right? All my men out there, or at least the people who use men's restrooms, okay? You ever step into a men's restroom and your shoes become sticky because people don't know how to use the toilets properly? Now, me personally, I get upset when I have sticky shoes. I don't want people to hear me when I'm walking. I absolutely hate it. But for some reason, there was enough of an outcry for Denny's to bring this atrocity back for some reason. And someone's gonna buy it. Whoever buys that first pair, I hope you donate your brain to science. Because I need to know what made you think this was such a good purchase. Next on the Nassau Mix, Future, My Collection on 90.3 WHBC.
2: I've been in the stool late, working on residuals. If we never speak again, I'm just glad I got to tell the truth. Hey, Ben, come.
3: You want to come to paradise? Matter of fact, you want to come to Pluto? She told me she was an angel. She two rappers and three singers. She got a few athletes on speed dial. I'm trying to get

Stripes on her hard top, who got it? She told me she was an angel. She two rappers and three singers. I'ma keep it genuine and tell the truth to you. Got a giant, she know what to do with me. And right now, I don't know what to do with you. I don't wanna sound like I'm being rude with you. She caught a red eye leaving LA. I should've gave her to the valet. And I had to tell her about Miami. After she came with no panty. Won't get a response from me, ain't no confessions.

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0: 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All right, NASA family, I got a really interesting story for you guys. So, Michael McDonald, the voice behind the Doobie Brothers, had recently reconnected with his long-lost son after like nearly 60 years. Guys, family matters. Always remember that. Love your mom, love your dad, love the people in your life, your brother, your sister, your niece, your uncle, everybody. Imagine you meet your biological father after so long, and he turns out to be a rock and roll Hall of Famer. That's ultimate main character energy. All right, next on the NASA Mix, we got Drake, Family Matters, on 90.3 WHPC.
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Hey guys, it's time to lock in because I got a real crazy one for you. A 30-year-old woman in Hokkaido, Japan, was driving home and experienced the most terrifying side quest of 2026. A mother bear starts to body slam her car like she's John Cena versus Triple H at WWE SummerSlam. I don't know. After she slams the car, brakes loud enough near the cubs, the mama bear, slams into the car. Luckily, the driver was safe since she was trapped inside, but, you know, it's a great reminder to never piss off Smokey the Bear or piss off anybody's mom. So, next on the NASA Mix, Bruno Mars, Dance With Me on 90.3 WHPC.

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Hey guys, so you know, it's your boy, you're listening to the NASA Mix, it's Taryn Jeezy. If you see me here on campus, here in Garden City on NASA Community College, and you see me, you stop by, hey, you're the rapper on the NASA Mix. Yeah, I'll drop a bar for you, I'll rap for you, I can do that, like, you know, just ask me, real nice. But anyways, this weekend it was not bad. I got to go out with friends and enjoy myself. The fall weather is here, so you know, sweater weather. But other than that, I can't wait for this fall semester here in NASA. I'm starting out just like you guys, and I just want to build back my career. I can't wait to start music. Can't wait to create music again here. And seriously, if you do see me on campus here, I will rap any type of bar for you. I got you. Next, I got some white noise for you guys. Disclosure, white noise, next on the NASA Mix on 90.3 WHPC.

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Alex Warren on the NASA Mix, the voice of NASA Community College, 90.3 WHBC. Hey guys, it's your boy Taryn Jeezy, and yo, I got some stories for some of the girlies. Alright, this is peak queen energy between both Anne Hathaway and Rihanna that I have to share for all the girlies here at NASA Community College. Anne Hathaway is expecting her third baby, and she's using fashionhood to promote motherhood, which is powerful and beautiful beyond measure. When asked about her glamorous new era, she literally said, "We have Rihanna to thank for that. She changed the game." Honestly, on that note, women should always be loved and treasured. For kings and conquerors come from all women. Everybody comes from women. Men, women, doesn't matter what race you are, gender, your caste, your money in your bank, doesn't matter. Everybody comes from women. So respect all the women here at NASA Community College and the rest of the world. In fact, you should love, respect everybody. That being said, next on the NASA Mix, Lemon, NERD, Nerd, and Rihanna on 90.3 WHPC.

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Yo, it's Terry Gizian. All right, I know, guys.

each other. I guess what they say is trash is another bear's treasure. All right, next on the NASA mix, Steve Lacy. Oh, yeah? On 90.3 WHPC.

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All right, we got some great things happening here on campus for fall semester. That's sure to excite all of you. You know, like, when you guys see me, I'll drop some spooky bars for you, because I am a rapper here on the radio station at NASA on 90.3 WHPC. So I'll drop some spooky bars. You never know. But let's make it a spooky season here at NASA and NCC. It's going to be a great semester. We're going to have so much fun here. And I can't wait to play this next song. I've been trying to play this song for even last semester. I've been trying to play this song, but I never got to play it. And this song is a really good song. I want you guys to listen to it. You guys might know it. Might even know this artist, actually. Next on the NASA Mix, Dominic Fike, Three Nights on 90.3 WHPC.

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0: Drake, Solar Eclipse on the NASA Mix, the voice of NASA Community College, 90.3 WHBC. So, this is the last part of my show. Thank you for tuning in. It's Terry Jeezy, your boy. And thank you for, you know, being here with me. Last story here. Two guys built an actual two-seater love seat vehicle that got rigged on top of two electric rental scooters. Wow, we're talking about genius and creativity here. They're living in 3026 while we're all still living in 2026. This is the new couch potato that you can now drive on the road with your built-in Tesla AI-powered app. You know, the cops already got these guys, but it's funny. If you find them online, go look it up. It's hilarious. Two guys built an actual two-seater love seat vehicle rigged on top of two electric rental scooters. Hilarious. Anyways, next on the NASA Mix, Lomiel, Hey Lupita. 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

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That's right, it's me, and I came all the way from the side of campus, me, Peter Redman. Honestly, I'm not feeling as out of breath as I usually am, which, given the fact that it's not like a bajillion degrees for some reason, like the world just can't make up its mind right now, you know? Like, yesterday, it was, like, 80 degrees-ish. At least it felt like that. And now it's down to, like, what, 60-something? Anyway, I can't handle it, man. I need, like, a gradual change for me to get used to it, and this is not A-OK for me, alright? But what is A-OK, however, is Maple Syrup by the Backseat Lovers, one of my favorite bands out there, on nowhere else but 90.3 WHBC.

Beach House on the Nassau Mix, the voice of Nassau Community College, 90.3 WHPC. You're never going to guess, but it's me, Peter. Now, I have a little fun fact to share with all of you lovely people. I was broke for a very long time, and the only way that I really smelt good is by taking showers every morning and putting on deodorant, until I got a job as a theater cleaner. Now, usually you find different goodies, like usually candy or maybe like coins and stuff, but last week, I found a bottle of body mist, of all things, and I thought it'd be kind of weird to keep it, but screw it. I kept it anyway. Now, I was a fan of the smell, obviously, because, like, it had this nice sort of vanilla scent, and I love vanilla, so let's get to the fun part. This morning, I thought I could just wear it, like I did yesterday, but as someone who doesn't really know what he's doing when it comes to that kind of stuff, I put on what I thought was enough. It wasn't. Well, actually, it was enough. If anything, it was a little bit too much because my poor, poor mother, who selflessly drove me all the way from my house to my college, had to be suffocated by the never-ending scent of vanilla. To my mom, who's probably listening right now, I'm very, very sorry. I'll put a little bit less on next time. But in the meantime, while this little body mist fades away slowly into the studio, let's play Dance With Me by Bruno Mars on 90.3 WHPC.

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3: Ain't shady, baby, I'm hot. 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

Alt J on the Nassau Mix, the voice of Nassau Community College, 90.3 WHPC. I'm Peter, and I'm sorry, but I've been lied to. And I've lied to you, okay? It's been like a little cycle of abuse over here, but just now I was going to mention the fact that Dominic Fike's album is going to come out in 3 days. Just today I'm going to go to Comic-Con, too. Very good soundtrack to listen to while I'm on the train. But I regret to inform you that I'm currently looking at the album release on Spotify, and instead of saying 3 days, it's now 23, October 30th, 2026. Now, of course, when I was prepping to say this, I was, you know, checking his Instagram, saying like, oh, he's got to say something about this, right? But, nope, radio silence. Ironic. But, I'm going to look into this a little bit further, and if I find anything else, I'll tell you lovely people, but if I don't, the radio's going to go silent because I quit. Anyway, let's just play Wallflower from, you know, his new album coming out in now 23 days, 9 hours, 35 minutes, and 14 seconds on here, 90.3 WHPC.

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Alex Warren on the Nassau Mix, the Wisdom Nassau Community College, 90.3 WHPC. I'm Peter with breaking news. I learned a little bit more about I am here to say that Dominic Fike did release a reason as to why the album is delayed. He's saying that he wants to work on it a little bit more, but what I think the truth is, he wants to keep it all to himself, which I think is selfish and disgusting. Like, buddy, that's what I'm supposed to do. I'm supposed to have all his music for myself so I can listen to it and nobody else. I think it's unfair, all right? So my plan is to break into his house and steal all the music all for myself. And maybe, just maybe, I'll play a little bit for you guys. Just maybe, if you're lucky. Here, how about you can have the other scraps at this radio station, Next Exit by Vacations on 90.3 WHPC.

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I'm Peter. Now, last week I saw Primetime in theaters, and I gotta say, solid 7 out of 10 movie. I gotta admit. Like, it'll definitely blow you out of the water, but maybe like 10, 20 feet. I'd say still see it though, because Robert Pattinson kills it as Chris Hansen. Like, he has like Chris Hansen's mannerisms down to a T, and I love that. A small part of me kind of wishes that I would dress up as Chris Hansen for Halloween, but going around trick-or-treating asking random ladies giving out candy, you see how this looks, right? I don't think that's going to go over very well. So how about we listen to Orbiter by Noah Kahan on 90.3 WHPC?

21 Pilots on the Nassau Mix, the voice from Nassau Community College, 90.3 WHPC. I'm Peter, and thankfully, I think I might have made up my mind. Now, as I was talking about in my last little liner, I was thinking about dressing up as Chris Hansen for Halloween. But the thing is, for the past, like, 7-ish minutes between those few songs you just heard, I have been practicing my little Chris Hansen voice. And man, I gotta save up my money and buy a nice suit because I think I can pull this off. Like, hold on. You say that your costumes are so cute and that you should give them some of your candy. You see how this looks, right? Like, man, I gotta do this now. Anyway, I'm gonna go and look up, like, some suits that I can probably buy and hopefully fit me. And while I'm doing that, how about I play some nice Arctic Monkeys with 505 on 90.3 WHPC?

Arctic Monkeys on the Nassau Mix, the voice of Nassau Community College, 90.3 WHPC. I'm Peter, and I want to give one last little final recommendation before I'm done with you people. Anyway, a couple months ago, one of my coworkers suggested to me that I watch the new Lantern show. You know the one about the Green Lanterns, you know, DC, that kind of thing. And at first, I was like, yeah, okay, buddy, it's the Green Lanterns. You can't do much with that. They're lame. They're boring. But I'm telling you, man, when you see Kyle Chandler playing Hal Jordan, I am telling you, he is so good. He's worth watching the show alone. And he's not even, like, the main character. That's someone else whose name I have not kind of memorized. But, you know, everyone has flaws. But if I were you, I would go on what I believe is Paramount. I don't know. I pirate it. But you got to watch that show. Lanterns, it just finished its first season, and its second season is already in production. So if I were you, I would invest early and watch the gosh darn show. Now, of course, I got to leave all you lovely people off with my little parting song, The Party's Not Over by Jordana and TV Girl on 90.3 WHPC.

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1: 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Interested in studying at Nassau? 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More information about the Fall Open House at Nassau Community College on Sunday, October 18th, can be found online at ncc.edu/openhouse.
2: 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My name is Mike McNeff. I'm one of the owners of the Irish Poet. Whatever you're in the mood for, we got it. Looking for a good time? 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Got kids? No problem. We got a kids menu. Hosting an event? We have not one, but two banquet rooms. And when the weather is nice, our outdoor seating is the place to be. 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
9: Hello and welcome to Your Family's Health. My name is Dr. Janine Cook-Garrard, along with nursing student Pandora Groff from the nursing department here at Nassau Community College. Some say addiction is a choice. Others say it's a disease. And somewhere in the middle, your uncle is still convinced he can quit scrolling the social media anytime he wants. Today, we're separating fact from fiction when it comes to addiction, mental health, recovery, and the challenges families face along the way. Our guest to help us figure all of this out is licensed marriage and family therapist Sonnet Demont, who will offer a rare insight into relational trauma and dark personality traits and its relationship with substance abuse disorders. Ms. Demont, welcome to Your Family's Health on the Voice of Nassau Community College, 90.3 WHPC. Welcome to you.
10: Thank you. I appreciate being here.
9: Let's just start out by telling us your journey into psychiatry. What first inspired you to focus on mental health and addiction treatment?
10: I'm a licensed marriage and family therapist, currently based in San Francisco. and I work primarily with trauma survivors. And there is a real interface between people who've survived trauma and an addiction. I'm happy to answer any questions you might have about trauma work and how that interfaces with addiction work. And I appreciate being here. Thank you.
9: Sure. So you say that you look into addiction and trauma. So what is the link between addiction and addictive personalities when it comes to trauma?
10: Not everyone who starts off with substance abuse has a history of trauma, but when we're inebriated and vulnerable, we are more likely to encounter traumatic events. And when you look at folks who have addiction issues and are in treatment, and you assess their ACE scores, their adverse childhood experiences scores, there's often really high ACE scores, childhood trauma. And when you look at folks with post-traumatic stress disorder, they are more likely to engage in addiction. And it is just kind of a little intertwining that happens.
11: I was thinking, what are some of the traumas that you find very common that lead to addictions in your practice?
10: Whether or not trauma leads to addiction is really hard to say. Until people can get like more measurement of histories and all that. But I would say of the folks who have trauma histories, high ACE scores, like childhood experiences that are traumatic are often there with addiction clients that I've seen. Now, when you look at the traumas people experience once they're in the thralls of addiction, once they're regularly inebriated, those can look a little different. For women, obviously, there's a high incidence of like sexual assault, but for men too.
9: What are some of the biggest barriers people face when trying to get mental health or addiction treatment today?
10: I would say access to care. It's going to vary depending on where you are in your socioeconomic level. It's going to vary based on like where you've been socialized and who your common people are and the way you think about mental health treatment. A huge barrier is just access to resources, access to getting off of drugs in a medically safe, comfortable way so that you can process and think and work through your traumas and get ahead of some of those underlying beliefs that might have gotten you stuck in the cycle. Now, whether that cycle began because you were self-medicating trauma or that cycle was just sort of ingrained because you're now navigating additional traumas, I see trauma as playing a big piece in addiction.
11: So when you're talking about addictive traits, would you say that this arises from your personality? Is this generational or is this circumstantial, situational? So I guess I'm asking you to do a comparison between, is this something that's passed down or this is just something that happens in a situation or both?
10: I mean, my gut says that it's a bit of both. You kind of have to pan back and look at things from like a full construct. Like some things might be genetic and passed down, but where is that line between genetic and passed down and intergenerational trauma and like behaviorally passed down? It's quite hard to measure. No one is able to say, hey, this is what causes addiction and we can prevent it if we do this. Mm-hmm. But we are able to say, hey, there's a lot of folks out here with high adverse childhood experiences scores. And if we're able to step in and start catching these children and providing them with healing experiences to undo some of those traumas and creating like boundaries and barriers in society that so that people have access to more healing, then we can get ahead of it. Nadine Burke-Harris, who was a medical doctor based in San Francisco, I think she might be in Utah area now. She did a really nice little cohort study here on children who were exposed to trauma and then giving them healing experiences and being able to follow them long term and see that providing people with healing experiences can prevent issues like addiction and other health consequences, like physical body health consequences.
9: What are some signs that a person's substance use may be connected to unresolved trauma?
10: I mean, I would say looking for symptoms of PTSD, looking for symptoms of trauma. I would look for things like intrusive memories, avoiding certain areas, avoiding anniversaries, perhaps relapse when you're exposed to different areas and anniversaries of dates. Ultimately, though, like what a therapist wants to do is instill hope and show people that there are ways to get through this. And if you're catching yourself getting stuck around trauma situations and trauma memories and then re-self-medicating and re-upping your addiction use, then that's a good indicator that you could use a detox, get off of whatever substance you're on, and start working on those deeper underlying issues that might be touching into traumatic experiences in childhood or traumatic experiences while you were inebriated.
11: How do you make the differentiation between addiction and behavior that is habitual?
10: That's a really good question. So if you go into the DSM, you can look up like alcohol use disorder or substance use disorder, and you can kind of see where that line is drawn. If you're regularly engaging in a substance and not being able to show up to care for your physical body and your relationships, whether or not that DSM is going to point you and give you an addiction for an insurance billing code or not, is a good indicator that you need to start panning, like slowing down. World Health Organization in the last year and a half released new findings on what is sort of like the medical result of regular substance use with alcohol. And it found one thing I thought was pretty startling was that when you're age 40 and a woman, it recommends like just not drinking at all, which is very different than what they used to recommend, which was, you know, one glass of wine could be useful for like preventing heart disease and all of that. A lot of those studies have been sort of debunked and looked at differently. Now, who knows if they're going to move around again? It's really hard to say with these studies and health findings and all the access to research that we now have, but it is a good caution to slow down and look at yourself. It doesn't hurt to like enjoy this human experience, take a moment to get quiet and like audit it from time to time and make sure you're showing up well for yourself. If you think having a glass of wine feels better than running a mile and having 24 ounces of water afterwards, it would be nice. I would recommend slowing down, comparing the two, seeing if one feels better than the other. And if you're in a position where it's really hard to even run a mile, and that's due to physical health limitations and not due to mobility issues or disability, and that's a good indicator that you need to like slow down and audit, start caring for your mind, your body, and your spirit.
11: Can you be addicted to anything?
10: There's the idea of like process addiction. So some people think you can get addicted to other people, or you can get addicted very much to your phone, like you started this show with the joke about, which is, I see that all the time. People come into therapy and they're like, hey, I can't stop swiping. I can't stop using my phone, and I'm lonely and I'm frustrated and I'm losing time. So yeah, I think that process addiction is very real. People lose their homes, their families, all sorts of things to gambling and addictive love choices, phones, all of it.
11: Anything, yeah.
12: You are listening to Your Family's Health on the Voice of Nassau Community College, 90.3 WHPC. My name is Pandora Groth, along with Dr. Janine Cook-Garrard, and today we're talking about addiction and its connection to other trauma with licensed marriage and family therapist, Sonnet Daymont. Could you perhaps highlight why some people get addicted while others don't? And is addiction a choice?
10: Those are both excellent questions. So why one person would get addicted and another person wouldn't would really come down to that individual's like experiences. There's no two people that are going to have the exact same experience. Even identical twins are going to have the perception of sort of comparing and contrasting with other experiences they've had and what it means to be a twin and not be a twin. So being able to kind of pinpoint exactly what it is that makes one person addicted and another person not is a tough call. We can say that when people have higher adverse childhood experiences scores or PTSD diagnosis, that they are more likely to self-medicate with substances and processes that can be addictive. And forgive me, I forgot what the second question was.
12: Is addiction really a choice?
10: Ooh, such a good question. I mean, I think that kind of varies too. And I would say that varies in the sense that there's probably like a spectrum of ways in which you relate to your own sort of cravings and urgings and trappings within it. There's different schools of thought on addiction. There's the 12-step models where people think that it is very much like a medical disease. And there's some researchers that are trying to prove that and find that and brain scans and biomarkers. But then there's also folks like, let's say like the rational recovery folks and these more CBT-based recovery models where people do think that there's an element of choice if you can get underneath some of those underlying issues, trauma being an example. there's a lot more room to be done on research here. And we've got all these great technology advancements where we can like look at the math better and faster and more accurately than we could have previously. And being able to utilize those in an ethical, compassionate, empathetic, smart way that makes space for people to heal and take the wisdom from these hard experiences and use it to help is an opportunity we have right now that we haven't had as clearly in the past.
11: Why is it so difficult when you have an addiction to actually stop yourself without intervention from a therapist or a professional?
10: Where I live in San Francisco, we have a lot of addiction issues. And I was walking the other day and saw someone who clearly had gone to get their groceries. And something happened along the path where with groceries in hand, they took a substance that had them like doubled over. They were so intoxicated. They couldn't even get home with their groceries to make sure their groceries were safe in their house. You know, no one leaves the house and thinks, I'm going to load up with all these groceries, get super high and drop them. So that urge was very loud in this individual, whatever was going on there. And what causes that is really hard to say. It's going to be individual. But we do know that part of what helps alleviate it and get you through it is to detox and get off those medications in a way that's safe and kind and effective on your body so that you can start doing some of that underlining work, which a lot of times, whether you started out with trauma or just encountered more trauma during the addiction process, involves trauma treatment.
11: Do you think that when it comes down to someone that has an addiction and has experienced trauma, they come to you independently, or usually is it a loved one who refers them? I mean, are they motivated enough to knock on your door to say, I need help? Or usually is it someone that cares for them to say, come with me, you need to receive help?
10: I think it's a mixture. Mm-hmm. I think it's a real mixture. And I feel like as a society, we need to start doing that for each other.
11: Yeah.
10: Like that, you know, like that story I shared about that gentleman that was waiting for the bus with his groceries doubled over. That's someone's son, someone's brother.
11: Yeah.
10: You know, that's a real person with a real vast knowledge base inside mm-hmm. them that if they got sober and clear and did some of that trauma work, a lot of wisdom and insight would come from it. And we never know what anyone's background can be. I mean, that man, I know nothing about him. So he has a lot he could probably contribute to society, and we're all missing out on it.
11: Yeah. So if someone comes to your office and they're inebriated, are you able to still provide therapy for them in that state, or do they have to come to you having kind of not taken the substance?
10: It varies depending on the type of therapist you interact with. Me personally, I am a trauma therapist. I work with relational trauma, which is trauma in relationships. It's a very specific, like entangling, difficult kind of trauma. When you're traumatized in the way in which you love and bond with others and the concept of trust, that is some tricky work. You need to be conscious and present and able to show up for it, not substance intoxicated. But there are folks who can do some of that work. If you go to like a detox center, there's going to be counselors there along with like doctors and nurses that are helping your body come off of the substance that can help you navigate the basics of like, how do you calm the body down when you feel an adrenaline and cortisol spike? But for the kind of work I do, like EMDR therapy in an intensive format, the people need to be ready. They need to be sober and awake.
12: What does trauma-informed care look like?
10: So trauma-informed care is a term we hear very often. Even school teachers are now saying trauma-informed care in the classroom. Trauma-informed care means that you are considering the fact that the people you interact with could have an experience that's profound and making it hard to show up well and have like a need for care. Trauma-informed care means being slow and using consent when interacting with people. Empathy, consent, respect, dignity. Those are elements of trauma-informed care.
11: I have noticed that, particularly in couples, that often you see people find each other who are both addicted and both have substance issues. And I know your expertise is relationship. How do you provide therapy for the couple or family dynamic when you see that more than one person has an addiction issue?
10: Oh, such a painful observation and very real, right? Like a lot of times when you're valuing your substance use over other things in your life, the people you attract are going to have those same interests, and then you're going to get stuck together. Mm-hmm. And so how do you break that cycle? I know a lot of 12-step communities will recommend people go a first year of sobriety not dating at all. But if they're married or partnered with someone, to not make a major change, is there any research to back that up? There should be, and there now could be, if people wanted to put the energy and effort into starting to like make space for that. I personally would not want to deal with a dynamic in my own life where if I was sober and caring for myself and being energetic and healthy, I was married to or attached to someone that was substance abusing. It would be really hard to pull myself out of it. A lot of times people will do medical detoxes where they just flat out leave their home. Like you think of that, like traditional, like Betty Ford treatment center, that's kind of well known from TV and media and celebrities doing that. Those folks leave their home and they get their bodies sober so that they can get that 30 days of like thinking time, sometimes 90 days of thinking time. If you're feeding off each other, like a little Mobius strip going back and forth, back and forth, back and forth, then it might be really smart to talk to your doctor, or talk to your medical professional, your therapist, about what a safety plan is to get yourself out of that dynamic so that you can detox and start figuring out what to do. Some couples absolutely can do it together, but I don't think it's as common as not. However, I don't have any hard studies to show that.
12: 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My name is Pandora Groth, along with Dr. Janine Cook-Garrard, and today we're talking about addiction and its connection to other trauma with licensed marriage and family therapist, Sonnet Daymont. How can families and loved ones support someone who's navigating both trauma and addiction recovery?
10: Boundaries, kindness, looking at it as if it were an ailment, right? Like, how do you keep your boundaries and your kindness together when a loved one has cancer? You have to pace yourself. You can't throw everything in. You get support from outside yourself, all of those things, right? Same thing with it when a family member has severe mental illness or substance abuse. Boundaries, pacing yourself. You can't get so drained or, at times abused if someone's really struggling that you can't show up well enough to tend to yourself and expect to be there for them, or you get kind of sucked into it. And I would say, like, making space to hold trust that people can get better, but it might not be through you. Helping them find medical outlets, detox centers, spaces where people who've had the same experience and overcome it can share wisdom, helping them to see a pathway to hope. You might not be that pathway to hope, especially if you haven't gotten through it yourself, but you can show up with consent, kindness, respect, and help them find safe places to access that. If you are a sober loved one and you're trying to get help for your family member, you can do the due diligence to make sure that the places that you're connecting them to have good references, are outcome research based, and will really show up well for them.
12: What are some signs that indicate somebody should seek professional help rather than trying to get sober on their own?
10: If you are trying to get sober on your own, if you're trying to go a day, 2 days, 3 days, 5 days, a month, a year without abusing a substance and you can't figure out how to do it, then that's a good sign that you could go in and talk to a psychotherapist, a counselor. If you're really low on funds, a 12-step meeting, whatever you can access so that you start getting space and room for hope and care. And other signs, you know, would be if people are telling you, you know, there's one, how do I say it? Sometimes people are like abusive in relationships and it can be like relational aggression to like gaslight someone and start like making them doubt themselves and psych them out. If someone is telling you that you have a substance abuse issue and you're feeling bullied or confused by it, go find somebody who's licensed and deals with substance abuse and say, hey, this is what I'm doing throughout the day. Where do I fall? Like, does this look like substance abuse? Do you think I need a detox? Go get a set of medical eyes on yourself, therapeutic eyes.
11: So treatment for addictions, does this include psychotherapy, medication, pharmacological therapy, cognitive. What is incorporated in treatment for someone who has an addiction?
10: So there's different methods that people end up taking, and it kind of depends on where you get set. Right. So my personal clinical opinion is if you're trying to overcome addiction, 12-step programs are readily available and free and everywhere. However, they're peer based and there's not much research that goes into it due to the nature of the fact that they're anonymous. So there's other avenues too. And having like a mixture of avenues where you've got a psychotherapist, you've got your medical doctor in the mix, you've got a community of folks, whether it's through a 12-step program or rational recovery or some other way in which you're meeting people, reading memoirs, finding spaces where people have been through what you've been through, gotten out, taken the wisdom and used it well so that you see like a pathway to hope. Your pathway would be different than the other ones you see along the way, but seeing that it is possible. There's lots of people that have used this well, or what I would recommend, having like a full range of things to think critically through as you learn to trust yourself. I'm a trauma therapist, right? So I'm a big fan of going in there and looking at your hard memories and your hard experiences and learning how to tolerate tough emotions and use them well. Look at the way you feel about yourself as a result of things you've experienced, and make sure that that's healthy and accurate. Mm-hmm. If you're feeling shameful and cringy and all of these negative things about yourself as you look over memories from the past, some of which you were intoxicated or some of which might have been in your childhood, that's a really good indicator that there's some wisdom in there that you need to like sit down and audit and figure out how to use well. And that can be done through EMDR therapy, CBT therapy, all kinds of ways in which people have navigated their trauma over the years. So lots of ways to get in there and do that work. And you can pace it. You don't have to jump in there and do all the hard stuff at once. You get a little bit of relief that energizes you, do a little bit more work, get a little bit more relief that energizes you, and keep going.
12: If one listener today is struggling with addiction or watching a loved one struggle, what message would you leave them with?
10: I would say that hope and knowing that everything that you're going through and that your loved one's going through, that you're watching, but that you're going through personally supporting your loved one, or sociologically, like us in neighborhoods where there's a lot of addiction, where I personally live right now, these spaces have hope to grow and change and use wisdom and energy that is like positive from these traumas. Putting your care into them and letting them heal so you can pull out the resilience and the resourcefulness and the ability to adapt is really important. And as much as, you know, trauma can be a hindrance or addiction can be a hindrance, there's like a paradoxical, meaning like equal and the opposite force or equal and the opposite depth of strength here. And if we slow down and we use it, like just hold on to the fact that just as much power and strength can come from our low points as our high points.
11: What is your website?
10: Yeah, my website is Healing with Sonnet. So Healing with Sonnet. And it's just like the word bonnet, but with an S. S-O-N-N-E-T.
11: Okay. So we want to thank you for being here. Licensed marriage and family therapist, Sonnet Daymont. Thank you for all the information, and thank you for being our guest today.
10: Yeah, thank you very much.
11: This is Dr. Janine Cook-Arard from the Nursing Department here at NASA Community College, along with nursing student Pandora Groff. 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
11: 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Today, our guest is Robert Allen Bartlett, and we're going to be talking about a very interesting part of herbal medicine. Robert was a longtime student of Frieda Albertus, having attended a seven-year course, and at the encouragement of his teacher in alchemy, and we'll let Robert tell us what alchemy is, Dr. Albert Riedel, he completed his B.S. in chemistry at Boise State and returned to the school to take the position as chief chemist at Paralab, the commercial offshoot of the school. And he is the author and teacher of Sporagic Processes and Tinctures from the Herbal to the Mineral and Metal as Medicine, has carried the teachings of his mentor as well as his more up-to-date own research. So today we're going to be talking about alchemy and Sporagic Medicine, the legacy of Paracelsus. So thank you so much for joining us today, Robert.
25: Oh, thank you for inviting me.
11: Now, tell me how, when you went for a degree in chemistry, did you feel like that fit in with your interest that you already had in alchemy?
25: Yes and no.
11: Okay, define that for us.
25: They were two separate paradigms, really. I had to, you know, make an effort to keep the two separated. Modern chemistry answers a lot of questions that were raised in performing alchemical works, but the whole concept between the two is entirely different. You know, the whole concept of elements, for example, was totally foreign to the alchemical period.
0: Oh, so at the time that alchemy was developed, they did not know elements yet?
25: No, they had four elements to deal with, fire, earth, air, and water. And these were the only elements, and everything was composed of these in various proportions. Medicines were classed as being hot, cold, wet, and dry, based on their totals of fire, air, water, and earth that they are composed of. And then diseases were also considered distortions of normal balance of these four elements. So when you get out of balance, for example, you could have a fiery type person who would be called choleric. It was a whole different medical system back there, and they used the humoral medicine, where everyone was composed of four basic humors: the phlegm, the black bile, yellow bile, and the blood. And based on those totals, you could have a different temperament, they call it. So you could have a phlegmatic temperament or a choleric temperament, melancholic, or sanguine. And that was your normal balance. And when you got out of balance, it was because you had too much of one element or another. And so, for example, someone who is choleric, normally temperament, they tend to be more pioneering, more adventurous. They tend to be more combative, could have tempers.
0: So they had personality types as well. One thing this does remind me of, and you probably would concur, is when we look at, let's say, Chinese medicine, traditional Chinese medicine, they still, when they analyze a person, even to this day, they're looking at things like that, you know, temperature, personality types, in terms of...
25: They're very much the same. Same with Ayurvedic medicine, too. They have Vata, Pitta, Kapha types, and they relate exactly to the humoral medicine. So they're very much compatible systems.
0: So these were, of course, more ancient systems before we knew about the chemical elements, which you studied as a chemist. So really, once we got to the chemistry, why does that have to negate the ancient knowledge that you are, you know, continuing to use with something like phlegm, black bile, yellow bile, and blood? I mean, it really does not have to be one or the other. It can be like all that information is useful.
25: Yeah, as far as medicines, medicines were listed as being hot, cold, wet, and dry in various degrees. Generally, there were 4 degrees. So 4 degrees of hot, 4 degrees of cold, 4 degrees of wet and dry. So you could have a medicine that was listed as being, say, hot in the second degree and dry in the first degree. And you would have a disease that was maybe, you know, wet in the second degree and cold in the second degree. And then you would select a drug that was opposite to that. So you'd want a hot and dry medicine that would perfectly counterbalance the wet and cold.
0: So that would be something that person would have an imbalance in, and then you would
25: And the old pharmacopoeias listed drugs that way. So they would say that this plant is hot in the first degree and dry in the second degree, for example. And that would be able to balance a sickness that was wet in the first degree and cold in the second degree.
0: Trying to offset imbalances. And I want to tell our listeners, this is complicated and we're going to discuss it. But if you want to see more, our guest, Robert Allen Bartlett, has a beautiful website called Spigyricus, and it's spelled S-P-A, like a spa, GYRICUS, and it's by gyricus.com. What does that mean, that word, by gyricus?
25: It's a word that was coined by Paracelsus. He was an alchemist. He was around 1500. He really fought against the medical establishment of the time. So the whole humoral medicine came into question, and he developed the idea of using chemical medicines instead of just herbs. Nobody would use metals or anything up to that point. They were considered poisons. So all the medicines were basically made from herbs, but he introduced metallic medicines, medicines from minerals, and affected many cures that way. But his system, called spagyrics, from a Greek, spao and agyron, meaning to separate and to recombine. And so his process was separating what he called the three essentials of a plant and purifying those and then recombining those into what was considered now a living medicine. Idea of a spagyrics started this whole new trend called iatro chemistry.
0: How do you spell that? Iatro.
25: I-A-T-R-O. Chemistry.
0: Okay.
25: Iatro means it's Greek for a physician. So it's basically chemistry devoted towards making medicines. And it was a whole period of chemical and medical development. Iatrochemical started around in the 1500s up into the 1700s.
0: So this was an ancient teaching before we had things like microscopes even.
25: Exactly. Yeah, and the idea was separating the three essentials of a plant, which were connected to the elements. So the four elements expressed through these three essentials. So the alchemists called them salt, sulfur, and mercury. And not like the mercury in your thermometer or sulfur like in your matches. These were metaphysical concepts, maybe translated better as body, soul, and spirit. So everything had a body, soul, and spirit, these three essentials. And they took on physical characters. In the physical world, they had vehicles. So, for example, a plant, Paracelsus said these three essentials take on characters. The volatile, the mercury, he called it, was the spirit of a plant. And then the oily qualities were representing the sulfur of the plant, which is the soul of the plant. And then the body was just the alkaline salts of the body. So if I were to take a plant, for example, and I steam distill out the essential oil, that would be the sulfur of the plant and representing the soul of the plant. And it's true, if you take, you know, I pass around a little vial of, say, rosemary oil, and you smell it and you say, oh, that's rosemary. And because the whole essence, the soul of the plant is there represented in the oil. And now my plant has its basically its soul drawn out of it, and it dies and gives up the ghost. And I distill out now the spirit of the plant, which is, the alchemists called that, the mercury. And even today, we go to the liquor store and we buy spirits, vegetable spirits. And that's where the term has come from. This was considered the vehicle for the life essence of the plant, the spirit of the plant. And then what's left over, after I distill that out, is just the corpse, the impure body, which is now purified by calcining it, basically just burning it down like in a flame, fire,
0: so
25: burning it down to an ash.
0: Let's talk about a plant many people actually could certainly know and experience, something like a mint. So would
25: a, what?
0: A mint plant, like a peppermint plant, because many people have certainly grown it, and then you see the plant structure itself, and if you squish the leaf, you can easily smell those oils that you're talking about.
25: Exactly.
0: And then how would you prepare that into something that's different from an herbal extract? If you wanted to make an herbal extract, you would take that peppermint and you would actually soak it, probably crush it up, break it down, and then soak it in alcohol and then perhaps strain it. So what you're talking about is quite different. After you take the oil out, then what were you saying that you'd do?
25: Well, in the old days, they would ferment it, right? We pulled out the, in a sense, we pulled out his soul, its consciousness, and it will die now. And we wanted to do that, but we want to keep it closed up. They called it a glass coffin. So they would let it ferment inside this container, and the volatile essence wouldn't be lost. So now the plant gives up the ghost in fermentation and creates what we call alcohol. But the alchemists saw that as the carrier of the spirit of the plant. And so they would distill that out and purify that by redistilling it. And now we have the purified spirit of the plant, the life force. And we can combine that now with the oil that we steam distilled out. So now we have the spirit and soul of the plant. The body that's left over.

0: the spagyric process. And I want to just tell our listeners that you are listening to Herbally Yours on the voice of Nassau Community College 90.3 WHPC. 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And today we have on Robert Allen Bartlett, and he's describing an ancient kind of plant chemistry which was more well known at the time of Paracelsus, and his website is spigyricus.com. That's spigyricus.com. We will have a link to it. But I want to say, Robert, I am looking at a picture of you in a laboratory where you're making one of these remedies. And it's so interesting because it looks like you're looking back centuries ago, but yet with chemistry, and you are, in fact, a chemist.
1: Yes. Still use the same equipment they developed way back then.
0: Right. So some of that equipment that you use, you know, might be familiar in any chemistry lab. But then you're talking about, like I see, you have a distiller over there with the copper tube. So you have a distillation unit. And then you have a lot of glass tubing that will capture some of these things that you said, like when you burn it. What happens when you burn it? What are you looking for?
1: We are looking for, you see, all the structural material that the plant needed to develop and capture sunlight and turn towards the sun, that all of that is no longer needed because the plant is now going to take on a new life under the guidance of a higher intelligence, the one who's making it. So now we burn away all of the non-essential and dysfunctional parts of the plant, and we have the ash. So we basically cremated the plant body, and there are soluble compounds in there, salts. So we take that ash, we put it into water and mix it up, and then we filter the water out and take that water and let it evaporate down, and we'll get crystals, which are representative of the true body of the plant. So now we have the purified body, we have our purified oil that we steamed out, we have our purified alcohol, the spirit, that we distilled out, and now we put those back together. So remember, the spagyric process is to separate the three essentials, purify those, and then put them back together again in a new form, an evolved form. So this is now considered an evolved living medicine that has all three essentials purified and put back together, body, soul, and spirit.
0: It's a specific way of preparing herbal medicine that was popular at one time and is really interesting, because you're actually making these remedies, and you do a couple things, such as teach people how to make these remedies through classes that you offer, and then you make some remedies that you offer that you have prepared yourself. How different are they, and why are they different than, let's say, an herbal tincture that someone can walk into a health food store and purchase?
1: Well, in herbal tincture, usually what they do is they'll extract a plant with alcohol, and that will pull out the soluble oils. And so you'll have two of the essentials. You'll have the spirit, but they throw away the body. All the extracted minerals is lost. So you just dump that out. So they're missing one of the key essentials, which really brings the medicine down to earth. It's, in a sense, if we think of an electronic device, for example, electricity is like the spirit. The same spirit that, you know, animates me is the same spirit animating you. The same spirit in a plant activates any other plant. So it's kind of a universal thing. So the electricity is like the mercury, the spirit. And then the internal electronics, the

0: microchips and stuff like that, direct the electricity where it needs to go to do its thing. That's more like the sulfur, the soul of the thing. But the whole thing won't work without the ground wire, which makes the connection of the electricity flow through the thing. And the ground wire is like the salt. And so when they throw away the salt, they're missing that key essential that activates the whole thing in the physical realm, brings it down to a much more powerful level than just the sulfur and mercury, the oil and alcohol,
1: When you're preparing these spirigic tinctures, they're not the same as just a regular tincture that someone would get, and you're explaining why they may actually be more effective. I don't know if any testing has been done to see if they're more effective, but they're certainly an older preparation that was, you know, used, as you shared, in Paracelsus's time.
0: We are actually setting up to do some testing and comparisons with some students at Bastyr College. They were students, and they have a whole alchemy study group there, and they are getting ready to do some trials between a standard herbal extract compared to a spagyric herbal extract.
1: Well, I think that's needed, because I myself have looked for that kind of information and have not really, you know, I have a lot of, let's say, clients who said that the kind of preparation you're talking about was helpful for them more so than a regular herbal tea or herbal capsules, but I haven't seen any actual research about that, so that's exciting.
0: It's always been one of the missing things. How to do it, you know, is getting more and more known as people become interested. But the missing key is, like, there's no clinical trials comparisons. I've got a whole stack of emails from people who, you know, say they've taken this and it did miracles, cured them of this and that.
1: That's called anecdotal, right? So that's
0: right.
1: Not what we're looking
0: for. I have a whole file of anecdotal evidence of their effectiveness. And after 50 years of using them, I can, you know, cite all kinds of very miraculous cures that have ensued.
1: Which go on with regular herbal medicine for sure as well.
0: Yeah.
1: So what we're looking for is that comparison, because there's certainly a lot more work involved in creating these kinds of remedies than a regular tincture.
0: Yeah. There is a shortened form. You mentioned, you know, doing the extraction with alcohol, like a standard plant extract you'll find in any health food store. Since there's an alchemical phrase that the mercury of a kingdom has an affinity for the sulfur of that kingdom, which means that the mercury being the alcohol, and the alcohol within a kingdom is universal. So the life force in one plant is the same as the life force in another plant. I can ferment any plant and pull out alcohol, because that's the universal spirit of the plant world. And so I can just go to the liquor store and buy vegetable spirits, which is the universal mercury of that plant kingdom. And now I can use that to pull out the sulfur, the oils, from any plant I put it with. And I can make a tincture, an extract that way.
1: Mm-hmm.
0: And instead of throwing away the extracted plant material, I collect that and I burn it down to an ash, and I leach out the salts with water and crystallize those and put those salts back in with my extract. I will have a spagyric
1: I have heard people use exactly that technique. So that's, you know, less sophisticated than some of the other ones that you perhaps know how to do. And I know you have written a lot of books, right? Real Alchemy, A Primer of Practical Alchemy, and Real Alchemy 2, The Way of the Crucible, and The Temper of Herbs, The Book of Antimony. So, you know, you're also a prolific author in terms of sharing a lot of this information so that people can actually use it.
0: Yeah. The the first two books you mentioned, the Real Alchemy and Real Alchemy 2, go into detail on plant extractions, the theory and practice, but also introduce the concept for preparing mineral and metallic medicines the same way, which are have always been considered to be much more powerful than herbs, but much trickier to do, to make.
1: Is there any concern about them being toxic? If you were going to, like, they always used mercury, let's say, in the old days.
0: You can, and there are medical preparations from antimony, which is, you know, second cousin to arsenic. So they're very poisonous. But once they are prepared spagyrically, they lose that toxicity. They're no longer poisonous. And the actual metallic elements aren't there. They become a medicinal agent at that point, and they have almost miraculous effects on many areas. I could go on with stories.
1: I know. Are you involved in writing any other books at this time?
0: I am. I have probably at least half a dozen more volumes. I'm trying to convert all of my collected notes over the last 50 years into books. And so I have a three-volume book or work on mineral and metallic medicines. So I'm converting all of my notes and collected analyses and materials over the years into a series of three books. And each volume has about 500 pages right now.
1: And what is TriStar?
0: What is what?
1: TriStar.
0: TriStar was Fraud Albertus's dream, in that he would take the school, the classes, and also then the laboratory where they were making the medicines based on the teachings of the school, and then a clinic, which would be actually putting the medicines to use.
1: To use, right.
0: So those were the TriStar.
1: Well, I want to tell people that what you're doing was very well known in ancient times, and you're really putting it together. Very important that you get this information down, because not everybody knows it. And I just love the pictures on your website at spigyricus.com. We'll have a live link to that. And I want to thank you so much for being our guest today.
0: Oh, this is great. I'm loving it.
1: And thank you, listeners, for tuning into Herbally Yours, produced in the studios of 90.3 WHPC, Nassau Community College, Garden City, New York. 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
9: Here's the 1-2. Thomas, fly ball right field. Who else should end this game than that man right there? Juan Soto puts it away, and the New York Yankees have won the American League pennant.

0: call him the Hialeah Kid.
1: Cortez delivers. Freeman hits the ball to right field. She is gone!
0: He's a great pitcher. Got that fastball.
1: Aaron Judge swings and misses. Buehler with a cutter to strike him out.
2: Yankees lose.
3: This is

0: Yes, another bad Yankees loss. This is going to be an hour of crying here on WHPC Sports Talk. I'm your host, Zach Spring, joined in the studio with Jack Higgins.
1: How we doing?
0: Not good. You know my
1: answer.
0: You
1: and me both.
0: Not good. Yankees are painfully bad. This is going to be an hour freestyle rant on everything that needs to be changed, everything that needs to happen this offseason, because, yes, the season is over. We got no shot winning three in a row against these Rays.
1: Nope.
0: There's so much to get into. We just found out Lane Johnson's retiring, so you had a great career, but that hurts the Eagles a lot in the middle of the season. I don't know. This is...
1: Zach, when does the season end? Wednesday or Thursday?
0: It doesn't make a difference. Hopefully we can get it to Saturday, but I have no idea. We have a caller before we can even finish the intro. Caller, you're on the air. Say your name, what you want to talk about, where you're calling from.
2: Hey, it's me, Devin.
0: Hi, Devin.
1: How we doing?
2: I wanted to break some news really quickly.
0: That Lane Johnson's retired?
2: Crazy.
0: No, this is known, Devin. This is going to happen. That's why he stepped away last week and he didn't play.
2: I know, but still, one of the best is just seeing one of the best leave.
0: You're going to figure out why pretty soon, and you're not going to be like, it's as crazy. That you're going to figure out why.
2: No, but
0: I think he has a serious, serious issue at home. Not anything that he even can control.
2: No, I hope everything like that is okay and everything like that works out. But just the shock factor of losing one of the best at its position, at its work, leaving the game at such a great skill level is such a tragic thing to see. We've seen obviously lots of it: Gronk, Calvin Johnson, Luke Kuechly.
0: Well, I mean, this is I hope nothing but the worst for Saquon Barkley's legs. So this is awesome news.
2: Huh. You say Saquon Barkley?
0: I said I hope nothing but the worst for Saquon Barkley's legs, so this is awesome news.
2: That's fair. But
0: yeah.
2: But yeah, no, just I hope everything that in his family and his life gets better and everything like that. But just a shock factor of losing one of the best at his position today. The last guy I think of as good as.
1: Yeah, no, it stinks, but try being a Yankee fan. I mean, yeah, it's tough to feel bad for someone else, you know?
2: I'm a Mets fan, so.
0: I was going to say.
1: Oh, Devin,
0: Yeah,
1: Devin,
0: yeah.
1: I never met you, so I wouldn't know, but I hope to meet you one day, my guy.
0: I'm sure you guys will cross paths.
2: But, yeah, crazy. I'll be listening to the show.
0: All right. Thank you, Devin. Devin O'Shea gets us off on a hot start here. Lane Johnson, as we know, retiring. We got to hope that everything is okay with his
1: family. Yeah, of course.
0: We don't really know what the issue is, but I know that there is something serious, so we'll figure that out. But I think it's only I'm debating what I do with this right now, but I think I don't even know where to start, because this, as embarrassing as it gets. They're getting, yes, trivia clown music here.
1: At least we get some good music, though.
0: No, this is not good. Yes, Network.
1: Some happy music.
0: Major problem. I'm disgusted by the fact that this is happening. Absolutely disgusted in the Yankees. Clown show in the first inning. 5 errors in the game. 5.
1: Which error was the worst in the first inning? I think it was the McMahon error. I mean, you start right when he did.
0: Yes, it was the first at bat of the game.
1: It was the first at bat of the game, and right when he made that error, you were like, "Yeah, game's over." The game just felt off right
0: now. Yeah, it was almost an insurmountable lead. It was the Yankees stand no chance ever. They suck.
1: It really does feel like that. They just
0: no. They actually suck.
1: They just stink. And there was so much, I had confidence coming into the series because they just looked so good against Boston.
0: Nope,
1: but
0: see, this is why I wasn't going to let anyone get fooled by this series.
1: Yeah, you were right.
0: And I was trying to tell everybody
1: you
0: this.
1: You were right.
0: And nobody wanted to listen to me. And what happens? This is the same old Yankees.
1: Just deja vu. They look so good, though, in the wild card series. And then they just, I don't know how it's possible for, I would even say good defenders. Like, Ryan McMahon is a really good defender.
0: Ryan McMahon is a two-time Gold Glove
1: finalist. I mean, he is a fantastic defender. And I don't know why the Yankees players who are good defenders just struggle in such big games defensively. I just don't know. It's kind of, is it a mental thing, or is it just the today, you know, last night it was the trop, the turf field, or is it mental? Like, what do you think? Is it an Aaron Boone problem? Is it coaching? I just would love, like, I know we'll never get the real answer, but what is the answer? These are good defenders that
0: there
1: just.
0: There is no answer.
1: Big game,
0: they
1: big opportunities.
0: They can't play on the turf, in my opinion.
1: When the lights get bright, they shut down defensively. And it's just, I mean, you would think we would have learned our lesson after game 5 of the World Series in 24. And remember, the Dodgers mocked us that entire offseason. We got mocked. By that
0: You're
1: entire
0: still
1: team.
0: Still getting mocked.
1: That's my point, is it's still happening. There was no.
0: It's only going to get worse. We can't play defense. We're not beating any of the allegations. The only person without a career-defining error now on his side is Cody Bellinger. Everybody else has one.
1: Oh, he just missed that grand slam.
0: I know.
1: Oh, my goodness.
0: And we probably still lose the game, which is the sad part, even if he hits that, because they can't score. But I don't know.
1: Just missed it. That's just been the trend for the Yankees, man. They just missed it. I was watching this reel of just all. Going back to about 2018, you saw that reel of
0: home run that almost went out.
1: Gary Sanchez missed grand slam.
0: Didi against Garrett Cole in 2019.
1: Stanton wild card.
0: Correct. In 2021, there was a bunch of things.
1: Gleyber Torres in game 1 of the 24 when the fan reached
0: That's
1: over.
0: Fine. We still scored that Gleyber run, so that home run actually.
1: No, we didn't score that run. That was in the night. No.
0: Yes, we did. It was in. That was in the 10th inning. It was in the top of the 10th, and Soto.
1: No, it was in the ninth. Zach, I promise you, it was in the ninth. It was the top of the ninth inning. Gleyber Torres when
0: correct,
1: the fan caught it.
0: Correct, and they tied it on. They walked us off in the ninth. We
1: the
0: were
1: tenth.
0: Up.
1: The 10th. It was in the 10th. Remember we went to overtime? No, I promise
0: overtime.
1: You.
0: Overtime. That's the
1: you know what I mean. Look it up. And it was an extra inning game in game 1.
0: Game 1, 2024 World. I'm telling you. This.
1: No, it was in the 10th. I promise.
0: No. The Gleyber.
1: Was in the 9th.
0: Guess what? There was only 9 innings in that game.
1: Really?
0: No, I'm kidding. You're right.
1: Oh, I was right. Okay. I was about to say, did I go crazy?
0: No. No, but no. Hold on.
1: I mean, it doesn't even matter. We still lost. It doesn't matter. Who cares?
0: They scored the run in the 10th inning, the Yankees. Gleyber scored.
1: Yeah, correct. But the Gleyber happened in the top of the 9th. That was the 9th inning.
0: No, because Gleyber didn't get up in the 10th. How is that possible?
1: No, it was.
0: Gleyber came up in the 9th. No. Listen to this. Gleyber came up in the 10th. They did this. He goes back. Remember, they take him out for defensive sub for Oswaldo Cabrera, uh-huh. And the ball goes under Cabrera's glove in the 10th inning.
1: I'm telling you, it was the ninth. Let's look. Look, top of the ninth, 2 outs, 2-1 count against Kopech. Look.
0: Is we this top, lost the game.
1: It's top 9, no? The Torres.
0: No, it is. Yeah, we lost
1: see?
0: This game.
1: No, I'm just saying.
0: We lost this game anyways. It is a useless cause. We suck.
1: We suck. You're right. We suck.
0: I'm fed up. And the Boone quotes last
1: Zach,
0: night.
1: Zach, say it one more time, please. Just one more time.
0: We suck.
1: We just suck. I mean, there's nothing else.
0: No.
1: What else is there to say?
0: Oh no.
1: And I was telling my dad this. I don't even know. Like he didn't even necessarily like realize this. But until I told him. But like, even for me, I mean, Zach, you were older than me when they last won in 2009.
0: I mean,
1: but
0: yeah, you're acting
1: but,
0: like I was like old. I was like,
1: yeah,
0: five,
1: you were like four.
0: Four,
1: you don't probably
0: yeah.
1: don't remember anything, so it doesn't even really count too well. However, there's a generation for the audience listening, and especially for the older people. You have to realize something. There's a generation of Yankee fans that don't know what winning the big one is like, that don't know what winning a championship feels like. That is true. It might seem a little crazy because you think of the Yankees as such a historically dominant team and such a
0: the
1: winning
0: Yankees
1: franchise.
0: Are just the Cowboys.
1: There is a generation of Yankee fans, which I'm in that generation, that do not know what winning is like. That do not know what winning
0: They're
1: is like, Zach.
0: The Cowboys.
1: They're just the Cowboys.
0: Oh, man, Boone's quotes are just so bad after each one. Also, Aaron Boone said he thinks game 3 is tomorrow, by the way. It's just not tomorrow.
1: Yeah, I saw that.
0: Now it's tomorrow, but last night when he said that, I just, dude, this dude is an absolute moron and a straight-up buffoon. Like, he doesn't know anything. I'm sick to my stomach every single time I see him come to that podium after. I get so upset, and it just makes me, it's so irritated seeing him. We have another caller on the line. Caller, say your name, what you want to talk about, where you're calling from.
2: You guys want to talk about my team? So
0: Devin.
2: I'll call in.
0: Yes.
2: Talk about my Cowboys. You know what shirt I'm wearing right now?
0: Yeah.
2: My 18 championships, most in NBA history.
0: Okay, guess what? Yankees have 27 World Series, most in by far in any sport.
1: Not even close. At least we have that.
0: How are you going to bring up championships talking to a Yankee fan?
1: When's the last time Dallas won? I'm not even trying to be a jerk.
0: He just brought up Celtics for championships. They won like 2 years.
1: Wait, Devin, you're a Celtics fan?
2: Yeah.
1: Okay. So you're a Cowboys Celtics fan. Mets?
0: Cowboys? No, it's Mets.
1: Mets, okay.
0: What did you say?
2: I won a few years ago. I've been there twice in the last 2 years.
0: Yeah, I mean, basketball, winning in our lifetime, like...
1: Devin, you beat us big time. You beat us. You beat us there.
0: That's not even a question.
1: It's not even close.
0: But
1: you destroy us.
0: Him trying to compare Celtics to Yankees and winning, though? Come on.
2: I mean, I think they're just the equivalent when it comes to
0: both sports. I think there's a big difference. Well, actually, they both had the run of like the Bill Russell, Babe Ruth, where they both just kept winning, like, and it was just like ridiculous.
2: And then we continued to win throughout other decades as well.
0: Well, yes, of course you're gonna have to do that if you're gonna have the record, but I don't know. The Yankees there's years where the Celtics completely missed the playoffs. The Yankees don't have those years. They missed them maybe, once in the last, 15 years?
1: Why are we talking about the Celtics right now? I could care less about the Celtics.
0: You have to learn about him.
1: Devin, you're a big Celtics guy. Listen, the Yankees are on the verge of losing like a bunch of losers like they have been for the last 15 years. And then you got me thinking about a Boston team. Like, can this day get possibly worse? Please, Devin. And you're making me talk about the Cowboys. I mean, come on, Devin.
2: I call in about Boston at least once a week.
0: I was going to say, yeah, you just got to get used to it.
1: I know, but maybe not today. Please, I don't want to think about Boston.
0: Okay, this is the type of day that he does call in. You just have to know his...
1: Kick a man when he's down, okay. Fair enough, you know
0: what? We are very down
1: very
0: right
1: down.
0: Now,
1: Devin. You know what, Devin? Guess what? I understand. I'm, whatever. Whatever.
0: Well, Jack, I'm happy you're able to experience Devin's first Boston.
1: Devin,
0: call.
1: Nice to meet you. Yeah.
0: Oh, man.
2: Nice to meet you. My basketball team wins a lot.
1: They do. They absolutely do.
0: I'm not even going to say it because my baseball team, so do they, but, like, not really.
2: Yeah, I mean.
0: At least, like, we win a playoff series every year. Like, the Cowboys can't win a playoff game.
1: Yeah, we beat the Red Sox. We beat a Boston team, and then we lose. Yeah, that's great.
2: Yeah, like, when's the last time the Yankees won? When the iPhone 5 was out? Like.
0: Yeah.
1: Yeah, when I was, like, one.
0: Yeah, you're right. It was, like, the iPhone 5. And
2: the BlackBerry is the most popular phone when the Yankees last won.
0: No, that was like 2 times ago when they won.
2: Yeah.
0: Wait, Devin, if you guys wouldn't have won, if the Celtics wouldn't have won in 24, it's the exact same thing. So up until 2 years ago, these exact chirps could be said to you.
2: Yeah, we made it in 22 as well.
0: Yeah, we made it in 24.
2: You guys made it against the Dodgers. Yeah,
0: yeah.
2: I realized my error right as soon as I said it.
0: Yeah, no. It's fair. It's fine. I mean, these are just like very like chirps that like, I guess if you want to go sport for sport, like your Celtics chirps, obviously will get the Knicks. But like, in baseball, it isn't even close.
1: And it's not like you're doing too well in football as well, Devin. I mean
0: they're 2-2. They're fine.
1: No, like in the last, like, what? When's the last time they won a Super Bowl?
2: Starting quarterback.
0: We beat you guys.
1: When's the last time the Cowboys won a Super Bowl? I'm not trying to be the drummer.
0: 1995.
1: 1995. I mean,
0: No comment from Devin O'Shea there.
2: All right, well, you guys are having a great show. I'm going to let you know.
0: Oh, all right. Talk to you later.
1: Thank you, Devin.
0: All right. That's jokes. All right. So, that was our very own Devin O'Shea again. And, yeah, I'm back to this. Ryan McMahon, you are the worst. The absolute worst. You have nothing good going on in your life. When I say nothing, I mean literally nothing.
1: Hit a nice walk.
0: Woo!
1: I mean, that was a big moment for him. I was like, oh my goodness.
0: It actually was. In that exact time in the game, the walk, was definitely a good at-bat. It was much needed. I'm in shambles right now. I'm in shambles. If you want to call in and express your opinion, call us at any time, 516-572-7440. That's 516-572-7440. All right, stat of the day for the Yankees.
1: I know what you're going to say.
0: Yankees hitters in the ALDS.
1: Yeah.
0: Ben Rice, 2-for-6, 2 home runs, 2 RBIs, 2 walks.
1: He's awesome.
0: Rest of team, 3-for-52 from the plate, 0 RBIs, 2 walks.
1: And did you see, and then the middle of the order, I got a stat here too. And Zach, I'm sure you've seen it, but it's the combination of Garcia, Jones, Lombard, Jazz, and Grisham are combined 0-for-33 in the first two games. That's the middle of your lineup.
0: Literally all the hits have been Austin Wells, Ben Rice.
1: 0-for-33.
0: We only have 5 hits in total. Wells, Rice, Bellinger. No one else has done anything.
1: 0-for-33.
0: All right, well, I mean, there's 9 keys to the game here. There are 9 points I have.
1: Tell me.
0: All right, first, Ben Rice needs some help, for sure. 2 homers. Like, it's ridiculous. He had a walk. He's the first Yankee ever with 2 multi-homer games in 1 postseason. 4 homers already. Both Yankee runs last night came off of his bat. Someone else needs to join in. Number 2, 4 hits, 5 errors. Yes. 4 hits, 5 errors. Ryan McMahon's fielding error came first, then Jazz's throwing error on the fourth play that brought Tampa Bay's first run in. Then Wells had a catcher's interference on Liam Hicks on a pitch that was a strikeout. That was a disaster. 3 errors in the first inning. Then Lombard's throwing error in the fifth, and then Lombard again, because he just could not knock the ball down in the fifth inning either, where the second run scored.
1: That's Yankees baseball for us.
0: The whole infield had an error.
1: Yeah.
0: Every person in the infield. Sorry, I said Lombard again. They called it his throwing error.
1: Right.
0: But like Garcia
1: should have caught that. He's been great at first base.
0: One error to Lombard, one to Garcia.
1: Totally agree. Garcia should have caught
0: that. If that's the case, every single person in the infield has
1: He's caught that all year for us.
0: Absolutely. Garcia's been money all season. And now I don't think they even trust him. They're going to go goalie at first base.
1: I mean, I don't even know what to say.
0: I mean, you have to mix it up just because goalie hit against the Red Sox and we put up runs against the Red Sox. This way, we did nothing. So
1: for game 3, you know, Max Fried's going to be on the mound, and, you know, he doesn't get strikeouts. The ball will be in play. It will be on the ground. And the defense, I mean, it's hard to get worse, but listen, the ball, you know Max Fried, he's not a strikeout pitcher.
0: It's definitely hard to get worse, but somehow.
1: Yeah,
0: like,
1: it could. But remember, Fried is not a strikeout pitcher, and the Rays don't strike out. The ball will be in play. It will be on the ground. The Yankees don't catch the ball, this game could be over very quickly. Very quickly.
0: You are absolutely correct here. Okay. Number 3. The fifth inning is going to hurt, but we just have to, like, that's something that you're just going to let hurt. It's always the fifth inning with the Yankees in the playoffs. Obviously, we know what happened in 2024. The fifth inning, we made 2 errors on defense, and then we had the bases loaded with Bellinger, but I'm going to go through the inning. Wells starts off the inning smoking an 108.6 mile per hour double off the bat. Then McMahon and Rice both walk to load the bases. There's 2 outs in a 1-1 game. Belly then hits a ball that's 102.9 miles per hour off the bat and travels 405 feet. Now, hypothetically, ball goes 405 feet. As long as it's not dead center.
1: It's gone. I mean, that was gone in 12 out of 30 stadiums,
0: yes,
1: ballparks.
0: And you look at where it lands, dead center. And if you hit that to either of the corners, that's by far a home run.
1: Yeah.
0: It gets caught at the warning track. 400, the wall's 408. And he hit it 405. DeLuca caught it. The ball, this is even worse. The expected batting average on that baseball, 760. Oh, man. A genuinely as brutal result as you could possibly have. Belly put a perfect swing on it, and then it resulted in Tampa Bay scoring 4 in the bottom half of that inning, and the Yankees, they were done since.
1: And they didn't even put up a fight after that. I mean, Rice hit the home run, but I think outside of that, I think maybe there was a walk in between there, but after the fifth inning, except for the Rice home run, and
0: that's
1: maybe there was
0: nothing.
1: A walk,
0: yeah.
1: Everyone went down in the order 1-2-3.
0: Disgusting.
1: Absolutely no fight. 1-2-3 for the majority of the time.
0: All right, well, number 4. The complete hard hit picture. So these are stats that I found. 24 fair batted balls were in play. 10 of them were hit at least 95 miles per hour off the bat. 3 out of those 10 were hits, those were the 2 Rice homers and the Wells double. The other 7 were all lineouts. 3 of them were flyouts, 3 groundouts for the other outs. There was better contact by far than what the 4 hits show. So statistically, Boone is actually kind of correct on they were putting good swings in the baseball.
1: Yeah, I mean, the offense didn't look as lifeless, but I don't know why, just when they went down 5-1 in the fifth, I mean, we couldn't even put up a fight, Zach. We could not put up a fight. You just knew the game was over. And again, 1-2-3, except for the Rice home run. And I think there was a walk in there, Zach. Or maybe there was a single.
0: It's just disgusting, Axe.
1: It was all 1-2-3.
0: It had to have been a single because we had four hits.
1: Yeah. So I think, besides the Rice home run and a single, it was all 1-2-3.
0: If I wasn't wrong, I think it was Garcia might have had the single. No, because he was in there. That's Ofer in that.
1: Yeah, it was not. It wasn't him.
0: Was it Goldschmidt, the pinch hitter?
1: No, it wasn't Goldie. Who got the hit?
0: Bellinger had one. We know Rice had them. So the only other one is Wells. Wells had another hit, I think.
1: Did he?
0: Wells, I think, might have had two.
1: I'm not sure, but you're probably right.
0: I'm trying to think right now. I don't think there's anything else that, like, I don't know.
1: Zach, I don't know if you have this stat, but I also have this stat.
0: Yeah,
1: I don't know if you're going to say. I'm sure you have it, but wait till you hear this, ladies and gentlemen. This sums up the Aaron Boone playoff era as the manager of the Yankees. The Yankees are now 2-12 in road playoff games against non-AL Central teams since 2018.
0: Yeah, okay, well, it's 0-11
1: since 2019.
0: Yeah, because they just got the Twins.
1: those only wins are 2018 ALDS Game 2 against Boston and 2019 ALCS game one against Houston, which was the last one. That game one in Houston was the last one.
0: And by the way, Houston played a 15 inning game, game five before that. So, or not, what's it called? In the game one against us, when they played us in game one, they played a game five in the series before.
1: Okay.
0: And they played a 15 inning game in the game before. It was like 2 days before. So their bullpen was exhausted. So we won that game.
1: I remember Gleyber Torres had a great.
0: Yeah, that was an amazing game. But remember,
1: homered off Zach Greinke, and I remember he had
0: that. That lets you know they had Garrett Cole and they had Justin Verlander, and they started
1: Zach Greinke, who's a respectable pitcher, but no Cole or Verlander.
0: So you look at what they are.
1: Right. That's a great point.
0: Exact point that the Astros were in that time. So they won that game, but congrats. You had your ace going, Severino versus...
1: And then we could have won that game, too, but we got walked off against Carlos Correa.
0: Yeah,
1: walked
0: Gary
1: us off in game two.
0: Slapped a tag down, and he just mishandled the ball. It was what it was, whatever. That was a series they were never going to win. They were cheating, the Astros.
1: Were they cheating in 2019, or was it...
0: Not confirmed, but let's be real. Don't take my jersey off. Don't take my jersey off.
1: Yeah.
0: And then
1: was the Sanchez tag, was that 2019 or 2017?
0: That was 2019.
1: When Chapman got walked off and he missed.
0: Yeah.
1: Are you sure?
0: The Sanchez tag in 17, there wasn't.
1: It was game two.
0: He got mollywopped in Houston every time he went in 17. It wasn't even close. Any of the games. In 19, they all were. All right. The next thing I want to talk about is launch angle. Spencer Jones hit a ball 106.4 miles per hour off the bat at a 44-degree launch angle. Trent Grisham hit one 98.7 off the bat at a 48-degree launch angle. Both were flyouts. Now, the one that was Spencer Jones that hit the catwalk up at the top of the trap, nuked the trap.
1: Was that gone if it wasn't?
0: No, not even close.
1: No, okay. Because I saw people say, that was a home run. I was like, I don't know.
0: He hit it too high in the air. It wasn't a home run. But I just think the fact that they don't even call it a dead ball or a strike or something, and that's just an out.
1: That stadium is such a joke.
0: It's
1: such a joke.
0: I hate it. I hate it so much.
1: It's like an embarrassment to baseball.
0: It is.
1: Tropicana Field.
0: And it is.
1: And then we let the Rays use our minor league stadium, our spring training stadium, while they rebuilt
0: that. They still owe us $90 million.
1: Yeah, while they rebuilt that hunk of junk, just could be the worst decision we've made in the last 10 years, honestly.
0: Yeah. Cam Schiller's final line, 4 1/3, 6 hits, 4 runs, 2 of them earned, 1 walk, 2 strikeouts, 76 pitches. The defense absolutely killed him. There's no question about it. Tampa Bay made plenty of contact, generated only 6 actual swing and misses. His four-seamer averaged 98.2 miles per hour compared to 98.6 his previous start, so it was down 0.4. I don't know if that's, just the electricity of him being in the Bronx, him being inside, what changes there. But Cam's pitch adjustment, difference was interesting. The way that he makes his pitches, I was kind of shocked. 25 four-seam fastballs. In his first 41 pitches. And then he was tired the rest of the way after that. He only threw 3 in 21 in the fourth inning, fastballs. And that was the inning that he struggled the most. So you got to go to your bread and butter pitch when you're having trouble, and I understand it. But the final mix was 29 four-seams, 17 cutters, 16 sinkers, 14 curves. It's 3 variations of a fastball and then 1 curveball. He has to fix that if he's going to be, the best pitcher in the sport. I understand. He is elite.
1: Absolutely.
0: Elite. But, like, there is a jump of being elite and then being the best.
1: Yeah, the Rays, they felt on them. Like, they worked a lot of counts, good at-bats, a lot of foul balls. Like, they were kind of on. I know I'm not blaming Schlittler. The defense did him no favors. But Schlittler didn't have his best stuff.
0: But he could have went more into the game. Like, remember, there was four errors when he was starting, one when he wasn't starting. But he could have went farther into the game.
1: Yeah, it was a short lease. Short,
0: and you
1: not
0: had to,
1: a leash,
0: it was a
1: not
0: or
1: leash,
0: die,
1: a leash. It was a short leash.
0: The bullpen held it down, except for Hedrick.
1: Hedrick, yeah.
0: But Hedrick has been so money.
1: Yeah, well, listen.
0: All
1: well, hold on.
0: Like,
1: it wasn't even Hedrick. It was the defense that Lombard Garcia. It was Garcia.
0: On.
1: Yes.
0: Garcia catches it. It is 3-1. Rice hits the home run. Yep. That ninth inning, it is 3-2. We're down a run. Everything is so different.
1: So different. I mean, that way Hedrick made the pitches. The defense just couldn't help him.
0: Two ground balls that were botched.
1: Yep.
0: And one of them, an out was made, but like, Lombard had to save Jazz on a bad toss.
1: So that was that in that first inning, which
0: was... Yeah, which is two. So that's two plays that Lombard saved Jazz. Jazz also had an error. Jazz played himself out of a contract last night.
1: Let me tell you something, Zach. We were talking, you know, about this before the show. I was such a big Jazz Chisholm fan all the way up until last year. Let me tell you something. I cannot wait for him to be off the team. Whenever there's baseball, next year, the year
0: after. Whether it's 27 or 28.
1: Whenever. I cannot wait to watch Jazz Chisholm play for another baseball team. And I love Jazz. I thought Jazz was a fantastic pickup for the Yankees in 24. It was a great, at the time, it was a great trade. He was great for us in the second half of 24. Last season, he was great. He had that 30-30 season. I think it was a 31-31 season. He was great. And this year, he set big expectations for himself, high expectations, and he's come nowhere close to matching those goals, and it's disappointing. And he was talking about getting this huge contract, and you're right, he played himself out of a contract the whole season, but especially last night. It's one thing to be nonchalant. You could be nonchalant when you're playing pretty awesome, which Jazz has been a great Yankee for those first year and a half.
0: Two and a half years. But now it's different. Yeah, everything is different.
1: Yeah, the nonchalant gimmick, it gets old.
0: Yeah,
1: it gets old.
0: I do agree. We have another caller on the line. Caller, say your name, what you want to talk about, where you're calling from.
2: Who do you expect? It's me again.
0: Devin, I don't even know what to say. I know the phone number, too, and I'm still just sitting here. Like.
2: No, I just wanted to call in because we were having a discussion earlier about the Celtics and Yankees and comparing them and saying that.
0: By the way, Devin, I'm putting you in the description like you were on the show.
2: I appreciate it. Now, because I like, since having that discussion, I had thought of an argument for my side, so I was like, I have to give it.
0: All right, so now you have your argument. You have thought about it. Okay, I would like to hear it now.
2: So I did the math, and the Celtics have won in 22% of the NBA championships that they have been a team in. Okay, don't put sound effects on me. We have won 22% in championships that we have been at. The Yankees have been a team for 125 years. You guys have 21% of the championships.
0: Okay, that is correct.
1: Devin, you are
0: Devin,
1: you're
0: I
1: awesome.
0: Do have something to
1: and
0: tell
1: your team
0: you, though.
1: Is awesome. What else do you want us to say?
0: The,
1: you're awesome.
0: There was more baseball teams than there was basketball teams for a time, though.
2: For how long? Like, because, like...
0: There was 8 basketball teams when there was 12 baseball teams.
2: Okay, come on.
0: And the Knicks still couldn't win.
2: That's funny.
0: It's like the Bears have all these Super Bowls because there was no NFL teams. The Knicks couldn't even capitalize.
2: Yeah. Dave DeBusschere.
0: Yeah, man, that's terrible. That's terrible. Oh, man, I just thought about that. Well, that was actually a really good argument. Thank you for that, Devin. I appreciate
2: it. Yeah, stat man. Come with stats, so.
0: Okay, but since there has been less NBA seasons, that means the percentage will be different each year. So in 2 NBA years, I think, honestly, the Yankees will have a higher percentage than there will be NBA.
2: You think that you guys win up before we do?
0: No, if neither team wins in the next 2 years, then that's what it is. Then we win. Then we're up.
2: Yeah,
0: that is how math works.
2: That is how math works.
0: Yeah. So realistically, it's just like for the next few years, you have that stat. But honestly, I respect you for going and doing the math and figuring that out. So congratulations, Devin. Round of applause.
2: Having a good show.
0: All right. Thank you, Devin. You'll be in the description. Don't you worry. Call on anytime.
2: Thank you. Have a good one.
0: Oh, it's pretty funny.
1: Yankees haven't won a road playoff game in a 17. Wait, not excuse me, not 17. Excuse me, 716 days.
0: Wow,
1: since the last road playoff win. 716 days.
0: Well, they won in what? They won in Kansas City in 2024.
1: Right.
0: Yeah. But like, whatever.
1: It's a long time though. That's over 2 years.
0: Road playoff game last season.
1: That's like 2 years. That's a long time.
0: They went 0-2 in their two road playoff games last year. That was it. So
1: yeah, but then and then
0: not that many.
1: Yeah.
0: They've lost four in a row.
1: Fair enough. That wasn't a great stat. I don't know. It just popped up on Instagram. That wasn't a great stat.
0: It's okay. It's fine. I mean, if you say it like that, yes. But when you think of it like they've only lost four in a row, it isn't.
1: Yeah. Fair enough. No, I saw it and thought.
0: No, it's a fair way.
1: I don't know. I'm just upset. I don't know.
0: Yeah. Hold on. We won the game in Cleveland, not even against Kansas City.
1: We took 2 out of 3 in Cleveland.
0: Yeah. Exactly. In that series, but that's AL Central, so it's like, who cares? That whole year was AL Central. We just Mickey Moused our way to the World
1: Series.
0: We
1: did. No, we did.
0: Royals and Guardians, like, I'm not going to lie, that's one of the softest paths ever. And to be fair, if we somehow come back and win these three straight, having the White Sox in the CS, which we'll get to the other side in the other baseball series in the other half of the break, having the White Sox and possibly in the CS is one of the craziest things ever after them winning only like 60 games last year.
1: New York-Chicago, that'd be a fun series.
0: Well, it's probably going to be Tampa Bay-Chicago, and Rob Manfred is going to rig the Dodgers another World Series.
1: Mm-hmm.
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0: 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I'm your host, Zach Spring, still here in studio with Jack Higgins. Okay. The abomination Yankees conversation is almost over. You guys are almost saved on the other end of the radio, but I want to talk about Cam a little bit because he could have just thrown his defense completely under the bus, and he decided not to, so I appreciate him for doing that. Could have caused major turmoil in the
1: locker. Mm-hmm. And to be honest, I mean, he had a right to. I mean,
0: I would have. Like, if that was Garrett Cole, he would have thrown a fit.
1: Yeah. No, it just shows you that Cam's just, he's got that right mentality. That's what makes him so good.
0: Absolutely.
1: That's what makes him so good. But he had every right to trash on his defense.
0: I would have lost it.
1: I mean, I would have trashed all over Jazz, man.
0: Jazz is.
1: I mean, he's on my number one most disappointed player list.
0: Well, if you have to give a list of five people in the organization you are most disappointed in, who would it be right now?
1: Jazz.
0: Okay, Jazz on there, yeah.
1: I'd put Jazz one.
0: Yeah.
1: I'd put Ryan McMahon in the top five. Again, though, it's
0: He's on the list, I would say.
1: It's tough because you don't expect much from him offensively.
0: McMahon, $16 million, and he can't do anything.
1: Yeah, and you don't expect much from him offensively, but like defensively, that's what he's in there for. And the first at-bat of the game, error, just the ship just kind of sunk there. It was almost like the Titanic. It's like right when he made that error, the boat hit the iceberg, if you know what I mean. Okay, so those are the two. Trent Grisham. I mean, Trent has not been himself this year. I mean, last year he was really good. This year has just not been good. He had a good play in the outfield yesterday. I think Yandy Diaz lined out. He had a good jump. It looked like gold glove Trent. So Trent made a nice play, but besides that, I mean, you know, done nothing offensively. Should have never offered him the qualifying offer. A waste of $22 million. So those are three in the top five. More than a waste. It's just a colossal fail. So those are the three in the top five. If I had to name two others, I don't know. Who else would you put up there too? I'll tell you, Spencer Jones and George Lombard have not looked. I was hyping them up after the Red Sox series. They said, look at this Yankees team. They got two good young players for upcoming years, and I still think that's true. I mean, two games doesn't change that. I think they're going to be great for years to come. However, they have not looked good these first two games. Lombard, Jones have done nothing offensively.
0: Everything.
1: Have done nothing offensively.
0: And when you say nothing, it's literally zero.
1: Nothing.
0: Like, it's so minimal.
1: And again, I think they're going to be great for years to come. I look forward to watching them next year whenever baseball is played.
0: But
1: I'm not losing confidence in them for upcoming future.
0: I would agree.
1: But
0: baseball will be played next year.
1: Whatever. And I'm just saying, like, two games doesn't change the fact that I'm still super excited for the future. However, these first two games of the ALDS have not looked good for them. Zach, who would you say is in your top five?
0: Right now that I'm most upset with? Let's see. I'd say Cashman won.
1: Okay, all right. I was just doing players. So, yeah, I mean, listen, at the end of the day, Boone is not the one on the field. He's not in the batter's box. He's not on the field, you know, committing those errors. However, at some point, when you blame the manager... When is there some accountability from the Yankees front office? Because it's at some point, it's just you got to look to the manager. I mean, are they not well prepared enough for the playoffs? Are they practicing? I mean, come on. So I guess I would say Boone, but again, Boone is not on the field playing. So it's a tough line to cross. But I think, I guess you could say Boone because it just feels like his teams are so unprepared for the playoffs. Cashman, of course. I mean, Cashman's on everyone's bad list. I mean, listen, he ran it back. What do you expect? Do you expect something different? I mean, listen, I thought they were good last year. I still think they're a good team, but I guess it's a fair point to ask. I mean, he ran back the same exact team. Did you necessarily expect something different? It's a good question to ask. Who else, Zach?
0: It's gotta be Steinbrenner.
1: How?
0: Because here's the thing. If George just gave it to his daughter to begin with, none of us are in these problems. Hal doesn't even think about it.
1: Right, and wasn't the daughter's husband super passionate about Zach, am I getting the story right? He was super passionate about the Yankees organization.
0: Yep, and that was it.
1: And they were supposed to, and Hal was supposed to leave it to his daughter and his daughter's husband, who they were so much more, apparently, much more passionate about the team and about owning the team than Hal. And then I don't know what happened. I don't know what the story, I think the husband passed away.
0: Yeah, there was one, and then they
1: if that's the story, something like that. I think the very passionate husband passed away.
0: There is something interesting.
1: There's an interesting story too, and then he ended up leaving it to Hal. And you could tell. I mean, listen, Hal, he's making money, so I'm sure he's doing fine.
0: Okay.
1: But however,
0: he's doing fine for himself.
1: But you could tell he's not. It's not a passion. It's not a passion for Hal. You could just tell by how he answers his interviews.
0: A business, not like
1: a team that he cares about.
0: George wanted to just win.
1: Yeah, George was almost like a fan running the team who had a lot of money. Hal is just like a businessman. And listen, that's fine. I mean, a lot of owners are just businessmen. I mean, that's at the end of the day, that's what it's there for. That's why they own the team, to make money. I can't kill Hal for that. But however, I'm allowed to, you know, you're allowed to critique. Like, let me phrase it. I can understand the business side of it. I understand at the end of the day, it is a business. You got to make money. However, I can critique it. I mean, he's not very passionate about it.
0: Good job making money. He's just doing a very bad job.
1: Maybe perhaps hiring the right guys. Not making changes.
0: I don't know. I
1: You see, Max Fried, he said he's gonna pitch even if his kid, who's he's expecting a child with his girlfriend.
0: Well, here's the thing though. So
1: even if the kid's born, he's gonna pitch. He said
0: his wife is due on Thursday.
1: It's his wife or girl or whatever. It doesn't matter. So his wife is due.
0: He's due on Thursday.
1: And he said even if the kid is born, the child's born.
0: He's pitching on Wednesday though. So most likely, as long as the child isn't born in the next.
1: Wait, I mean, you never know what happens, but
0: right,
1: he said
0: it could in the next
1: day. Yeah, it absolutely could. And he said, "I'm pitching no matter what."
0: Yeah, because it gets to a point where she's physically in labor. As much as it would be so so cool for him to be there, something like he could.
1: You're getting a lot of money, my friend. We're paying you lots.
0: Yeah, I was gonna say.
1: I mean, you got a big contract, my man.
0: $26 million.
1: Listen, money talks. I mean, you know, you gotta do what you gotta do.
0: Yeah, absolutely.
1: Okay, so what's the is it Hal Cashman, Trent, Jazz? McMahon?
0: And I don't know if I'm going to put McMahon.
1: Because you don't have such high expectations for him. Yeah.
0: But I don't think of McMahon. We pay McMahon he should be a lot better.
1: Very productive,
0: than he is,
1: correct?
0: But.
1: Right, because you don't expect much from him. I guess it's just because I'm biased, because that just first play of the game was just again, it was like the Titanic hitting the iceberg. It was all downhill from there. So I guess McMahon though since you don't have such high expectations for him, you might not want to put him in the top five. I don't know who would be that last player. I really don't.
0: What about
1: Jazz is number one. I know that, but
0: we just put two Trent Grisham, because it takes that long for him to run over.
1: Oh my goodness!
0: To get onto the list.
1: Good point.
0: I was gonna say watching him play in the outfield.
1: I said he had that one good play.
0: Yeah.
1: That, brought you back. You're like, oh, my, there's a Trent Grisham I know.
0: But he just takes the perfect route to the baseball. There's a difference.
1: Yeah.
0: Okay. I'm going to move on here. We're facing Nick Martinez tomorrow. That should be food. If they can't hit Nick Martinez at
1: What's his stats for the year? Do you know you have him?
0: On the season, Nick Martinez, I'm pretty sure he actually
1: 3.4 ERA, maybe
0: 3.10. 3.10 with a 15-6 record, 109 strikeouts, 109 whip.
1: Those are solid stats.
0: It just feels like it's Nick Martinez. That's a guy that the Yankees need to hit.
1: Yeah.
0: Right?
1: If the defense, again, if the defense doesn't bring it, the game will be over very, very quickly. Because, again, Max Fried doesn't get strikeouts. Rays don't strike out. The ball will be in play. So they better catch the ball. You think Boone's got to change the lineup around, no?
0: If he puts up the same lineup.
1: You can't. You can't do that. Exactly. Can't.
0: They're facing a righty. He's gonna do it.
1: You gotta switch it up.
0: And then why, when you're facing a lefty, Ian Seymour comes in,
1: you don't pinch hit. What's the point of platooning if you're not gonna platoon?
0: Thank you. Trent Grisham, Jazz Chisholm, and also Wells hit back to back to back all versus lefties. When you had Goldie Stanton and Elliot Ramos all on the bench that are all right-handed hitters.
1: Where are the analytic guys calling into the dugout?
0: Right, because you set your starting lineup based on analytics. Right?
1: Isn't that the whole point of platooning? I don't know. Maybe he didn't want to change the defense around. Maybe he thought this was the best defensive lineup and they're already playing really bad defensively. So he's like, why make it worse? Perhaps that's a thought. What do you think? Do you think that's a possibility maybe? Because he's like, the defense has been awful already. Why make it worse?
0: Yeah. Yeah, no.
1: I mean, that's the only reason I can think of.
0: You're absolutely correct.
1: That's the only reason.
0: I'm going to move on to the other series, though, in the MLB right now.
1: How about the White Sox?
0: What, the Red Sox?
1: White Sox.
0: They're done. Yeah.
1: White Sox.
0: The White
1: yeah.
0: Sox.
1: I said, did I say red?
0: Yeah, I thought I heard Red Sox, but that's
1: I meant White Sox.
0: That so could have just been me there.

0: Where's he going to go? You know, as a free agent after next year?
1: McMahon.
0: Max Muncy.
1: Oh,
0: he's,
1: no.
0: Yeah. He's going to be a Dodger. He's going to be the Dodgers third baseman.
1: I thought you were going to say McMahon, which he is. I'm like, oh, Yankees are going to be all over it. Nope. Yeah, you're right. Zach.
0: Come on.
1: Ladies and gentlemen, Zach is correct. He's 100% correct.
0: Like, we're saying this now, but when it happens in 2028. I mean, yeah.
1: Clip it. Save the tape. You know, you heard it here first.
0: Yeah, that's... I don't know.
1: How about that, Zach? How about the... I'm sure you guys talked about it already, but how about that Padre game? Brewer game?
0: God, what are your thoughts on the ceiling? The issue...
1: Oh, okay. So I wasn't here when you guys talked about
0: it. Yeah, you weren't here when we spoke about it yesterday. I'm just curious.
1: I gotta be honest. Like, I don't even know... So the ball was technically going out, correct? It had the distance.
0: Out, but technically it was still like
1: right. And again, play,
0: but it was at the roof, right above the wall, and it just fell directly down. And Churio catches it 3 feet from the wall.
1: It absolutely stinks. But I get, but there's no way to, you know, officially tell if that ball was going out. So while yes, I understand it's controversial. If that happened to the Yankees, I guess it kind of did with Jones, but you know that ball wasn't going out. If that happened to the Yankees in a situation like that in the ninth inning, of course I'd be super frustrated and upset. But it's not confirmed that the ball would have gone out. So yes, it stinks. But again, you know, you lost the game. You lost. That's it. You lost.
0: That's fair.
1: So I don't think it's I don't think it should be as big as a problem as people are making it.
0: No, you're.
1: In my opinion, do you agree? You disagree?
0: I just think it sucks because there was one on, two out.
1: As a fan, I'd be frustrated.
0: In a one-run game in the ninth inning.
1: As a fan, if I was a fan of the Padres, I'd be frustrated. But
0: yeah,
1: again,
0: you almost got to feel like you were just completely robbed.
1: Yeah. But again, we'll never necessarily know for sure, for a fact, that the ball was going out. So it's tough to dwell on it. I mean, listen, you lost. I'd be way more upset about that second game with Mason Miller closing out the game and you lose like that. That's a game that would keep me up at night the most. More than the game one roof controversy.
0: What? Just Miller? He asked for six outs. That's too much. Especially in the
1: DL. I know. But he's just like,
0: He's that good.
1: No, you're right.
0: It's too much.
1: But just like, you're like, if you're a Padres fan, you're like, you know what? If there's a guy to do it, it's Mason Miller.
0: And he still couldn't do it.
1: Yeah. No, you're right.
0: Terrible, terrible scenes there. And then you go to the other side. Dodgers Braves 1-1 tonight. Pitching matchup of the century at 6 o'clock today. Yamamoto versus Sale.
1: I really like the Braves, man. I think the Braves are going to win the series.
0: Interesting. Here, Ohtani moved down to number five in the batting order today. Yes, five. I don't know. It's the lowest ever hit for the Dodgers.
1: Dave Roberts doesn't play around. He's going to do Shohei Ohtani, one of the great players of the game of baseball ever. The greatest player ever. Probably the greatest player.
0: Give him the greatest player ever. You know, don't let that get to his head.
1: All right, ready? I'll say this.
0: Whoa. Getting breaking news in the NFL here. Lamar Jackson out multiple weeks with a hamstring injury. Looks like hamstring, ankle, just a lower body injury. Lamar Jackson out multiple weeks.
1: Wow.
0: Zach Schefter here on the scene. Back to what you were saying about how it's just embarrassing, the Yankees.
1: What was I saying? Just the Yankees suck? Yeah, pretty much.
0: That's basically exactly what it is.
1: No, what was it? What were we saying?
0: We were talking about the Braves-Dodgers. We were talking about how they moved Ohtani down to the five spot, but Boone would never, ever
1: do that. No, he would never do that to Judge.
0: Bad Judge was.
1: And I remember in the World Series after game two, they asked, do you consider moving Judge down in the lineup?
0: And he said, to the three hole.
1: Yeah. So there's a difference between Dave Roberts and Aaron Boone right there. Dave Roberts is going to do what's best for the Dodgers, and I respect it. And he's a great manager, and it's a great.
0: Kyle Tucker's been hot, moving up in the order.
1: Roberts is a fantastic manager, and he made the right call. Ohtani's been struggling, and guess what? He's just like
0: Ohtani goes yard tonight. I can almost probably guarantee you. Ohtani goes yard in the five spot tonight, and everyone's going to be like, "Oh, it's all Dave Roberts."
1: Yep, Dave Roberts is a genius. I think it's the right call, though.
0: It is.
1: Absolutely. Do what's best for the team. I have no problem with it.
0: No. You are absolutely correct there. Last night we had Monday Night Football, and it was to honor 20-year anniversary of Hurricane Katrina.
1: Yep.
0: And the Saints just absolutely got banished by the Falcons. The Falcons beat them 45-17. Absolute smackdown. Five total rushing touchdowns from the Atlanta Falcons. Three from Bijan Robinson and two from Brian Robinson Jr.

0: So, yeah, I don't know. Falcons offense might be back. Bijan Robinson, I appreciate you for winning the fantasy league for me.
1: What's that stat? They're really good on them.
2: Excuse me, my mic was off.
0: You're all good.
2: They're really good on primetime, right?
0: Yes, they are.
2: Really good.
0: I don't know the exact numbers, but I just know that they can't win any other game besides primetime games. Hey, listen, they're 2-0 on primetime this year. They've beaten the Packers and they've beaten the Saints, both on the road, two of the toughest places to play in the entire league, and they got dubs in both those spots. So, you know, it's impressive. Shout out Bijan Robinson for being that good. 27.7 fantasy points last night and making my fantasy team win.
2: So, Zach, I want to ask you.
0: Yeah, what's up?
2: How do you feel about the baseball games tonight? You like Padres? You like Braves?
0: I'm going to go Dodgers getting the dub in Atlanta tonight. And, give me both the West Coast teams here. I think the Padres. You know what? No.
2: Okay.
0: Brewers sweep tonight.
2: Wow.
0: And Padres and Dodgers win. That's my prediction.
2: Okay. I'm opposite, but I can understand your thought process.
0: You have Braves.
2: I have Braves, Padres, yeah.
0: I hope that's the case.
2: Yeah.
0: I hope I'm wrong.
2: Fair enough.
0: Will I be?
2: I don't know. Probably. You know what? It's the Dodgers. Probably not.
0: Well, that's what I say. Anytime I pick against the Dodgers and I lose, I just feel so stupid.
2: Listen, I got to stick with it, though, because in the bracket, I took the Braves being the Dodgers, so I gotta stick with it.
0: It's fair, though.
2: You know, I can't jump ship now.
0: Yeah. No. You got to stick exactly with what it is. So, yeah, no. The Knicks played last night. I was very, very happy to have them back. They lost to the Sixers, but the real loss yesterday actually wasn't even a player on the Knicks. Ariel Huck-Porty, the Knicks' third-string center from last year who won the championship, is now Philadelphia's 76ers' backup center. And unfortunately, in a game against his former team, Huck-Porty tore his Achilles yesterday. So he will be out for the season. An absolute disaster.
2: Yeah, no, sucks.
0: I feel so bad for Huck-Porty.
2: Yeah, seems
0: he's
2: like
0: one
2: a good
0: of the
2: guy.
0: Guys. Yeah, I was going to say, he just doesn't
2: Everyone on the Knicks was helping him up.
0: Yeah.
2: Helping
0: Cat,
2: him to
0: Cat
2: the sideline.
0: Walked him to the locker room. He would go against him in practice every single day.
2: I mean, listen, once a Knick, always a Knick.
0: Yeah. And now I have a little bit of something to say here. We're getting breaking news in the college football front. Indiana just scheduled a home and home with UMass. What a joke.
2: UMass.
0: Yeah,
2: really?
0: Yeah, UMass is that bad.
2: Wait, has UMass started winning?
0: They have recently. Because
2: my friends go to UMass and they show up and all of a sudden they start winning.
0: Why are the reigning national champions so scared of competition? I just don't understand. They're trying to schedule UMass. I don't know. Shout out UMass, though. They have a way to prove something. It just doesn't make any sense to me. But we do have a caller on the line, and no, this is not Devin O'Shea. Caller, say your name, what you want to talk about, where you're calling from.
3: Hi, my name is Allison. I am calling from Setauket. And
2: how's it going, Allison?
3: It's going well. How's it going with you?
2: It's going
0: good,
2: well.
0: Good.
3: So I was calling in for a psychic reading.
0: Oh, that's at 5 o'clock. So just stay tuned. If you would like to
3: I'm
0: call us back
3: early.
0: In 10 minutes, that would be excellent.
3: You got it.
2: Allison, thanks. How do you feel about the Yankees? That's any that. Opinion?
3: I feel really good about the Yankees.
2: Oh, right. Get her off now.
0: All right. Yeah, if you call back in 10 minutes, that'd be wonderful.
2: Have a good one.
3: You got it.
0: Thank you so much. All right. So yeah, back to the conversation here that I don't even know what to say, do, like, I don't know. We have just a Braves lineup here. I'm just so disgusted by the Yankees.
2: I know.
0: Can't think about anything else.
2: They have
0: ruined my mental health. They have ruined everything. I cannot wait for them to be over. I was upset seeing Huck-Porty with his torn Achilles yesterday. That was terrible. But let me just read to you this Braves lineup. Leading off, batting first, the catcher, Drake Baldwin. Batting second, the designated hitter, Ronald Acuna Jr. Batting third, the first baseman, Matt Olson. batting fourth, Michael Harris, the second. Batting fifth, Mauricio Dubon. Batting sixth, Austin Riley. I skipped Lane Harris. Lane Thomas, I apologize. Batting seventh, Lane Thomas. I just said this so wrong. Eighth, Austin Riley. Nine, Ha-Sung Kim. Chris Sale on the mound. But, So that is a really, really good lineup. You're facing one of the best pitchers in the entire sport tonight in Yamamoto. And the Dodgers put out something that they have not put out all season. Just completely different lineup. They got Will Smith hitting upwards. They have Yamamoto on the mound. They have Ohtani batting fifth. This is just an interesting game all around. And the fact that this is the early game, when I get there in Atlanta, but they're playing the, I guess the Padres are home on the West Coast, but 6 o'clock game. I don't know. I like the 6 and 9 30.
2: No, no Joe Davis on the call, which we mentioned before.
0: Yeah,
2: the
0: you want to say why he lost his voice?
2: Lost his voice. I actually like Joe Davis a lot as an announcer. Do you like? I actually think he's really good.
0: Not when he's calling against my teams, because he's just only called pure torture.
2: That's true.
0: For us Yankees fans, he's never called anything good for.
2: But if I take those torture games out, I really think he's a great announcer.
0: Yeah, but I can't. Like,
2: I think he's a great
0: can't
2: voice.
0: His voice and not hear PTSD of just straight torture. I feel like.
2: Yeah. Freddie Meat Gibby. Yeah, no, yeah. I understand.
0: Like, that's what I'm saying. I mean, yeah, some of the calls are really, really good, and I'll give him that, but I don't know.
2: No, I am a fan.
0: That's just me. That's
2: he's been getting a lot of hate online about how he's been calling this.
0: He
2: was under the weather. He lost his voice. So
0: doesn't
2: perhaps
0: matter, though. He's still calling it biasly.
2: Yeah.
0: That's just not something that you can be doing.
2: Yeah, you're the national broadcaster. You got to
0: be better.
2: I guess you
0: know what else to say.
2: You got
0: to
2: hide your bias a little bit, right? I mean,
0: sort of.
2: I mean, isn't that kind of like your job? Joe Davis, I think he's great. I think he's a great announcer.
0: And millions of dollars.
2: Like, I know you're the Dodger guy, but you can hide it for 2 hours, 3 hours.
0: All right, let's be real. When Michael K was calling the Yankees game on the radio, he was quite biased.
2: But that's okay, because that was for us, so it's okay.
0: Yeah, no, so like, we're chilling with it, but, you know, it isn't always such sunshines and rainbows there, though. Thoughts on the broadcast in the Yankee series? Like, you think it's good, bad, Brian Anderson?
2: I'm a big Brian Anderson fan. Absolutely. GMA? Yeah, I'm a big Brian Anderson guy. I think he's done a great job.
0: Yeah, no, absolutely. I agree with that, I think.
2: I think he's great.
0: I think he's the absolute homie. That is
2: big fan.
0: That is the best way to say it. Now, comparing him to the Yes broadcast booth, what do you think?
2: I mean, listen, I love the Yes broadcast booth. I mean, those are my guys. Michael Kay, that's my guy. Paul O'Neill. David Cohn. I think Joe Girardi's a fantastic announcer. He did a great job in the wild card series as well. I love the Yes Network. I think they do just a great job. However, Brian Anderson, I mean, there's a reason why he's a national play-by-play guy. I think he's great.
0: I would agree. He sets up a story so well.
2: I love his voice. I love the way he calls the game. I just think he's great. And I think the other guy who was also in the booth, I thought he did
0: Frank Gore, yeah. The old Royals player.
2: Yeah, I like him as well. I think he does a good job.
0: Yeah, no, he's absolutely awesome.
2: Yeah, they're great. I love listening to them. That's why I'm kind of sad. I don't want the Yankees to lose. I want him to keep calling Yankees again. So I think he does a great job.
0: Well, I mean, he's going to be able to call other games. Just not the Yankees.
2: I know. But it doesn't feel the same, though. I want him calling Yankee games.
0: Listen, I would agree with that one also. I 100% would. But I'm going to give my play of the day here as we wrap it up. We only have 1 minute left on the show, and it is pretty interesting here. It's going to be neither of the NBA games, and it is... actually, you know what's funny? This is as interesting as it gets. I am going to go here with the Padres. I you said it. I have convinced myself the other way. Padres minus 139. Complete.
2: All right.
0: 360. Shout out Jack for convincing me here.
2: Thank you, Zach.
0: That the Padres would do this, because I don't even think that'd be possible. If not, it wouldn't be. But that's gonna do it for today's edition of WHBC Sports Talk. For me, your host, Zach Spring, Jack Higgins, thank you guys for listening to WHBC Sports Talk every weekday afternoon at 4, also Monday mornings at 9, and Tuesday nights at 11, here on the voice of Nassau Community College, 90.3 WHBC.
2: Cheers.
0: No, you're supposed to give the player. Give the player.
2: Come on. Zach, wait, what's the player? What is it? What
0: anyway,
2: do we do?
0: This is your choice here.
2: So. Oh, I pick a team to win? Okay.
0: No.
2: Oh, a player?
0: So wrong.
2: Give me Fernando Tatis Jr. Yard.
0: No. We're gonna go reverse here.
2: He's going yard. You heard it here first, ladies and gentlemen. You heard it here first.
0: Not the name of the game.
2: I forgot how the game works. I'm sorry,
0: right
2: Zach.
0: Now. Lawrence Taylor, Padres.
2: Lawrence Taylor, there he is. Sorry, Zach.
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1: Smith from edifyyoursoul.com, and welcome to Intuitively Speaking. I am here to take your calls. If you would like some guidance or perhaps to connect to a loved one, call me at 516-572-7440. That's 516-572-7440. I would love to hear from you. And we are going to actually start off with callers. We're going to jump right into it. We have a lot of people on hold, so let's go for it. Hello, you're on the air.
2: Hi, how are you?
1: Hi, who's this?
2: This is Allison calling.
1: Hi, Allison, how are you?
2: I'm good, thanks. How are you today?
1: Good. We were going to chat a little bit about relationships today. Do you have any, do you have any relationship questions?
2: I guess if I were going to ask a specific relationship question, it would probably be more about the relationship between my 13-year-old daughter and I.
1: Okay.
2: That can be challenging.
1: And let me tell you, it doesn't get easier.
2: Oh, good. That is not the answer.
1: Sorry. That's my unofficial opinion.
2: No, I think I would just want to know, you know, I try really hard to balance being a protective mother while also giving her the space to kind of learn things for herself. And I think ultimately it's just how much do I trust and how much do I let go? You know,
1: right.
2: I believe that I can kind of trust her to make her own decisions, but there's this anxious part of me that is constantly, you know, second-guessing.
1: That's an awesome question.
2: Yeah.
1: You know, I do have the opportunity to talk to kids sometimes with the parents' permission. Sometimes I do more talks. Sometimes I work with kids that have anxiety and things like that. And let me tell you, it's always easier to talk to someone that you're not related to.
2: Right.
1: And as far as trust, I would love to say we can all trust our kids, but it's not so much about can we trust them to say the truth or tell a lie. It's more of the reality of what's going on these days. And I think sometimes they're afraid to tell us certain things. I mean, there's a lot going on for 13-year-olds. The ones I talk to, they're dealing with things with drugs, alcohol, peer pressure, sex, all of that stuff. So I would say be as open as possible. If you think it's an awkward talk, just take a deep breath and just
2: like that. We definitely have those kinds of open communication talks. It's more for me, it's more just trusting that if she's actually in a situation, you know, you always have the talk like, listen, I'll come and get you no matter what, or whatever the situation is, you know, here's that. Can I trust that she will actually know how to handle it, you know, or that she will actually make the right choice.
1: One thing I've suggested to parents a lot, because I've heard many people say, if anything happens, just call me. I won't get mad.
2: Yeah.
1: And by default, we kind of get mad. So I've suggested a lot, have that rule. And then say, and I promise we won't talk about it for 24 hours.
2: Yes.
1: That one seems to work because then they're not so afraid to come back.
2: Yeah.
1: You know, to call and be honest. But
2: absolutely.
1: My mom always gave still gives this advice, and I think she got it from her mom. I'd rather you cry than me cry. Mm-hmm. Meaning, right?
2: Mm-hmm. Yeah, exactly. Exactly.
1: So, yeah.
2: Well, thank you.
1: Did you have any other questions?
2: I do. This is a kind of a random one. This is more kind of like speaking with the dead type of a situation.
1: Okay.
2: I have a close friend who just lost her dad about a month and a half ago. He'd had a massive stroke and basically never woke up. And she's kind of been left on her own trying to put together pieces of things. And she has not been able to find any of the paperwork regarding, like he always said, he had a will and he had life insurance and all that kind of stuff. And she can't find any of it. And I don't know if you have any insight or anything that I can share with her.
1: All right. Before I go, I have a co-host here, although he's kind of off the mic. I got to show somebody what I wrote before we spoke.
2: Okay.
1: It says, look at the papers.
2: What?
1: Yeah. I'm putting this on Facebook. Look. It says, look at the papers.
2: She's crying.
1: So, I can help find things. You know, if she wants to something like this, I would definitely say reach out for a private sitting.
2: Okay.
1: There's definitely stuff in papers. I kind of have an image of what they look like and where they are. But I can, like, in my mind, see documents, even tell you, like, certain pages to look on. You know, a page with this kind of writing or that kind of writing. But
2: okay.
1: I swear to you, that's what I wrote before you even started. So that would be.
2: She's trying. She's been tearing apart the apartment, and everything's going to have to go to probate, and she's going to have to move, and all of these things. And so
1: no, I do have I do have some thoughts, maybe like what it looks like, where the envelope is, but it wouldn't help if she wasn't here to validate, and that's kind of personal. So
2: I gotcha. Gotcha.
1: Yeah.
2: Okay, so then I'll share that information with her.
1: Absolutely. Edifyyoursoul.com.
2: Perfect.
1: Okay.
2: Right. And then I was going to say, and lastly, just, you know, in addition to thank you, is there anything that you feel compelled to tell me personally?
1: I think, who's the smoker around you that just popped in? Do you have someone?
2: No one.
1: Do you have a smoker near you, or someone that passed away that used to smoke?
2: Oh yeah, for sure.
1: Female?
2: Yeah, a couple people.
1: Who's
2: a female? Yeah.
1: Female. Okay.
2: Yeah.
1: I feel like it's funny. I feel like she kind of has that personality where she would be like pointing her finger, like do the right thing, you know.
2: Okay.
1: I felt her presence pretty strong. And, you know, I feel like she's validating that you are doing the right thing.
2: Good. Thank you.
1: Yeah.
2: I'll take it from anywhere I can get it.
1: Absolutely. All right. Thank you. It was nice chatting with you.
2: Nice chatting with you, too. Thank you so much. Bye-bye.
1: Okay. Bye-bye. And we'll go to our next caller.
3: Yes.
1: And caller, you are on the air. Hello.
4: Hi, good evening. How are you?
1: Hi, who's this?
4: This is Natalie.
1: Hi, Natalie. How are you?
4: I'm good, thank you. I'm good. So I have gone through a lot of different change over the last 2 years.
1: Okay.
4: And ended a relationship in January of this year. But I've met someone who's like pretty interesting recently, and maybe a little hesitant to kind of trust or jump in. So I was just curious as to what you think regarding just making a new love connection and maybe finding someone who is a better suit for me this year.
1: Sure. But if I may go back a little bit, I believe you said you were in something or for a couple of years. Did you say that?
4: Yeah,
1: or I'm just feeling it?
4: No, I was in a long-term relationship for almost 13 years, and then
1: But was
4: then,
1: there something more recent, maybe 2 years or so?
4: Yes. Like over the last year and a half, almost 2 years, I started a new relationship with someone I had known for a long time.
1: Okay. So with that, wait, don't tell me anymore. With that, I don't know why I keep getting this image of someone hiding their eyes, like almost playing peekaboo. And to me, that's sort of like my eyes were closed. There was so much stuff going on and then it was revealed. Like, or,
4: yes,
1: you know,
4: true.
1: Something being pulled over your eyes. Does that make sense?
4: Yes, very much so.
1: Okay. And it feels like, you know, it feels not so much that the problem is you couldn't trust him. I feel like, God, I sort of trusted myself. And it feels like at some point you probably had a lot of doubt. But because of his personality and the manipulation, it feels like you questioned yourself. And in the end, sort of felt like, you know what? If I only had trusted my gut, I was right all this time.
4: Yes, very much so. Like I thought I was crazy and then I ended up being right the whole time.
1: Right. And, you know, many people, when we look back on a relationship, many people will say, I shouldn't have trusted him, or I can't believe I trusted that person, him or her, whatever it is. But really, I always say, look back. How did you feel at the beginning or even a little bit into the relationship? Did you have any clue? And almost every single time, people will say, yeah, there were red flags. So it's not so much then how do I trust again? It's let me trust myself. So you have really strong intuition. Trust yourself next time. I feel like you're in such a better place, though. But I do have to, mention that there is a man to your side, and I feel like he is a partner. Do you have a husband in spirit?
4: I do. Yes.
1: And that was before this relationship, correct?
4: Yes, correct.
1: You know, I don't get this sign very often, but he's putting his hand on his heart. And to me, that means I am truly sorry. And not just sorry that, oh, I hurt you or I did this or that, but it feels like I really owe you an apology. And in many ways, I just didn't do right by you.
4: Also accurate.
1: Okay.
4: Yeah, that makes sense.
1: So it kind of feels like emotionally you've been beat up a little bit, but I do, again, feel like you're so much stronger. And it's funny, I feel like he's sort of cheering you on now. And I feel like you've grown so much since then. Have you been doing some things with your home? I feel like you're still living in the home you lived in with your husband. Is that right?
4: It is, yes.
1: I sort of feel like I'm changing things a little bit, maybe redecorating. Maybe he's encouraging you to do that a little bit more.
4: I am. I'm trying to make it feel more like me.
1: Yours. Yeah.
4: Change some art around. Yeah, like I have gotten some quotes for painting. So I'm really trying to create more of a space that's representative of me.
1: That's awesome. And sometimes that is hard. You might even find that a struggle. You know, picking out curtains might be harder than doing something so difficult because sometimes we don't pay attention to those little things that we want. But I do feel like that would be helpful. As far as this new love interest, I feel like you're very intrigued. When I think about this person, I'm like, curious. Like, he's not putting all of his cards on the table yet, which is a good thing. I feel like you have a lot to learn about each other. And
4: yeah.
1: Biggest thing I feel, and I don't just say this as a generic thing because I think sometimes we jump right in, but I do feel like with this one, you would want to go slow.
4: Okay.
1: And I feel like mystery is very sexy for him.
4: Oh, okay.
1: Yeah, just Ava's laughing. Mysterious, sexy. I think I even said that kind of sexy, didn't I? It can be.
4: You know, I'm an oversharer, so that's a good reminder for me to just pull back a little bit.
1: They don't have to know everything. No, but for real, take it slow. Be curious. One step at a time. And good luck with it. You're going to have to let us know how it goes.
4: Oh, I will. Thank you so much. This was amazing. I appreciate it.
1: You're welcome.
4: Thank you. Bye.
1: Well, folks, you are listening to Intuitively Speaking, presented by edifyyoursoul.com on the voice of Nassau Community College, 90.3 WHPC. I am psychic medium Lori Smith. Now, the lovely Ava is here with me.
3: I am here. Hi.
1: We invite you to join our show by calling us now at 516-572-7440. That's 516-572-7440. Ava, give me a little heads up when we have someone on the line.
3: We got two people waiting, actually.
1: All right, let's go.
3: Someone in here.
1: Hi, caller. You're on the air.
5: Hello.
1: Hi, what's your name?
5: My name's Rebecca.
1: Hi, Rebecca. So we're talking about relationships. I would love to know, what's your most challenging relationship right now?
5: It doesn't
1: have to be just romantic. Could be family, friend.
5: Sure. I think that I will put my marriage on the table. That's my most challenging relationship right now.
1: Yeah, that's not an easy one. I've tried it. I'm not sure if I recommend it.
5: Well, you know, there's plenty of benefits. You just have to also...
1: Absolutely.
5: Marriage is hard. It's just...
1: I'm not giving up hope. I'm not giving up hope, and I have to be hopeful for Ava here. She's engaged.
3: Yes, I am.
5: Oh, well, marriage is hard, but love is great. So.
1: Right, right. So what's on your mind? Did you have a question about the marriage?
5: You know, I'm just kind of wondering if you can, there's a lot going on, like in the universe, and it is affecting my personal life in lots of different ways. And I was just wondering if you maybe... could give me some insight on how do I know I'm trying to make some important decisions and I'm struggling with them.
1: Okay. First, something I always say to people is there aren't very many emergencies in this life. People can pressure you to make a decision. You know, you have to decide now, tell me, let me know. And truthfully, unless there's a true emergency, if you have to take a little bit more time, do it. What in particular are you struggling with? What do you have to decide?
5: I have some changes in my health, and they have an impact on my everyday life, and I'm trying to decide what changes I need to make alongside of that to make my life livable.
1: Have you gotten the second and third opinion yet?
5: For my health?
1: Yeah.
5: Yes.
1: You have? You've been up to three?
5: I'm up to two.
1: Okay. I'm feeling, first thing I thought was get a third.
5: Uh-huh.
1: I feel like one was very extreme, or more like forceful.
5: Uh-huh.
1: And the other one, you're kind of like, now what do I do? Does that make sense?
5: It does make sense. I left the first doctor for a different one, and now I'm waiting for that next appointment. I have all the test results. I know what's going on, but I haven't had the appointment yet, which is a little bit exactly like what you're saying. You're like, great,
1: yeah,
5: you made it a crisis, and now I'm just waiting.
1: Is it is it something you can share with us what you're dealing with, or no?
5: I feel like I was diagnosed with an autoimmune disorder, which is centering in my gut, and it's not so easy to manage it.
1: Okay. Have you seen one of my things is I come up with names of people. Have you seen a Dr. Friedman yet?
5: No.
1: Okay, look that name up. So just Google Dr. Friedman with the specialty you're looking for in like your city or town.
5: All right.
1: Usually pretty accurate with that stuff. Are you from New York?
5: I'm from New York originally, yeah.
1: Okay. Are you in New York now?
5: I'm not.
1: Oh, okay. I was going to look it up for you.
5: I'm going to look it up.
1: So yeah, I don't even know where you live, but I just come up with names. When you call, I believe it's going to have like a really long wait. Probably going to want you to see like the nurse practitioner or something. Nothing against nurse practitioners at all. But I do feel like with this particular person, you're meant to see the doctor.
5: Awesome.
1: And there's kind of like the first one I feel like was very forceful, makes you feel like, oh my God, what am I going to do? The world is ending. Second one was like, eh, but go for a third.
5: All right.
1: All right. Let us know how it goes. Call us back.
5: Yeah, sure. Thank you so much.
1: And if you go find Dr. Friedman, you have to tell him a psychic sent you.
5: I will definitely.
1: They will refer you to psychiatry.
5: Right. That's fine. You know, what's some time with some extra friends, right?
1: Exactly.
5: No, thank you. I really appreciate it. Thank you so much.
1: Yeah, thank you.
5: Yeah, take care.
1: Bye. I love doing that. And I always tell people, you have to tell them a psychic sent you.
3: It makes me think of a couple of weeks ago, we had like 4 calls in a row.
1: Yes, then people were catching on.
3: Yeah, doctors, we said we were going to do a whole episode of dentists.
1: I know. Doctors, dentists, and lawyers, I can usually do.
3: I was like, wow, we could do a whole episode just on this, I think.
1: Right?
3: That'd be awesome.
1: I'm going to have those doctors call in so we can
3: maybe they want a reading, maybe they're interested.
1: Yeah, right.
3: Well, we got 2 people waiting, so maybe they need a lawyer or a doctor or something. So
1: sounds good. Hello caller, you're on the air. Who am I speaking with? Hello.
6: Hi, this is Jana.
1: Hi Jana, how are you?
6: I'm doing all right. How are you?
1: I'm good. What's on your mind today? Do you have any relationship issues? We've been talking about relationships by default.
6: I mean, I kind of have a few things going on. I am recently divorced, and that has been its own journey.
1: Oh, welcome to the club that you don't want to be a member of. But you know what? Sometimes it's a good thing. We learn and grow.
6: That's what they say. So here's to hope. it's navigating my new normal, accepting, what is and what's not anymore, and then figuring out how to move forward from here.
1: Absolutely. Are there any issues around money that you're dealing with, like trying to figure out, trying to navigate through money with you and maybe your ex? Is there anything left on the table?
6: The divorce itself is signed and the child support did not really get granted the way it should have been. And I am in the midst of buying him out from my house. So navigating doing this on my own has been very stressful, and trying to figure out how I can do it, and also if one day there's potentially a way forward to get more child support, and to get what I'm entitled to.
1: Yeah. Have you ever thought about changing lawyers?
6: So I don't actually have a lawyer. We went the mediation route. I did speak with about half a dozen. And it is something that I am considering once the buyout is complete of, if I was to go down a path of actually going to court.
1: Okay. Are you in Long Island by any chance?
6: Yeah.
1: Okay. I do feel like, I felt like in about 3 months or so, you should revisit it. And, felt like a lawyer, felt like you're going to need a lawyer. Someone that, not necessarily a divorce attorney, but someone, I suppose, that's out there that specializes in child support. I don't know if you heard my last conversation. Yeah. So here we go. Child support lawyers. Okay. So it sounded like Jaweski, but it's like playing charades. So I just found someone, and he's called Jakubowski. Try saying that a few times. But I know you didn't yet, but I feel like, you know, it doesn't hurt to just get a free consult, but I do feel like there's more that is meant for you.
6: Okay.
1: And well, it might not just be, and I'm getting like, it might not be, you know, in dollar signs, like here's more money for you, but that you might be sort of entitled to more of something, like a share or something in the future, things like that.
6: Mm-hmm. Okay. All right. Well, that's definitely something to consider and to look into.
1: Okay.
6: Thank you very much.
1: How it goes.
6: For sure. Appreciate it.
1: All right. Bye-bye.
6: All right. Bye-bye.
3: That's a little funny. I was like, maybe someone needs a lawyer.
1: I know. That is funny.
3: That was my intuition for sure.
1: Oh, that's funny. All right. One of these days, I'm going to say the person and then you're going to go call them up, okay, and see if they want to be on.
3: Yeah.
1: Because I want to talk to the lawyer called, what was it? Jack Jakubowski, child support lawyer. I don't know them. They're not getting. Yeah,
3: I'm not sponsored.
1: This is not sponsored.
3: I guess our call. What is it? Cold calling.
1: Cold calling. Like, yeah, we're on the air, and
3: I'm a representative. And
1: exactly.
3: That'd be awesome if we had just an episode of the people who knew about it too.
1: Yeah, yeah, that would be cool.
3: Like if she talks to the Dr. Friedman and he's into it.
1: Uh huh. Okay. Right, right.
3: What do you need? Do you need a lawyer?
1: Right. Oh, man. Okay. Here, Ava, call this lawyer.
3: Well, maybe next time. We got two callers still.
1: All right.
3: If we get a lull, go. Maybe.
1: Let's go.
7: Hi.
1: Hi.
7: Am I on?
1: Caller.
3: Yes, you are.
1: How are you?
7: I'm good. How are you?
1: Good. We're coming up with lawyers and doctors and talking about relationships. What would you say is your most challenging relationship?
7: What is my most challenging relationship? My relationship with myself.
1: Oh, I like that.
7: Yeah.
1: Wow. I like that. So what would you say is the most challenging part?
7: Well, right now, one of the things that I am challenged with is I am trying to figure out where I should live next. I want to move.
1: Hmm.
7: And I have no idea where to begin.
1: Okay.
7: And I was wondering if you could, I don't know, give me some kind of sense of where I might land or what I should do or places to look.
1: Sure. Well, the first thing when I asked you what the most challenging thing was is I wrote doubt. So if you have some self-doubt.
7: I definitely do.
1: Okay. You know, I want to say that it feels like you're very intelligent and it feels like you're very resourceful. I just see you as a planner, more of, you know what to do, you do your research. But I would love for you to just throw caution to the wind, get in your car, grab a friend and just drive and explore and see what feels good. I feel like in that process, you'll end up finding a lot of different things.
7: It's so funny that you said that you feel like I'm a planner because I'm actually a professional planner for a living. That's what I do.
1: Oh, that's funny. Yeah, so just grab a friend and grab your keys and just take some trips and explore. I actually feel like, though, you're going to end up somewhere more inland, like not by the water. I see kind of like rocks and mountains. I don't know. Almost reminds me of maybe Arizona, something like that.
7: Really?
1: Yeah.
7: Okay.
1: So keep that in mind. And self-doubt, get rid of that.
7: Oh, okay.
1: Yeah.
7: Right.
1: Good luck. And
7: thank you very much.
1: Let us know how it goes.
7: Okay. Thank you.
1: Bye.
7: Okay, bye.
1: You are listening to Intuitively Speaking, presented by EdifyYourSoul.com on the voice of Nassau Community College, 90.3 WHPC. I am psychic medium Lori Smith, here with the lovely Ava.
3: Hello.
1: We invite you to join our show by calling us now at 516-572-7440. That's 516-572-7440. 440. Do we have a caller yet?
3: Yes, we do.
1: Okay, let's go.
8: Hello.
1: Hi, who's this?
8: My name is Barbara.
1: Hi, Barbara. How are you?
8: I'm well, thank you. How are you?
1: Good. What is your most challenging relationship? Which one?
8: Well, actually, it's with work.
1: Oh.
8: So I'm looking to retire, and I'm really excited, and I wanted to see if you saw something exciting for me to come.
1: Okay. I do feel like, before I get to that, sometimes people on the other side interrupt me. Would that be okay?
8: Sure.
1: Okay. I'm being drawn to talk about smoking. Are you the smoker?
8: No.
1: How about the person in spirit might be the smoker?
8: On the other side? That
1: might
8: yeah, I know several people that were smokers, yes.
1: There's an older male. Actually, I feel like he was smoking all the time.
8: Yes.
1: Like
8: I have an uncle.
1: Okay, he always had a cigarette in his mouth.
8: Yes.
1: Was he kind of, he reminds me of like, maybe didn't always say something, but when he did, you wanted to listen, or he sort of just made you want to listen.
8: Yes.
1: Okay. And you know, I don't feel like he was great with money.
8: No.
1: Which I was kind of laughing because I'm starting to hear financial advice and I'm going, but wait a minute, I don't think you were very good with money yourself. And he said, well, that's what I'm learning over here. I have some stuff to learn. So he is making me aware. He's wanting me to remind you to, let me see, is this the retirement? Do you have a retirement account?
8: Yes.
1: Okay, something about, okay, this makes sense because you were talking about retiring.
8: Yes.
1: Double, triple check what's going on with your accounts.
8: Okay.
1: I feel like you might have to do something before you retire, sort of get your ducks in a row.
8: Okay.
1: Or there's something more you can do before you retire to sort of better the outcome, whether it be transferring something or adding something.
8: Okay.
1: So just take a look at that. If you have a financial advisor, I feel like it would be worth it because, I mean, hey, your uncle interrupted us. on the air. So, I mean, I think we should listen to him. What do you think?
8: I think so.
1: Okay. So, yeah, that's your guidance. It's funny. I didn't even think he was going to talk about that, but.
8: Me neither.
1: There we
8: I was
1: go.
8: Thinking about starting a new business, and I wanted to see what your thoughts are about that.
1: So, is this something where you would have a partner?
8: Sometimes.
1: Would it be a female helping you?
8: I'm sorry?
1: Would it be a female helping you?
8: Yes.
1: Okay. Not because I feel like the female wouldn't be good at it. I just feel like the whole relationship would work a lot better if it was you, your business in charge, and that person sort of help you instead of a business partnership.
8: Yes, absolutely. Yes. That's
1: okay,
8: how
1: good.
8: It is now. So it's kind of, that's great.
1: Okay, perfect. And just, I can't stress enough, just make sure you have the ground rules down.
8: Okay.
1: Like this is, you know, there's friendship and then there's business. These are the rules. We all agree to it. If we don't, you know, no hard feelings, it's just not going to work kind of thing.
8: Okay.
1: Boundaries. That's just important to lay the foundation.
8: All right, great.
1: And as back to your uncle, I feel like there are three. He's not letting me leave this alone. I feel like there are three accounts you could be looking at.
8: Oh, my dog is barking. Be quiet. I'm sorry.
1: That's okay. I feel like there are three accounts you could be looking at or three that are similar. And if you can understand that, you might have to give that some thought.
8: Okay. That does make a little sense.
1: And it's one of the three that like you could kind of bundle together. Maybe there's three investment accounts or three, you know, something like that.
8: Yes. Yes. There is. So it does make sense.
1: Okay.
8: Very good.
1: Sounds good. Thank you for calling.
8: Thank you so much. Have a great night.
1: Bye.
8: Bye.
1: Well, isn't that funny? Her uncle was like, I'm here, and he ended up answering her question.
3: I mean, he said, I've been waiting for this, actually.
1: Yeah. Right.
3: I have things to say.
1: Yeah.
3: Things.
1: And I love that he was not very good with money here, but hey.
3: He's like, you
1: he wants to help us.
3: We never stop learning, I guess.
1: Yeah, yeah.
3: No, it's just us.
1: Okay, so.
3: Anyone else wants to call? There were some people popping in and out, so maybe it's their chance now if they want to give a call too.
1: Okay. Nice. Give us a call. We're talking about relationships. We're talking to the other side. Call us at 516-572-7440. We are here at WHPC 90.3. And Ava, let me run something by you.
3: Okay.
1: I have some new classes coming up.
3: Oh.
1: Sometimes I teach them online, sometimes in person. I think I'm going to start hosting some in person. I've had some interest, particularly in psychic investigation.
3: Mm-hmm.
1: How do you feel about crimes? Are you into true crime? Do you follow that stuff?
3: I really did for a while. When I first went to college, like the first time, when I was freshly 18, I was a biology major with a minor in forensic science.
1: Okay.
3: So I wanted to go into forensics and potentially do forensic psychiatry.
1: Ooh.
3: Yeah.
1: So I teach classes on reading faces, kind of like map it out, but also learning how to follow your intuition to potentially help solve a crime. Now, psychics don't necessarily solve crimes. We don't just run in and say, this person did it this way, like that. Sometimes it's clues, and sometimes it's giving someone direction.
3: Right.
1: You know, giving the detective direction, or also helping the victims. Helping law enforcement. I've done readings for law enforcement, and Those are pretty amazing because I can connect to their experience and sometimes the victim that they tried to save.
3: Yeah.
1: I was actually thinking of doing a reading live for maybe law enforcement, people that have helped solve crimes, things like that.
3: I think that'd be interesting. I mean, also because that's a pretty big topic in general.
1: Mm-hmm.
3: Like a lot of people are very interested in that, and maybe they don't realize that those worlds can kind of come together.
1: Absolutely.
3: I think that's a great idea.
1: If there's one thing I can teach people really about crime, keeping safe really is follow your gut.
3: Yes.
1: Trust your gut. When I talk to victims, when I look back at situations that I've been through, we almost always have a clue.
3: Yes.
1: We have a feeling that something wasn't quite right. And don't be afraid to speak up.
3: Of course.
1: Say something. You would much rather look or feel a little bit silly for overreacting than not saying anything.
3: Yeah, and I think, too, the stronger your intuition is, just the more right it is, too. So right. If you're willing also to kind of marry the worlds, you could strengthen your intuition and then you don't, like, self-doubt. You wouldn't doubt yourself as much and you wouldn't feel crazy, and it's kind of like a chain reaction.
1: Absolutely.
3: And that goes for everything, I think, but...
1: Yeah, absolutely. So check out... I'll put those up pretty soon on my website, edifyyoursoul.com, and we'll see what happens. All right. So that was that. Let's get back to relationships. Oh, I had a few really interesting readings. Of course, I changed some details for privacy.
3: Mm-hmm.
1: But three readings this week, that was, for some reason, the topic of this week, all involved someone cheating.
3: Oh, God.
1: I know. And everybody wants to know why.
3: Well, can you decipher if someone is cheating? Like, could you get a feeling of it if someone has a suspicion?
1: You know, I sort of have, like, these rules, me and spirit, how they mm-hmm. give me things, or the knowing. I won't necessarily,

0: closer to 7:30. She said, oh, yeah, he said he has, you know, these meetings, unexpected and things like that.
1: Gotcha.
0: And I also said, go sit in his car. I feel like there's a different scent.
1: Ooh.
0: Yeah.
1: Right.
0: Now, could it have been his mother's perfume? I'm sure, but she would probably know.
1: Yeah, that wouldn't be an unknown scent to her.
0: Yeah. And I love getting information that way because then you are the one in power.
1: Right.
0: And you can decide, you know, this doesn't feel right.
1: I feel like if you're asking, you kind of already know. So you're just looking for that one thing
0: often,
1: to kind of...
0: Yes.
1: Get
0: yeah, that
1: there.
0: Validation. But, you know, it's the worst feeling. And I wish I could put this out as a public service announcement. It's the worst feeling when you know something in your heart and the other person is denying it.
1: Of course.
0: It just makes us feel crazy.
1: Yes.
0: And I really hate it being me because I say to people, are you really trying to lie to me?
1: Right.
0: You know, and I'm not saying, look, I've never been taken advantage of or anything like that. But for the most part, I'll know if you're lying. I might not always know the right answer, but it's like, really? And if you're not honest with someone and they have that feeling, you know, then you get into gaslighting and making them feel like they're crazy. And that could go in with any relationship. You agree?
1: Oh, 100%.
0: Like, yes. I'd rather just know.
1: Yes.
0: And then deal with it.
1: I'm like that with everything. I mean, I think the first conversation we ever had, I was like, I'm a very confrontational person. But even like when I like in the past, when I've had feelings for someone, I always just told them because I would rather know and then move on.
0: Right.
1: If they don't feel the same, then, well, they won't, they type of thing. I'm not a fan of that. It's like, I think it's in the same vein of like, it's kind of tough to say I could be rejected or find out bad information, but it's also like, now I know, so I can heal and move on.
0: Yeah.
1: That's how I feel.
0: One of my other clients this week was actually a male. Young couple, I think they were in their 30s, had some kids. And I actually picked up that his partner was cheating. She travels a lot, you know, and he could validate all these things. She travels a lot. She's not home. She's distant. And he very much knew all the signs and knew what was going on, but he kind of didn't want to know.
1: Yeah,
0: it's like he
1: had that side of it too.
0: His eye, it's like he had his eyes covered. And it sort of became a reading about trusting yourself, listening to your own intuition.
1: Of course.
0: And facing things.
1: Mm-hmm.
0: You know, sometimes in readings, I'll go back to the person's past and I'll be able to pick up on things. And that can help you navigate the present. So I went back actually to his grandparents. His grandparents happened to raise him. And I picked up on a lot of patterns where one of them was abusive. The other one always just kind of didn't talk about it. It was always like, oh, it's no big deal. It's okay.
1: Right.
0: He didn't mean it. Things like that. So then he learned that pattern. And here he is, present day, with his eyes covered.
1: I mean, it really, there is a lot to say about learned behaviors and things like that, too.
0: Right.
1: And like your environment that you grow up in.
0: Mm-hmm. Kind of passed down. But I always say the imagination is worse than the truth.
1: Absolutely.
0: We can make up, I don't know about you, but we can make up the best stories in our head.
1: Oh, yeah. Oh, yeah.
0: Of things that happened. And usually the truth is not half as bad.
1: Yeah. I mean, also, if you're building it up so much, too, sometimes it's easier to just do it.

0: Because you're in your yes. head saying, oh, this person's doing that, and they might just not be, or it might be less severe. So you're kind of like, oh, well, I had a feeling you were cheating on me, but this isn't as bad as I thought it was going to be type of thing.
1: Yeah, absolutely. And then there was another relationship one, but similar to the caller today, our first caller, I believe, I had a reading with a woman who was having a really difficult time with her adult daughter.
0: Mm.
1: Those are difficult relationships. But it was funny. I usually don't like when people give me information because that's my job. But she was talking a little bit and she kept saying, I don't understand why. You know, I don't understand what's going on in this relationship. And she said, I'm not one of those annoying moms. I'm always doing this and I always do that. And I'm like, oh, okay, slow down. Hold on. And she had no idea how much in her business she was with her daughter.
0: Yeah.
1: And sometimes that's what a reading is about. Because I picked up that that's what she's like a lot.
0: I think when someone leads with so much information, like, I don't do that, and I don't do that, and I don't do that, it's like, I don't know, I feel
1: like...
0: You
1: probably do. Yeah, you don't even need to be a psychic to pick up on that.
0: And I don't, even if they genuinely don't realize it, I think just leading with that mentality leaves room to be more of that kind of person. You're just,
1: definitely.
0: You're making space for that.
1: Yes. And people don't realize our past affects our present and our future so much. So with her, I actually picked up on her relationship with her father. Her father was in spirit. I started connecting to him, and she said she didn't really want to hear from him.
0: Mm.
1: And I was like, well, if you really don't want to, I'll respect that. But if he showed up, he's got something to say. So can we find out what that is? Because
0: right.
1: it's always for healing. And turns out he was very involved, but very invasive, very controlling. She wasn't able to even make a decision on right. her own.
0: Right.
1: She hated that, but she was kind of doing it to her daughter.
0: Yeah. And do you know if she was an only child?
1: She was. You must yeah. be psychic.
0: Well, also, I'm an only child.
1: Oh, okay.
0: So I think sometimes, too, when you're an only child, the parents, it's kind of, they overkill it a little bit because they want to protect you and they have nowhere else to put that energy.
1: Yes.
0: So, I can also understand, not really like the mom's perspective, but like I've experienced something like that. So it's kind of like, okay, you're the only kid. All the energy pours into that. And then you worry and then you become mm-hmm. overbearing. And I mean, it's like kind of a scary world that we live in, you know?
1: Right.
0: So I can definitely, you can call me psychic if you want, but I think.
1: Well, I know you are a little bit psychic, maybe a little more than a little bit.
0: I mean, yeah, but not with this, maybe. That makes me laugh because even when you said, this is a little off topic, but when you were saying, are you really trying to lie to me right now? Like,
1: oh, yes.
0: When I read with cards sometimes, I get that energy because I can read it by the way the cards shuffle.
1: Interesting.
0: So I read the energy. So if they're flying out all over the place, I'm like, okay, we have, you know, a more either open or erratic, but sometimes like cards will come out and I'm looking at them and I'm like, this doesn't feel right.
1: Yeah.
0: And there's cards flipped up in the deck that I physically have to pull out.
1: Okay.
0: And I'm like, so you're lying a little bit.
1: Yeah.
0: I can tell.
1: I could tell by looking at someone's face if they're a liar. I teach that in my face reading. Just the shape of the nose, actually.
0: Really?
1: Yes. The way it curves or twists or whatever.
0: I feel like that's a place no one looks at.
1: Nope. It's really something only I do. And teeth tell me about someone's personality. I think I've mentioned that before.
0: Yeah.
1: A lot of serial killers and terrorists have very similar shape of the teeth and gums.
0: Wow.
1: Yeah.
0: I wouldn't even...
1: You're going to have to take my class.
0: I'm going to have to take your class and also use what I learned when I was 18.
1: Oh, what did you learn?
0: I mean, I didn't really... I ended up really hating that school that I went to, so I withdrew pretty early on.
1: Okay.
0: And that's why I came back to college as, you know, in my 20s, because I knew what I wanted to do. But I learned some... It was more of like a psychology thing, not a forensic psychology thing.
1: Oh.
0: But you, it's a lot of little nuanced things.
1: That are,
0: I guess the nose I've never heard though.
1: Yes, the nose, the shape of the eyes, the position of the eyes tell me if someone's dealing with depression.
0: Wow.
1: Or if they're suicidal.
0: Wow.
1: Yeah, I can tell by the teeth if someone's a teacher. Someone's dealing with anxiety.
0: Well, I hope I have teacher teeth. That's what I'm going to school for.
1: Oh, is it? I didn't even realize that.
0: Yeah, to be an English teacher.
1: Oh, nice.
0: Yeah. The world needs more of them, I think.
1: Very cool.
0: Yeah. You'd be a psychic English teacher.
1: Psychic English teacher. That's like that. You know, a lot of people are blending their intuitive abilities with their profession.
0: Yeah. I think, you know, a lot of people, when I tell them I'm dealing with like middle school or whatever, they're like, oh, that's so hard. Well, I feel like if you're tapping enough and you're patient enough, like to me, it's not daunting as much.
1: Yeah. So you are listening to Intuitively Speaking, or you have been listening. I believe that's it for today. All right. You were listening to Intuitively Speaking. And this is presented by edifyyoursoul.com. 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Thank you, Ava.
0: Thank you.
1: Bye.
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Welcome to The Rock Binge. I'm Jamie, your host. And you know what? Motionless in White is coming right at you. They are headlining 2027 Bloodstock Festival next year, and they're excited. Here's Werewolf.

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It's Jamie, and I was just looking up Breaking Benjamin, and apparently them and David Drauman from Disturbed, they are going on tour together. They had announced that on Sirius's Octane. I'm really excited about that because that will be a kick-ass show, if you ask me, that is. Here is some Churches featuring Robert Smith of The Cure, How Not to Drown.

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on 90.3 WHPC, I saw something really cool that they're going to turn their figures... They're going to turn themselves into mini action figures from First Date, the music video. And I thought that was really, really cute. I don't know. Maybe that's just my opinion. If you think that I'm out of breath, it's because I am. I literally ran to get some food and now I'm back in 4 minutes. So that's pretty awesome. Here is My Chemical Romance with Sleep on 90.3 WHPC.

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1: 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I don't even know where that came from, but that's not the point. The point is that Bring Me the Horizon is going on tour with Corey Taylor's band Slipknot, and I'm really excited for that because this will be called The Sickest Tour, and it's going out like crazy. Like, the tickets are insane. Some of them, I saw people are buying tickets for over $700, and they're not even close to the stage, which I think is kind of disgusting, but what are you going to do? I mean, Ticketmaster is definitely going out there and taking people's wallets. Here is Brand New with Same Logic / Teeth, and they are performing at the Barclays Center in Brooklyn soon. This month, actually. 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
1: 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It's Jamie, and you're listening to The Rock Binge. Falling in Reverse's lead singer Ronnie Radke had stated that he does not want to collab with his old band Escape the Fate because he said he's kind of done with that, and they were supposed to do some kind of, like, you know, anniversary for their one album that they did together as a band, but yeah, Ronnie was not feeling it. He said he's kind of ready to move on. So here is Escape the Fate with Shut Up and Listen on 90.3 WHPC.

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Yo. Aw, it's the 27th. I thought it'd be a lot closer to Halloween, but it's okay. You know what? It's fine. It's still going to be a little spooky in here. Here is Ann Arbor with Drugs on 90.3 WHPC.

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Don't go anywhere because we have a whole other hour together. And I said a whole other hour. And then you'll have time with Emily with Independent Study. And she's giving away tickets, I'm pretty sure. So stick around for that. Until then, here's Chevelle with Peach on 90.3 WHPC.

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5: 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My name is Mike McNeff. I'm one of the owners of the Irish Poet. Whatever you're in the mood for, we got it. 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

The Neighborhood on 90.3 WHPC. It's Jamie, and you're listening to the voice of Nassau Community College, specifically The Rock Binge. I wanted to share that The Neighborhood, their song Sweater Weather, had finally hit the Billions Club. I think it's on YouTube, but I think that's pretty impressive because that song, I remember when it first came out, I hated it. Why? I really don't know. I have no answer on why I hated it. But here is The Used with I Come Alive on 90.3 WHPC.

0: 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I am Chris from Motionless and White.
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It's Jamie, and I just found out that Asking Alexandria's lead vocalist, who used to do screams, not anymore, Danny Warsnop, had decided that he is done doing screams for Asking Alexandria. He says he doesn't like it, and I guess those days are over, okay? The days of him screaming, which I really liked, I guess they're done. Here is They Don't Want What We Want on 90.3 WHPC.

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It's Jamie, and right at you is Let It Die by Ozzy. Sharon Osbourne is deciding to sell the house that her and Ozzy had shared. And I think she was selling it for $24 million, and then she decided to take $1 million off. So I guess it's $23 million now for the house. If you're, you know, if you've got money like that and it's up for grabs, go ahead. Hey, it's your money, not mine. Here's Ozzy.

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She is coming to town very shortly. She's coming to New York City at the Bowery. I am excited because I would love to get tickets and give them away to you. But until then, we've got Bad Omens Like a Villain. Did you know Chris Hansen? Yes, the guy to Catch a Predator. He introduced that they're going on tour. Here's Like a Villain on 90.3 WHPC.

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It's Jamie, and I've got some news for you. I don't know if you know about Girl in Red. She is changing it up to Girl in Blue. She is releasing a song called Blue on October 9th, this Friday. I'm excited. Let's see what Girl in Red has in store on 90.3 WHPC.

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It's Jamie, and I just saw that Papa Roach and Ice Nine Kills are to headline Shiprock in 2027. I think that's going to be fabulous. Papa Roach does a great job. Ice Nine Kills, I mean, come on, they're going to kill it. Get it? Here's Papa Roach.

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